0: Sufi Burridge at the Vatican.
1: Pope Leo breaking the news himself in St. Peter's Square, telling the crowd that doctors during checkups had found what the Pope described as a circumscribed nodule in his lung. The Pope sounded upbeat and just before the announcement indicated he still plans to travel to South America on a two-week trip next month. The Vatican telling us he is expected to spend about a week in the hospital.
0: Both U.S. coasts are dealing with hurricane remnants. Outages still widespread in the Florida Panhandle from a storm moving up the East Coast now. Twisters and flooding today in North Carolina. On the other coast, powerful Pacific waves stirred up by Rachel battering the coast of Southern California. The wind now fueling a brush fire in Santa Clarita. Evacuations underway. 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
0: What would possess a man to climb into a reserve filled with tigers in England? We may never know.
6: South Yorkshire police telling ABC News the man entered a tiger enclosure Saturday afternoon. The tiger attacking the man, leaving him seriously injured. Emergency crews rushing to the scene, including two ambulances and an air ambulance. Despite efforts to save him, the man was pronounced dead. Investigators working to determine exactly what happened. Authorities say the tiger was not injured and remained inside its enclosure with no threat to the public.
0: ABC's Rena Roy. Congress can't agree on much these days, but a bipartisan group of six senators today called on President Trump to immediately reverse course on a plan to purchase diesel from Russia. Four Republicans and two Democrats signing a statement declaring the United States should not provide Putin with a financial lifeline while Russia continues to kill Ukrainian civilians. Republicans who signed on: Susan Collins of Maine, Lisa Murkowski of Alaska, Tom Tillis, North Carolina, John Curtis of Utah. The Democrats are Jean Shaheen of New Hampshire and Richard Blumenthal of Connecticut, agreeing the deal is a bad one. Former U.S. Ambassador to Poland, Daniel Fried.
7: It puts us on the side of the Russians, putting money into their war machine when they are busy trying to conquer Ukraine and, by the way, cooperating with Iran. So the whole notion made no sense.
0: Wayne Cabot, ABC News.
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I'm Ed Bankin. It is the fifth Sunday of the NFL season, and the early games featured plenty of wild finishes, including a game fit to be tied in Washington. The Giants rallied for a 20-

0: Buffalo 95.7 Big FM as Green Bay beat Chicago 31-7. That's one of two touchdown catches for Christian Watson. The Jets topped the Browns 17-12. Braylon Allen with a late touchdown run. The Patriots rolled past the Raiders 45-17. Drake May threw four touchdown passes and ran for another. In Pittsburgh, the Steelers beat the Colts 34-22 behind three touchdown passes from Aaron Rodgers. The Bengals outlasted the Dolphins in the heat of Miami 31-24. Joe Burrow with four touchdown passes. The Vikings stay unbeaten. They top the Saints 23-13. The Texans roll past the Titans 26-3. After the game, a trade was made with the Texans. The Cardinals, according to ESPN's Adam Schefter and the NFL Network's Ian Rapoport, have traded receiver Marvin Harrison Jr. to Houston for a second and sixth round pick in 2027. Earlier in London, Cam Little hit a 57-yard field goal as time expired. The Jaguars shocked the Eagles 19-17. Tonight in baseball, game one of the National League Championship Series, ESPN Radio, Dodgers and Brewers.
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0: From ABC News, I'm Wayne Cabot. It's been a weekend of waging war from Russia into Ukraine, from the Iran-backed Houthis into Saudi Arabia. Let's begin with ABC's Marcus Moore in London with new deadly strikes in the Mideast.
1: Houthi rebels in Yemen claiming four separate military operations targeting Saudi airports and energy facilities just in the past 24 hours. At least one American was among 13 people killed in drone and missile attacks on Saudi Arabian airports this weekend. That's according to officials there. Smoke billowed into the air at the international airport in Riyadh. Saudi authorities say more than 300 people have been wounded, some of them suffering critical injuries.
0: Then there's Ukraine, which says Russia continues its attacks even after President Trump made a surprise Sunday announcement claiming both sides agreed to pause attacks on their energy infrastructures. Ukraine President Zelensky saying he was surprised by Trump's claim but welcomes the notion. Nothing from Vladimir Putin. President Trump sought to justify the rise in gas prices here as necessary to stop Iran from going nuclear. Again, he said the war will be over very quickly and prices will go down. At a Georgia Tello rally, he again told voters to pretend that he is on the ballot. Based on the latest polling, that's risky. Here's ABC's Alex Perchet.
2: GOP candidates facing frustrated voters over high gas prices, the unpopular war with Iran, and growing unease over immigration enforcement. A new Reuters Ipsos poll shows President Trump is underwater on all key issues measured, including inflation, costs of living, the war with Iran, and the U.S. economy. Those numbers come as President Donald Trump is dealing with the lowest approval rating of his second term.
0: Bad news for a California town where rain hit the wrong side of the mountain, but the wind fanned a fire to about 200 acres.
3: To the residents of Santa Clarita, we're going to stay on this until the mission is complete. We've made great progress, but the job's not done until it's done, and we'll be here until it is.
0: That's the fire captain, Aaron Catan, on the wrong side of the mountain. You're listening to ABC News.
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2: There are indications now that the days may be numbered for Kimberly Guilfoyle, U.S. Ambassador to Greece. The AP reporting President Trump and Secretary of State Marco Rubio are considering firing her after a series of reports alleging she engaged in improper and possibly illegal conduct before and during her tenure in Athens. A senior U.S. official saying today Trump and Rubio are extremely angry and will likely decide what action to take after tomorrow's Columbus Day holiday. The Wall Street Journal reports that she offered to use her influence in return for the paying off of her $100,000 credit card bill. Guilfoyle has not addressed the reports directly, but her lawyer says she did nothing wrong. Guilfoyle is a former Fox News Channel host and California prosecutor who was once engaged to Trump's son, Donald Jr. You can tell it's spooky season now by what's number one at the box office. A new Jessica Chastain horror film.
3: She calls it Other Mommy.
4: Other Mommy, a horror film about a monster that takes the form of a child's mother, won the weekend, bringing in $27.5 million in theaters, better than what that movie had been tracking to make.
5: This is Verity.
4: The Anne Hathaway psychological thriller Verity took second place with $11.5 million, down 64% from its opening weekend.
6: Raccoon City General.
7: Hey. No sweat.
4: And in third place, Resident Evil added $8.4 million. Mike Dubosky, ABC News.
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0: From ABC News, I'm Wayne Cabot. Cancel the ads. The order from a federal judge in New York to the White House, which spent taxpayer money on campaign-style ads featuring President Trump. The judge ruling in favor of Common Cause, which said the ads were clearly an illegal misuse of money. No comment from the White House, but in defending Trump, the Justice Department said the order isn't necessary because the last ads were scheduled to run today. The White House says there are no plans to reimburse taxpayers for the $20 million already spent. At a tele-rally in Georgia, the president told voters the war will be over very quickly and prices will go down a lot. The rise in gas prices, he says, is necessary to stop Iran from getting a nuclear weapon. Russia attacked Ukraine hours after President Trump said the two nations agreed to an energy ceasefire. This after Trump said the Ukraine's president needs to go.
1: President Trump claiming to have brokered a new deal to end strikes on energy facilities in Russia and Ukraine. Trump has repeatedly blamed Ukraine's president for causing higher diesel prices, telling reporters,
2: "He's not going to affect our farmers, and he's not going to affect our ranchers, and he's not going to affect the rest of the world."
1: And venting his frustration Saturday, Trump called for Volodymyr Zelensky to go.
2: "I suggest they get a new leader who can make a deal."
1: Critics in Congress say the move to lift sanctions only rewards Putin and funds his war.
0: That's Stephen Portnoy reporting. Houthi rebels struck across Saudi Arabia today, including the airport in Riyadh, where a weekend strike left 12 people dead, including an American. President Trump saying the U.S. may get involved and help the Saudis fight. A tropical storm brings no relief to California town dealing with a brush fire, Santa Clarita.
3: It did dump quite a bit of rain on the other side of the mountains. But as that storm impacts the mountains, that with that increase in elevation, it causes that storm to drop all its precipitation. And so by the time it reached here, then it was a dry storm.
0: This is ABC News.
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0: Careful where you charge that battery. A 3-year-old girl in Philadelphia died today after being trapped in a burning row home. The fire marshal's office saying the fire was caused by an e-bike lithium-ion battery in an upstairs bedroom. Twisters hit North Carolina and floodwaters rose from a storm that was once a hurricane. Days later, you can still hear the hum of generators across the Florida panhandle. ABC's Leslie Lopez reports from Pensacola.
8: 2 days after landfall, the Florida Army National Guard and outside aid organizations are in Florida.
9: We need supplies, we need water, everything, and we don't have power.
8: Tornadoes also forming in the storm's wake.
10: Oh.
8: This massive one paralyzing drivers in Screven County, Georgia.
11: It is gone.
8: And in North Carolina, at least 6 reported tornadoes already amid flash flooding. Rutherford County residents told to seek higher ground.
0: People trained for months for the Moab 240 in Utah. That's actually a 241.8-mile ultra race that takes runners through the desert, canyons, rock formations, 2 mountain ranges. All that training, all that travel, and it's now been called off. The weather has become too dangerous to safely continue. Conditions expected to get worse overnight, but some runners already started and are out there. They're being told to shelter until crews can pick them up. The Bears wore number 89 on the backs of their helmets as they played Green Bay at Lambeau Field, honoring Mike Ditka. I'm Wayne Cabot, ABC News.
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0: From ABC News, I'm Wayne Cabot. Now in the nighttime darkness, you can still hear it, the hum of generators rumbling across the Florida Panhandle. Folks getting ready for another day of cleaning up from a hurricane. ABC's Leslie Lopez in Pensacola.
1: Will you see the lightning?
2: The storm turning deadly this weekend. Four people have died, according to officials. Two killed in Alabama and two people killed inside their homes in Florida.
3: A lot of trees knocked down, a lot of hazards. There may be still power lines knocked down. We may see flooding from some of these rivers over the next day, two, 3 days.
2: The remnants of Isaias is barreling north.
0: And there were twisters in North Carolina. President Trump's surprise Sunday announcement, Russia and Ukraine agreeing to stop attacking each other's energy plants, apparently was a surprise to Russia, which continued to attack. ABC's Patrick Reeval.
4: Ukrainian officials say Russia has struck a thermal power plant in the eastern city of Kharkiv after President Trump had announced this energy ceasefire between Russia and Ukraine. Trump earlier in a post said both countries had agreed to stop attacks on energy infrastructure with immediate effect. But Ukraine's President Zelensky says he was surprised by Trump's announcement, learning about it on social media.
0: And the president now saying he may help the Saudis fight the Houthis after strikes killed an American this weekend. Gas prices are going down in North Carolina. Actually, it's the gas tax, 41 cents being suspended for 8 weeks, signed by Governor Josh Stein.
5: Stein's signature means that North Carolina drivers will soon see relief at the pump in the form of what legislators are calling a gas tax holiday. But it still could be a few days before North Carolina drivers actually notice that price difference at their local stations. That's because gas stations typically buy fuel every 2 to 4 days. So when they last filled up and how often they go through supply will impact timing.
0: And we'll see if the prices do go down 41 cents. As expected, with the gas tax going away, Sean Coffey with our ABC affiliate. 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
0: If you plan to vote this year or already have, why? What's the main thing motivating you? Registered voters in a new Reuters Ipsos poll say it's the cost of living, hands down, 50% saying that's driving how they'll vote in the congressional midterm. Specifically, health care, the top thing voters want Congress to prioritize. Then gasoline, food, and housing. On those things, voters trust Democrats over Republicans in double digits. President Trump says people should vote as if he's on the ballot, but most say they plan to vote for specific candidates rather than based on how they feel about Trump, 59% to 29%. A former Republican is running as a Democrat in traditionally red Kansas and is very close in the polls in the Senate race against Republican incumbent Roger Marshall. He's Adam Hamilton, a pastor, and explained on ABC this week.
12: I voted for people on both sides, and I'm proud to be a Democrat. But what matters to me more than the letter behind your name is who you are, what you stand for, your character. And I think there's a lot of people like that in our state.
0: The Pope is heading for surgery in the next few days to remove a nodule on his lung. Leo didn't say if it was cancerous or benign. He said it was found early, and he asked for prayers. College football has a new number one. Georgia is back on top of the AP Top 25 after beating Alabama. The former number one Texas fell to Oklahoma in the Red River rivalry game. Wayne Cabot, ABC News.
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0: I'm Ed Benkin. It is the fifth Sunday of the NFL season, and the early games featured plenty of wild finishes, including a game fit to be tied in Washington. The Giants rallied for a 27-27 tie with the Commanders. Two New York touchdowns forced the overtime. In the extra session, the Commanders were in field goal range but accidentally let the clock run out and did not get a chance to try a game-winning field goal. Meanwhile, at Lambeau Field, the Packers rolled past the Bears.
1: Third down from the Green Bay 46. In the shotgun, Love hears the snap. They stymie the rush. Love steps up. Rainbows deep
2: going
1: down the
2: deep
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3: Touchdown.
2: Yeah.
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0: 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That's one of two touchdown catches for Christian Watson. The Jets topped the Browns 17-12. Braylon Allen with a late touchdown run. The Patriots rolled past the Raiders 45-17. Drake May threw four touchdown passes and ran for another. In Pittsburgh, the Steelers beat the Colts 34-22 behind three touchdown passes from Aaron Rodgers. The Bengals outlasted the Dolphins in the heat of Miami 31-24. Joe Burrow with four touchdown passes. The Vikings stay unbeaten. They top the Saints 23-13. The Texans roll past the Titans 26-3. After the game, a trade was made with the Texans. The Cardinals, according to ESPN's Adam Schefter and the NFL Network's Ian Rapoport, have traded receiver Marvin Harrison Jr. to Houston for a second and sixth round pick in 2027. Earlier in London, Cam Little hit a 57-yard field goal as time expired. The Jaguars shocked the Eagles 19-17. Tonight in baseball, game one of the National League Championship Series, ESPN Radio, Dodgers and Brewers.
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0: From ABC News, I'm Wayne Cabot. The war will be over very quickly, and prices will go down a lot. That from President Trump at a teller rally in Georgia, telling voters the rising gas prices is necessary to stop Iran from getting a nuclear weapon. Russia continued attacking Ukraine after President Trump claimed that the two nations agreed to an energy ceasefire. Ukraine's president saying he was surprised by Trump's announcement and had an answer to Trump's call for him to go.
1: Vladimir Zelensky appeared.
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1: 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The cards are free, but you must be at least 18 years of age to play. The first winner to completely fill their card and call in is the prime winner. Up to two additional winners then have 10 minutes to call in and claim a prize. Prizes include a $20 certificate from the Piggly Wiggly, a $20 certificate from Gandu Petroleum, and a certificate for a 16-inch pizza from Sonny's Italian Kitchen and Pizzeria. 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
1: As you can still hear it, the hum of generators rumbling across the Florida Panhandle. Folks getting ready for another day of cleaning up from a hurricane. ABC's Leslie Lopez in Pensacola.
2: Will you see the lightning?
3: The storm turning deadly this weekend. Four people have died, according to officials. Two killed in Alabama and two people killed inside their homes in Florida.
4: A lot of trees knocked down, a lot of hazards. There may be still power lines knocked down. We may see flooding from some of these rivers over the next day, two, 3 days.
3: The remnants of Isaias is barreling north.
1: And there were twisters in North Carolina. President Trump's surprise Sunday announcement, Russia and Ukraine agreeing to stop attacking each other's energy plants, apparently was a surprise to Russia, which continued to attack. ABC's Patrick Reval.
5: Ukrainian officials say Russia has struck a thermal power plant in the eastern city of Kharkiv after President Trump had announced this energy ceasefire between Russia and Ukraine. Trump earlier in a post said both countries had agreed to stop attacks on energy infrastructure with immediate effect. But Ukraine's President Zelensky says he was surprised by Trump's announcement, learning about it on social media.
1: And the president now saying he may help the Saudis fight the Houthis after strikes killed an American this weekend. Gas prices are going down in North Carolina. Actually, it's the gas tax, 41 cents being suspended for 8 weeks, signed by Governor Josh Stein.
6: Stein's signature means that North Carolina drivers will soon see relief at the pump in the form of what legislators are calling a gas tax holiday. But it still could be a few days before North Carolina drivers actually notice that price difference at their local stations. That's because gas stations typically buy fuel every 2 to 4 days. So when they last filled up and how often they go through supply will impact timing.
1: And we'll see if the prices do go down 41 cents. As expected, with the gas tax going away, Sean Coffey with our ABC affiliate. 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
1: If you plan to vote this year or already have, why? What's the main thing motivating you? Registered voters in a new Reuters Ipsos poll say it's the cost of living, hands down. 50% saying that's driving how they'll vote in the congressional midterms. Specifically, health care, the top thing voters want Congress to prioritize. Then gasoline, food, and housing. On those things, voters trust Democrats over Republicans in double digits. President Trump says people should vote as if he's on the ballot, but most say they plan to vote for specific candidates rather than based on how they feel about Trump, 59% to 29%. A former Republican is running as a Democrat in traditionally red Kansas and is very close in the polls in the Senate race against Republican incumbent Roger Marshall. He's Adam Hamilton, a pastor, and explained on ABC this week.
12: I voted for people on both sides, and I'm proud to be a Democrat, but what matters to me more than the letter behind your name is who you are, what you stand for, your character. And I think there's a lot of people like that in our state.
1: The Pope is heading for surgery in the next few days to remove a nodule on his lung. Leo didn't say if it was cancerous or benign. He said it was found early, and he asked for prayers. College football has a new number one. Georgia is back on top of the AP Top 25 after beating Alabama. The former number one Texas fell to Oklahoma in the Red River rivalry game. Wayne Cabot, ABC News.
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1: From ABC News, I'm Wayne Cabot. The war will be over very quickly, and prices will go down a lot. That from President Trump at a teller rally in Georgia, telling voters that rising gas prices is necessary to stop Iran from getting a nuclear weapon. Russia continued attacking Ukraine after President Trump claimed that the two nations agreed to an energy ceasefire. Ukraine's president saying he was surprised by Trump's announcement and had an answer to Trump's call for him to go.
2: Volodymyr Zelensky appeared on ABC's This Week, and he did acknowledge the president's call for elections in Ukraine.
3: Tell Putin, give us 2 months, 60 days of total ceasefire, 60 days, and we will organize elections.
2: Now, during that interview, Zelensky also floated the option of a ceasefire on energy. Ukraine would stop attacking Russian diesel facilities if Moscow agreed to stop striking Ukraine's electrical grid. And an hour after that interview aired, we saw the president on social media announcing that an energy ceasefire had been agreed upon between the parties.
1: And then the Russian strikes continued. Trump's threat of helping the Saudis fight the Houthis didn't stop the Houthis from new attacks on the Saudi airport over the weekend. Strikes left at least 13 dead, including an American. Generators still humming into a third night after the hurricane hit the Florida panhandle. The governor warning rivers may keep rising. ABC's Leslie Lopez is there.
4: We are just looking at so much destruction in the Pensacola area. We are concerned with how long it's going to take for power to be restored. But we do think that this was a very strong burst of wind that moved through this area since there's so much destruction right around here.
1: Prayers for the pontiff.
5: Now, there are encouraging signs. The first American pontiff saying the abnormality is in a very initial phase and well localized. Doctors plan to remove it in the coming days, and tests will then determine whether the nodule is benign or cancerous. The Vatican's telling us he's expected to spend about a week in the hospital.
1: That's Maggie Rooley, and you're listening to ABC News.
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1: Again, with the sewer people. Three more popping out of a Manhattan manhole over the weekend. We may never know who they are or what they were doing down there.
11: By the time they arrived, police say those three men were gone. They got a call around 1 a.m., just before 1 a.m. this morning here on West 141st Street between Amsterdam and Broadway Avenues. Now, a similar scene just 2 days earlier on Friday on the Upper East Side. Five people, including four men and a woman, were spotted coming out of a manhole on East 82nd Street just after 2 a.m.
1: Proving the city never sleeps, ABC Shante Lons. Some who've been caught say that they were down there fishing for any jewelry that might have dropped through storm grates. A federal judge in New York has ordered the Trump White House to stop running taxpayer-funded ads featuring the president, but the White House says there are no plans to reimburse the $20 million already spent. About Friday's mass killing in Erie, Pennsylvania, a man whose toddler was among the eight killed, saying the gunman was a grandfather who never seemed distressed or out of the ordinary, but Julius Windham says that calm demeanor was a front. Windham mourning his one-year-old daughter, Amariana, his pregnant mother, and the woman's five-year-old son, an unborn baby. The 45-year-old gunman took his own life, but he still do not have a motive. He was related to seven of the eight people killed. Flowers and stuffed animals are collecting outside the home. I'm Wayne Cabot, ABC News.
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1: From ABC News, I'm Wayne Cabot. Now in the nighttime darkness, you can still hear it, the hum of generators rumbling across the Florida Panhandle. Folks getting ready for another day of cleaning up from a hurricane. ABC's Leslie Lopez in Pensacola.
2: Will you see the lightning?
3: The storm turning deadly this weekend. Four people have died, according to officials. Two killed in Alabama and two people killed inside their homes in Florida.
4: A lot of trees knocked down, a lot of hazards. There may be still power lines knocked down. We may see flooding from some of these rivers over the next day, two, 3 days.
3: The remnants of Isaias is barreling north.
1: And there were twisters in North Carolina. President Trump's surprise Sunday announcement, Russia and Ukraine agreeing to stop attacking each other's energy plants, apparently was a surprise to Russia, which continued to attack. ABC's Patrick Reval.
5: Ukrainian officials say Russia has struck a thermal power plant in the eastern city of Kharkiv after President Trump had announced this energy ceasefire between Russia and Ukraine. Trump earlier in a post said both countries had agreed to stop attacks on energy infrastructure with immediate effect. But Ukraine's President Zelensky says he was surprised by Trump's announcement, learning about it on social media.
1: And the president now saying he may help the Saudis fight the Houthis after strikes killed an American this weekend. Gas prices are going down in North Carolina. Actually, it's the gas tax, 41 cents being suspended for 8 weeks, signed by Governor Josh Stein.
6: Stein's signature means that North Carolina drivers will soon see relief at the pump in the form of what legislators are calling a gas tax holiday. But it still could be a few days before North Carolina drivers actually notice that price difference at their local stations. That's because gas stations typically buy fuel every 2 to 4 days. So when they last filled up and how often they go through supply will impact timing.
1: And we'll see if the prices do go down 41 cents. As expected, with the gas tax going away, Sean Coffey with our ABC affiliate. 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
1: If you plan to vote this year or already have, why? What's the main thing motivating you? Registered voters in a new Reuters Ipsos poll say it's the cost of living, hands down. 50% saying that's driving how they'll vote in the congressional midterms. Specifically, health care, the top thing voters want Congress to prioritize. Then gasoline, food, and housing. On those things, voters trust Democrats over Republicans in double digits. President Trump says people should vote as if he's on the ballot, but most say they plan to vote for specific candidates rather than based on how they feel about Trump, 59% to 29%. A former Republican is running as a Democrat in traditionally red Kansas and is very close in the polls in the Senate race against Republican incumbent Roger Marshall. He's Adam Hamilton, a pastor, and explained on ABC this week.
13: I voted for people on both sides, and I'm proud to be a Democrat, but what matters to me more than the letter behind your name is who you are, what you stand for, your character. And I think there's a lot of people like that in our state.
1: The Pope is heading for surgery in the next few days to remove a nodule on his lung. Leo didn't say if it was cancerous or benign. He said it was found early, and he asked for prayers. College football has a new number one. Georgia is back on top of the AP Top 25 after beating Alabama. The former number one Texas fell to Oklahoma in the Red River rivalry game. Wayne Cabot, ABC News.
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1: From ABC News, I'm Wayne Cabot. The war will be over very quickly, and prices will go down a lot. That from President Trump at a teller rally in Georgia, telling voters that rising gas prices is necessary to stop Iran from getting a nuclear weapon. Russia continued attacking Ukraine after President Trump claimed that the two nations agreed to an energy ceasefire. Ukraine's president saying he was surprised by Trump's announcement and had an answer to Trump's call for him to go.
2: Volodymyr Zelensky appeared on ABC's This Week, and he did acknowledge the president's call for elections in Ukraine.
3: Tell Putin, give us 2 months, 60 days of total ceasefire, 60 days, and we will organize elections.
2: Now, during that interview, Zelensky also floated the option of a ceasefire on energy. Ukraine would stop attacking Russian diesel facilities if Moscow agreed to stop striking Ukraine's electrical grid. And an hour after that interview aired, we saw the president on social media announcing that an energy ceasefire had been agreed upon between the parties.
1: And then the Russian strikes continued. Trump's threat of helping the Saudis fight the Houthis didn't stop the Houthis from new attacks on the Saudi airport over the weekend. Strikes left at least 13 dead, including an American. Generators still humming into a third night after the hurricane hit the Florida panhandle. The governor warning rivers may keep rising. ABC's Leslie Lopez is there.
4: We are just looking at so much destruction in the Pensacola area. We are concerned with how long it's going to take for power to be restored. But we do think that this was a very strong burst of wind that moved through this area since there's so much destruction right around here.
1: Prayers for the pontiff.
5: Now, there are encouraging signs. The first American pontiff saying the abnormality is in a very initial phase and well localized. Doctors plan to remove it in the coming days, and tests will then determine whether the nodule is benign or cancerous. The Vatican's telling us he's expected to spend about a week in the hospital.
1: That's Maggie Rooley, and you're listening to ABC News.
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1: Again, with the sewer people, three more popping out of a Manhattan manhole over the weekend. We may never know who they are or what they were doing down there.
11: By the time they arrived, police say those three men were gone. They got a call around 1 a.m., just before 1 a.m. this morning here on West 141st Street between Amsterdam and Broadway Avenues. Now, a similar scene just 2 days earlier on Friday on the Upper East Side. Five people, including four men and a woman, were spotted coming out of a manhole. Hole on East 82nd Street just after 2 a.m.
1: Proving the city never sleeps, ABC Shante Lawn. Some who've been caught say that they were down there fishing for any jewelry that might have dropped through storm grates. A federal judge in New York has ordered the Trump White House to stop running taxpayer-funded ads featuring the president, but the White House says there are no plans to reimburse the $20 million already spent. About Friday's mass killing in Erie, Pennsylvania, a man whose toddler was among the eight killed, saying the gunman was a grandfather who never seemed distressed or out of the ordinary. But Julius Windham says that calm demeanor was a front. Windham mourning his one-year-old daughter, Amariana, his pregnant mother, and the woman's five-year-old son, an unborn baby. The 45-year-old gunman took his own life, but he still do not have a motive. He was related to seven of the eight people killed. Flowers and stuffed animals are collecting outside the home. I'm Wayne Cabot, ABC News.
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It's not time to make a change. 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
1: From ABC News, I'm Chuck Severson. In the wake of a hurricane.
2: Thank God these are just material possessions that insurance will cover and me and my dog are okay. But man, oh man, it's pretty tough.
1: Eric Grubbs in North Carolina after the remnants of the hurricane roared up the East Coast from the Gulf. His house destroyed by a falling tree. ABC News meteorologist Leslie Lopez in Pensacola, Florida, where the storm hit as a Category 2 hurricane.
3: It's been pretty incredible. We've been traveling up and down the Gulf Coast. We started in New Orleans. We made our way through Mississippi, Alabama, then through Florida. And what we've noticed is just the wind field associated with this hurricane was really strong. Even on the weaker side of the storm system, we were getting about 40-mile-per-hour wind gusts, maybe even 50 at times. We were clocking that. And then over on the what we call the dirtier side, the stronger side, that left-hand side of the storm system, there were reports of 90-mile-per-hour wind gusts coming in.
1: President Trump declaring he's struck what he calls an energy ceasefire between Russia and Ukraine. ABC's Allison Kosick.
4: Trump claiming both parties have agreed with immediate effect. Moments before the announcement, Ukrainian President Zelensky said this.
5: If they want energy ceasefire, we are open for this. Don't attack us. Don't kill our children. We will stop attack your diesel.
4: Zelensky's office says Trump's ceasefire announcement came as a surprise. And soon after the ceasefire announcement, Russia attacked a Ukrainian power plant.
1: Also under attack again, the main airport in Saudi Arabia's capital.
6: These latest attacks really show the increasing capabilities of these Houthi rebels, a designated terrorist group that's backed by Iran. Now, a missile hit the airport in the Saudi capital of Riyadh, killing 12 people and wounding more than 300. Then there was another attack just hours later. The airport has been hit 4 times in 5 days.
1: It's ABC's Karen Hua. 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
1: Pope Leo is going under the knife. The 71-year-old Pope now says he will have to have surgery this week to deal with a lump that has been spotted on his lung.
13: Now, there are encouraging signs. The first American pontiff saying the abnormality is in a very initial phase and well localized. Doctors plan to remove it in the coming days, and tests will then determine whether the nodule is benign or cancerous. The Vatican's telling us he's expected to spend about a week in the hospital. Maggie Rudley, ABC News, London.
1: There are new worries that a strike may be on the way soon at one of the biggest hospitals in Boston. The Massachusetts Nurses Association says thousands of its members at Mass General Brigham and Women's Hospital will be voting soon after the hospital offered what it calls its best and final offer. Ted Wayman.
14: According to the Nurses Union, its members made significant moves to reach a fair agreement, withdrew proposals on on-call compensation and severance pay, significantly reduced their wage proposals, and extended the proposed contract term from 18 months to 2.5 years. Brigham and Women say they have temporary nurses if the union says no to the latest offer.
1: Older Americans are heading up the wealthiest families in the country. A recent study from the Federal Reserve says thanks to stock market gains, families headed by somebody 75 or older are now the richest in the country. The youngest families, on the other hand, have seen their wealth slip. Chuck Severson, ABC News.
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1: From ABC News, I'm Chuck Sievertson. No longer a hurricane in the east, no longer a tropical storm in the southwest, but potential dangers continue this morning after four storm deaths and hundreds of thousands of power outages having been repaired. Remnants of the storm moving north are spawning tornadoes, heavy rain and wind. North from the Gulf Coast up the East Coast. ABC's Sophie Flay.
2: Winds topping 100 miles per hour in Pensacola, Florida. And nearby Milton, homes destroyed. At least four people killed as the storm's remnants barrel up the East Coast. And in North Carolina, multiple twisters confirmed. One Raleigh resident says he ran for cover just before the roof caved in.
3: Tried to grab the dog and got up from here. The roof started collapsing in as we were running.
2: Flash flooding and mudslides also reported, triggering numerous rescues.
1: ABC News forecaster Jeff Smith.
4: The remnants of Tropical Storm Rachel spreading rain and wind across the southwestern U.S. We have flood watches and even some wind advisories in effect. It's a level 2 out of 4 flash flood risk. Northwestern parts of Arizona up through eastern Nevada, western parts of Utah as well. Showers and thunderstorms could create heavy downpours during the day today.
1: President Trump declaring he struck what he calls an energy ceasefire between Russia and Ukraine so they won't target oil, diesel, and gas. Ukraine says it wasn't told of any deal. And soon after Trump's social media announcement, Russia attacked a Ukrainian power plant. Under attack again, main airport in Saudi Arabia's capital. Iran-backed Houthi rebels suspected. The airport's been hit 4 times in 5 days. A federal judge ordering the Trump administration to stop running the taxpayer-funded ads promoting the president. Critics say it's a misuse of public money. The oldest covered food market in Paris, in business since 1615, has burned down. The huge fire posted on social media started yesterday. Listening to ABC News.
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1: Young Catholics in Pope Leo's hometown, Chicago, react to the news following his Sunday announcement that he would be undergoing surgery in the next few days to remove a lump on his lung. Outside St. Clair's Church in the Gage Park section of the city.
9: I think it's something that's very sad, and I hope God blesses him. You know, he's a symbol of, you know, he shows people that, you know, the spirit of God, the spirit of, you know, Jesus, and he's a very good person.
1: Vatican says docs discovered the lump on Pope Leo's lung during a recent health check, and it was caught early. Under investigation at a wildlife park in South Yorkshire in northern England, a man getting into a restricted area and being killed by a tiger. New floods and rescues in Nepal as thousands remain missing from its August flood disaster. A teenager has had a long road even before running in this weekend's Chicago Marathon. 17-year-old Wyatt Anderson, last November, suffered a spinal cord injury while playing basketball, leaving him paralyzed from the neck down. He had spinal fusion surgery and months of rehabilitation.
10: My physical therapist, she once was talking about a guy who had he wheeled 50 marathons in 50 states in a year, and that just like blew my mind and motivated me. So I thought I wanted to do something similar. I said I wanted to walk or run a marathon within a year.
1: With strong support and determination, Wyatt relearned how to stand, then walk, then run. He says he hopes he'll inspire others. Chuck Sievertson, ABC News.
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13: Sniff the difference. Game. 5 minutes after 5 at 60 degrees. We do have a cloudy sky here at WDOR. Some clouds this morning, then clearing. Going to be warm again. Highs in the mid-70s. Southwest winds at 5 to 10, shifting to the southeast this afternoon. And again, already in the 60s throughout the listening area. 62 in Casco this hour, 60 in Manitowoc. And previously mentioned, we're at 60 degrees here at WDOR. Cloudy tonight. We do have a chance for showers and thunderstorms. A chance of rain at 50%. Lows in the mid-50s. Northeast winds at 5 to 10. Partly cloudy tomorrow. Highs in the middle 60s. Temperatures start to track back towards normal. Northwest winds at 10 to 15. Partly cloudy and cooler tomorrow night. Lows in the upper 40s. Wednesday, partly cloudy with a high near 60. Looking ahead, cloudy, a chance for showers Thursday. Highs near 60. Partly sunny, a chance for showers. Windy Friday, highs in the lower 50s. Expected much cooler by the back end of the work week. 60 and cloudy at WDOR.

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2: 60 degrees, and we do have a cloudy sky here at WDOR. It's 10 after 5. Time for the Bay Lake Fishing Report, which is compiled by Howie's Tackle of Sturgeon Bay. The fishing report brought to you by Husby's Food and Spirits, Bay Marine, Wisconsin Building Supply, and the Bay Lake Fishing Report brought to you by Suddy's Pizzeria. Lance Levine of Howie's Tackle reports right after this.
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4: This is your Door County Fishery Report from Howie's Tackle and Archery in Sturgeon Bay. I'm Lance Levine reporting. Well, the very few fishery reports from out on the Big Lake that have been coming in have been excellent on mostly 2 and 3 year old kings when folks can actually get out there with the latest winds that we've been having. 90 to 150 feet of water, always a good starting point this time of year. A mix of flies and spoons have been the baits of choice, maybe leaning a little bit more on spoons as it usually is that way come fall. And there are a bunch of fish in the Sturgeon Bay Shipping Channel along with the harbors to the north of Sturgeon Bay, both on the bay side and the lake side of the peninsula. And also in some of the flowing Lake Michigan tributaries, like the Anapi River, for example. A few good ways to hook into some of these kings are by casting or trolling spoons or plugs. Casting jigging spoons like P-lines or binks and or moonshines will work well. And of course, soaking spawn sacks or skein if you can get some. The perch fishing reports have been good overall, I'd say. That's just going to continue to get better and better, as it always does, as we swiftly push through October. The Sturgeon Bay Shipping Channel, Sawyer Harbor, the Flats, Riley's Bay, Little Sturgeon, along with some of the mid-depth to deeper mud areas out in front of Little Sturgeon, like around Henderson's Point, down south past Shooter's Dock, all spots to try, depending on the wind, of course. The key is to keep moving until you find active fish. Just keep moving around every 5-10 minutes, if nothing.

0: they were chewing pretty good. So, and you can do that both casting and trolling. And the night bite is just starting to kick off and get rolling as it usually does, according to the few reports that came in over the weekend. Trolling and casting along some of those steeper shoreline drop-offs, like to the north, the old Stone Quarry, the George Pinney Park area there, Sherwood Point and Henderson's Point, for example. Suspending jerk baits, generally the ticket there for both the trollers and the casters, but they will also, those walleyes, when they get up in those shallows, they'll, if you're casting them, they'll also eat a paddle tail and even a shorty tube, like our new Globy tube, for example. That's going to be probably the hot ticket here, come for folks fishing at night. The bass fishery reports have been just okay, I'd say, up and down the Dorp Peninsula. It was going real good. Then we had a big wind event, kind of screwed things up. But I'd say just okay up and down the Dorp Peninsula, including Washington Island. There's definitely fish biting, is just not crazy yet. That bite will just get much better once the water cools off and those bass group up. They've just become much more predictable and really put the feed bag on. Tubes, paddle tails, Ned rigs, Senkos, dark sleeper style baits, assortment of drop shot plastics. Definitely must-haves. Spy baits, jerk baits, chatter baits, and spinner baits will also work well at times all through fall. Obviously, there's some live bait fishermen also, so like medium and large sucker minnows work really good. Just make sure you're using a circle hook when you're doing that. And as far as the best depths, you really got to be mobile. You need to fish at all, depending on the wind. Bass can be out in that 25-plus foot range and or as shallow as 3 foot, depending on the wind. Stay mobile. Search around a little bit. The northern pike action is also starting to pick up and has been picking up and will continue to get better as it usually does this time of year. That water cools down and all these fish love it, so they really start to eat. Concentrate your efforts for those pike along some of these steeper shoreline weed edges that we got, or steeper shoreline drop-offs with some weeds mixed in. The Sturgeon Bay Ship Channel, for example, Pottawatomie State Park, the deeper flats along Sherwood Point, Henderson's Point, all good options this time of year. Trolling and or casting with large crankbaits, spoons, spinners, and large plastics, always a good bet. Also, of course, dragging around a big old sucker minnow, it's hard to beat, especially when the water cools down. Those pike just love it. Thanks again to all the local guides, local fishermen, and visiting fishermen that share information with us so we can provide the most accurate and informative report possible. From Howie's Tackle and Archery in Sturgeon Bay, this has been Lance Levine reporting. Be safe, have fun, and good luck fishing and hunting, everybody.
1: 60 degrees with some cloud cover here at WDOR. Forecast for the waters of Lake Michigan and the Bay of Green Bay. Early on this morning, southwest winds at 10 to 15 knots, waves at 2 feet or less, and a cloudy sky. For today, southwest winds 5 to 10 knots, backing to the east early in the afternoon, waves at 2 feet or less, partly cloudy skies out on the water. Tonight, northeast winds at 10 to 15 knots, backing to the north at 5 to 10 knots, waves at 2 feet or less. We do have a chance for some showers and thunderstorms on the bay and the lake tonight and for Tuesday. Tomorrow, northwest winds 10 to 15 knots, waves at 1 to 3 feet, partly cloudy skies will clear. The Bay Lake Fishing Report is compiled by Howie's Tackle of Sturgeon Bay. It's heard three times a day on WDOR at 5, 10, and 6, 10 in the mornings, and in the afternoons at 4:15. And you can find the Bay Lake Fishing Report anytime online at WDOR.com. Bay Lake Fishing Report brought to you by Bay Electronics, Bailey's Harbor Fish Company, the Greystone Castle, and the Bay Lake Fishing Report brought to you by the Washington Island Ferry Line.
2: Hi, this is State Representative Joel Kitchens. Going back to my days as a school board president, I have fought to make sure our next generation has the skills they need to succeed. I wrote the bill that revamped how we teach reading in Wisconsin, and the early results look good. Next, we will tackle math. My bill to ban cell phones in classrooms helps assure that our kids' focus is where it should be. As chairman of the Education Committee, I want to expand opportunities for our kids because they are our future. Please vote for me, Joel Kitchens, on November 3rd so that I can continue this work. Paid for by Joel Kitchens for Assembly.
1: 60 degrees, and we do have some cloud cover here at WDOR. Cloudy skies this morning will clear. Highs today in the mid-70s. Again, on the warm side for this, the 12th of October. 17 after 5, time for a check of sports, and with sports on WDOR. I'm Nick Olson. Brewers used the long ball and some small ball to win game one of the National League Championship Series, beating the Dodgers last night 2-1. Down one zip, Bryce Durang blasted a solo homer in the fourth inning.
3: These are the games we live for. Like, we love doing this. This is why we play the game. It's just to go out there and compete. And so those situations are really fun to be in. They bring out a little edge of people, and it's really cool to see. It's fun to be a part of, and just games like this are really big.
1: The Brewers took the lead an inning later in the fifth. Garrett Mitchell walked, moved to second on a Cooper Pratt sacrifice bunt.

0: Then Luis Lara bounced a run-scoring single back through the middle. Jacob Mizorowski gave up a run on 5 hits and 4 1/3 and then turned it over to the bullpen, which allowed just 2 hits the rest of the way. This is Brewers skipper Pat Murphy.
1: You know, D.L. Hall has emerged as a guy that we really trust, but the other three, Uribe, Ashby, and McGill, I don't know how you can get more out of them. I mean, we're squeezing everything we can, and they just get better and more confident. They're making pitches, and they pick each other up. They don't care. They just want to get outs, you know, for the Milwaukee Brewers, you know, and that's the beauty of it.
0: D.L. Hall got 2 outs for the victory. Trevor McGill pitching the 9th for the save. Game 2 of the NLCS this afternoon. 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First pitch from American Family Field at 4 p.m. The American League Championship Series begins tonight. Cleveland at Tampa Bay. First pitch for Game 1 there is at 7. The Green Bay Packers have won back-to-back games. They pounded the Chicago Bears yesterday 31-7, up 14-7 at the half. The Packers scored early in the third as Christian Watson reeled in a 53-yard touchdown pass, said Coach Matt LaFleur's team, improving to 3-2.
2: I mean, that's life in the National Football League. You just got to keep your head down and keep swinging. And that's exactly what we're going to do. You can't allow the outside noise to mess with your brain, mess with your head at all. So you just keep trying to do right by your team, by the guys, and take it one day at a time. We're always going to be where our feet are and try to put our best effort in each and every day.
0: Jordan Love threw for 367 yards and 2 scores. He hit on numerous deep balls yesterday.
3: Yeah, I think it's something that we saw throughout the game that was working, and we kept doing it. You know, we kept our foot on the gas right there, and I think really just guys were making plays, you know, and it was going to be some contested plays. Nobody was just wide open, but I think guys were making some great catches out there, great plays, but I love it. We kept our foot on the gas. Matt was dialing it up, and that's what it needs to look like right there.
0: Marshawn Lloyd ran for a couple of touchdowns, and the Packers' defense was solid, forcing 5 turnovers. Safety Xavier McKinney with 2 interceptions.
4: They talk a lot of shit, I'm not going to lie. You know, their head coach talks a lot of shit. Their players, you know, can talk a lot of shit, whatever. But it is what it is. It's a part of the rivalry. It's a part of the game. It's personal, but at the same time, like, this is what we play football for. Football is meant to be competitive.
0: Tyron Harper had an interception, the Packers recovering 2 fumbles as well. Packers did lose another defensive player late in the contest. Defensive tackle Javon Hargrave carted off with what appears to be an Achilles injury. Packers now will host the Dallas Cowboys Sunday night. The Bears, who dropped to 3-2 with the loss, hope to have starting quarterback Caleb Williams back when they play at Atlanta this coming Sunday. From the NFC North, Minnesota beat New Orleans 23-13. Vikings improved to 5-0. Detroit over Arizona 45-21. The Lions are 3-2. Monday Night Football, Bills taking on the Rams in Los Angeles tonight. Bucks dropped a preseason game in Charlotte last night. They fell to the Hornets 105-90. Tyler Hero 18 points to pace the Bucks, who are now 1-2. They will host the Bulls Wednesday night. The bracket for the 8-player football playoffs released Saturday. Sevastopol will host Niagara this Saturday. The two teams met back in week 5 of the Pioneers, winning 43-0. Sevastopol carries a record of 7-1 into the postseason. Niagara is 4-2. Brackets for the boys' soccer tournament also out. Luxembourg Casco is 7th seed in Division 3. They will host 10th seeded Plymouth. That's a second-round matchup coming October 22nd in Division 4. Sturgeon Bay, a 2-seed. They have a first-round bye. Clippers will get the Roncalli Gresham Bowler winner. Gibraltar Sevastopol seeded 7th. They will take on 10th-seeded Northeastern Wisconsin Lutheran. That's a second-round contest again October 22nd. Algoma, an 8-seed. They will play 9th-seeded St. Mary Catholic in the second round September. Check that, October 22nd. And Kewanee is a 19-seed. They will play at 14th-seeded Omro. That's a first-round game, and that'll take place in October as well. Double check on the date for that. I believe it's October 20th when that contest will be played. Some boys soccer today. Sturgeon Bay at Algoma, Northeastern Wisconsin Lutheran at Gibraltar Sevastopol, and Green Bay East is at Kewanee. Currently 60 degrees under a cloudy sky here at WDOR. Checking the WDOR forecast and our first look at local news. All coming up in 8 minutes at 5:30.
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2: Currently here at WDOR, we have some cloud cover, 62 degrees here at the broadcast studios, as some warm temps being found throughout the listening area. Cloudy skies this morning, becoming sunny. Highs in the mid-70s. Southwest winds at 5 to 10, shifting to the southeast later this afternoon. Cloudy tonight. We do have a chance for showers and thunderstorms. A chance of rain at 50%. Lows in the middle 50s tonight. Northeast winds at 5 to 10. Partly cloudy Tuesday. Highs in the mid-60s tomorrow. Northwest winds at 10 to 15 by the end of the work week Friday. High temps expected to be in the lower 50s. Good morning with the 5:30 edition of local news on WDOR. I'm Nick Olson. The Door County Highway Department continuing with its resurfacing project on County H from Stone Road West to Highway 57. This week, the crews are scheduled to conduct the paving of two lifts of asphalt. That paving stage will take approximately 2 weeks to complete before they shoulder the roadway and let the new asphalt cure properly. The expected completion date will be October 23rd. They will be laying down an oiled adhesive between the two lifts of asphalt, and they strongly discourage everyone from driving on the oiled surface and to obey all signage throughout the project. They will make every effort to keep traffic open along this stretch of County H, and there will be flagged and directing traffic at times during the project. Of course, they ask everyone to drive with caution if you must go through this or any other work zone. Again, the completion date scheduled for October 23rd. However, the plan is dependent on favorable weather. Sturgeon Bay Zoning Board of Appeals will be holding two public hearings during its noon meeting on Tuesday. That'll be in the council chambers at City Hall. The first hearing will allow the public to comment on a zoning variance request to construct an accessory structure for a single-family dwelling at 2285 Zenith Street. The detached garage would be located closer to the street than to the existing principal structure, which actually violates zoning code. The second hearing will hear public comments regarding another variance request, this one for a property at 340 JC Court. The owner wants to construct a second principal structure that would exceed the allowed distance into the rear yard by over 11 feet. The application materials for both of these requests are on file and can be viewed at the city's Community Development Department during open office hours. Again, these two public hearings will be at the Zoning Board of Appeals meeting that's at noon tomorrow at Sturgeon Bay's City Hall. The Green Bay Packers and Thrivent Financial honoring 10 Wisconsin nonprofits game day this season. And one of those nonprofits is from Door County. Sturgeon Bay-based neighbor-to-neighbor medical equipment loan program will be honored during the game against the Cowboys. That'll be Sunday night at Lambeau Field. Neighbor-to-neighbor will be recognized at the home game through pregame video board features, coverage on the Packers website, and other one-of-a-kind experiences. They will be honored for strengthening their community and creating meaningful impact beyond the field. Packers Chief Sales and Business Development Officer Craig Benzel says the Packers have always brought communities together, and through this new program, they are honored to shine a light on the vital work of these nonprofits that inspire Packer fans to support their vital missions. Again, that is during Sunday's game against the Dallas Cowboys at Lambeau Field, when Neighbor to Neighbor will be recognized and honored. Sturgeon Bay Library continuing with this month's Winnie Palooza Centennial Celebration of Winnie the Pooh. It's a free afternoon movie presentation, and that'll be tomorrow. The movie about Christopher Robin, beginning at 4 p.m. Community Relations Library Assistant Maggie Beam tells us more.
7: Winnie the Pooh ventures into London to turn a middle-aged Christopher Robin's life around with the help of Piglet, Eeyore, and Tigger. Stuck in an oppressive white-collar job that prevents him from spending time with his family, Robin is now worlds away from the atmosphere of childlike wonder that defined Hundred Acre Wood. This event is in partnership and funded by the Friends of Door County Libraries and part of Winnie Palooza.
2: And the movie is free and open to the public. It'll run from approximately 4 to 6 tomorrow at the Sturgeon Bay Library. For more information, you can call 920-743-6578. Might mRNA vaccines replace chemotherapy for cancer treatment? Elizabeth Tracy opens a new work week with this medical report.
8: Receipt of an mRNA vaccine for COVID within 100 days of beginning immunotherapy for lung cancer or melanoma increased a person's survival likelihood by a factor of 2 or greater, a new study shows. Johns Hopkins mRNA expert Jeff Koller says the implications are huge.
9: The real dream here is we could have an mRNA-based treatment that could be used to allow the immune system, the natural fighting capacity of your body, to go after those tumors and attack it in a way that is much more safe and effective than normal traditional chemotherapy. mRNA is a natural product. Your body makes millions of mRNAs every single day. So when we introduce an mRNA, we're simply taking advantage of a normal system that exists in your body.
8: The study also showed benefits even in those whose tumors weren't normally responsive to immunotherapy. At Johns Hopkins, I'm Elizabeth Tracy.
2: We have these funeral notices on this Monday morning, beginning with Sandra A. LaFave, Sandy LaFave, 84, of Dykesville. She passed away October 2nd. Family and friends may call Tuesday from 9 until 10:45 at St. Louis Catholic Church in Dykesville. Mass of Christian burial will be at 11 a.m. tomorrow. Final resting place, Alloway Chapel Mausoleum for Sandra A. LaFave, Sandy LaFave, 84, of Dykesville. Nancy A. Vincent, 90, of Luxembourg, passed away October 4th. Visitation at McMahon Funeral Home in Luxembourg today from 4 until 6. At 6 p.m., a closing prayer service will be held. Visitation will continue tomorrow morning from 9:15 until 10:45 at St. Mary Catholic Church in Luxembourg. Mass of Christian burial at 11 Tuesday morning. Private entombment will follow at the Shrine of the Good Shepherd Mausoleum for Nancy A. Vincent, 90, of Luxembourg. Darlene J. Molnar, 88, of Kewanee, passed away October 6th. Visitation today from 9 until 11 a.m. at Grace Lutheran Church. Funeral service at 11 this morning for Darlene J. Molnar, 88, of Kewanee. Carol June Ebert, 88, of Algoma, passed away October 7th. Friends may visit at the Schinnerly Funeral Home today from 4 until 7 p.m. With visitation continuing at St. Paul's Evangelical Lutheran Church in Algoma. That'll be tomorrow from 9:30 until the time of service at 11. Following the service, burial at Evergreen Cemetery with a funeral lunch to follow. That in the passing of Carol June Ebert, 88, of Algoma. Rosalie M. Dembinski of Kewanee passed away October 7th. Visitation will take place Wednesday from 8:30 until 11:30 at Kinnard Funeral and Cremation Services in Kewanee. Funeral service at 11:30, Wednesday morning at the funeral home, burial to follow at St. Hedwig's Church Cemetery in East Croc. That for Rosalie M. Dembinski of Kewanee. And Peter J. Schleiss, 65, of Kewanee, passed away October 8th. Visitation will be held Thursday from 4 until 7 p.m. at Kinnard Funeral and Cremation Services in Kewaunee, closing rosary service at 7 Thursday night. Visitation will continue Friday from 9 until 11:15 at Holy Rosary Catholic Church in Kewaunee. Massive Christian burial is at 11:30 Friday morning. Burial will take place in the church cemetery for Peter J. Schleiss, 65, of Kewaunee. 62 degrees, and we do have some cloud cover up here at WDOR. At 5 this morning, the National Weather Service office in Green Bay had reported 62 degrees at Fish Creek, 59 in Bailey's Harbor. Green Bay at 64 degrees, Washington Island and Northport Pier both checking in at 64 degrees with some cloud cover. Early on this morning, Manitowoc, 69 and cloudy. Conditions throughout north central, northeast, and central Wisconsin, cloudy skies being reported pretty much region-wide, and temperatures pretty uniform as well. We're talking mid to upper 50s with some low to mid 60s mixed in. Cool spot is 53 degrees. That is in Ironwood, and we did have a warm reading of 69 at Manitowoc. Early on this morning, some clouds, temps in the mid to upper 60s, winds out of the southwest at 5 to 10. Cloudy skies this morning will clear, highs today in the mid 70s, winds out of the southwest at 5 to 10, shifting to the southeast later this afternoon. The 5:30 edition of Local News brought to you this morning by Pinecrest Village. 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

0: Sly and the Family Stone on WDOR. Traffic before that. We are currently under a cloudy sky, 62 degrees here at the broadcast studios. One more day of summer-like weather with record or near record highs today. That comes with a chance for showers and a few storms later this evening and tonight. Greatest chance for some showers and storms north of Highway 29. Dry conditions back in for Tuesday and Wednesday, while temperatures still remain above normal, but a bit cooler comparable to today. And then there is a shift towards more fall-like weather late in the week. That'll feature a chance for some widespread rain Thursday and possibly the first snowflakes of the season in the far north as well later this week. Slight chance for some storms later this evening and tonight. Severe weather is not expected. WDOR forecast calling for cloudy skies this morning will clear. Again, mentioned warm weather today, highs in the mid-70s.
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3: Hi, this is Joel Kitchens. When I was first elected to the State Assembly 12 years ago, our area was in the news around the state because of contaminated groundwater. We brought the sides together and we went to work on the problem. We passed new manure spreading regulations, and we provided grants to farmers to try new practices. The farmers accepted the challenge, and our groundwater is now cleaner than most of the state, in spite of our challenges. My approach to the problems we face will always be to work collaboratively towards solutions, rather than just pointing fingers. I'd appreciate your vote on November 3rd, paid for by Joel Kitchens for Assembly.
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1: From ABC News, I'm Chuck Sievertson. People on the Gulf Coast waking up to a lot of work to clear in some areas heavy damage from the weekend hurricane. The downgraded storm blowing over a tree, destroying Eric Grubb's house in North Carolina.
2: Heard the alert. I opened up the backsliding door. Heard that, you know, sound you always hear about a freight train, and tried to grab the dog and got up from here. The roof started collapsing in as we were running. Bathroom was kind of the closest place.
1: Remnants of Tropical Storm Rachel spreading rain and wind across the southwestern U.S. Ukraine's president says Russia is still attacking his country's oil, diesel, and gas facilities, despite President Trump announcing a so-called energy ceasefire with both sides. ABC's Allison Kosick.
3: Trump, angry that Zelensky criticized his decision to lift U.S. sanctions to buy Russian diesel, a reversal of U.S. policy that's drawing bipartisan backlash. Critics say Trump may be breaking a law that bans the purchase of Russian oil without consulting Congress first.
1: This investigation involving ICE and a shooting in Fresno, California. ABC's Grant Johnson.
4: Police say a woman found 32-year-old David Gonzalez asleep on the front lawn of her father's Central Fresno home. Officers say Gonzalez appeared drunk and attacked her father when he told him to leave, then attacked her when she stepped in. That's when police say her father pulled out a gun and shot him. Fresno police say Gonzalez is a federal agent from Texas assigned to ICE. He was arrested for felony assault.
1: The last Nobel Prize of the year, economics, going to two American economists, Robert Hall and Michael Wolford, for their work on models that help governments and central banks manage economic shocks. Woodford spoke to the committee by phone from New York.
5: Well, elated. It's a tremendous honor. It's a surprise, but I'm feeling very good about it.
1: You're listening to ABC News.
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1: An update on Pope Leo's news that he'll have surgery in just the coming days in Rome to take out a lump from his lung, ABC's Maggie Rooley.
8: Tests will then determine whether the nodule is benign or cancerous. The Vatican's telling us he's expected to spend about a week in the hospital. Maggie Rooley, ABC News, London.
1: The Vatican says docs discovered the lump during a recent health check and that it was caught early. A year after the Israel-Hamas ceasefire, Israel launches nearly daily air attacks in Gaza, damaging or destroying more homes, saying it's targeting militants. Israel's former attorney general took the witness stand today in Prime Minister Netanyahu's corruption trial, which has been going on 6 years. Netanyahu accused of offering or exchanging favors with wealthy associates and media moguls for political gain. He denies wrongdoing. New York City Mayor Mamdani is skipping today's Columbus Day parade. A long road on several levels for this teen at the weekend Chicago Marathon, ABC's Danny New.
9: 17-year-old Wyatt Anderson was joined by his brother Jack as he defied the odds.
10: It just means so much to me.
9: Last November, Wyatt suffered a spinal cord injury while playing basketball, leaving him paralyzed from the neck down.
10: Couldn't move any limb on my body.
9: Wyatt underwent a spinal fusion surgery, which then led to months of rehabilitation. That, combined with a strong support system, plus his own grit and determination, helped Wyatt relearn how to stand, then walk, then run.
1: Chuck Sievertson, ABC News.
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0: 5 minutes after 6, 62 degrees. We do have a cloudy sky here at WDOR. Cloudy skies this morning, becoming mostly sunny. Highs in the mid-70s today. Southwest winds at 5 to 10, shifting to the southeast this afternoon. Cloudy tonight, a chance for showers and thunderstorms. A chance of rain at 50%. Lows in the mid-50s, northeast winds at 5 to 10. Partly cloudy tomorrow, mid-60s for a high. Northwest winds at 10 to 15. Partly cloudy Tuesday night, overnight lows in the upper 40s. Partly cloudy Wednesday with a high near 60. Cloudy, chance for showers at Thursday, highs right around 60. Friday, partly sunny and breezy, chance for showers and highs only in the lower 50s for Friday. Much cooler temps by the back end of the work week. Mid-50s and sunny Saturday, sunny and blustery Sunday with a high near 60. 62 and cloudy at WDOR.
1: Two teams, 10 wins. Good morning, I'm Jay Reynolds. Niners, for the third time under Kyle Shanahan, start a season 5-0. It's a 32-29 win in Seattle yesterday. Vikings are also 5-0. 10-point win over the Saints. Kyler Murray completing passes to 10 different receivers in the win. Chiefs are the NFL's third unbeaten. They were off in Week 5. They return in Week 6 against the winless Chargers. Chargers falling to 0-5 when the Broncos rally for a 23-17 win yesterday. Third fourth quarter comeback this season for Denver quarterback Bo Nix. Dolphins are also 0-5, a 31-24 loss to the Bengals. Joe Burrow with four touchdown passes. Texans get Marvin Harrison in a trade with Arizona and get their first win. They beat the Titans 26-3 to win the battle of the unbeaten teams. Neither team getting a win in Washington. Commanders and Giants play to a 27-all tie.
16: We got to stop the clock. We got to know his ozone situation. We got to relay that as an offense. It starts from everybody top down. But ultimately, you know, it's on me.
1: Washington unable to get off a play at the end. Jaden Daniels sacked with the clock running and no timeouts. In fact, both teams had the ball inside their opponent's 25-yard line in overtime when field goals would have ended the game. Giants fumbled their chance. Ravens rally in the fourth quarter, beat the Falcons in overtime 30-23. Patriots roll the Raiders 45-17, 536 yards of offense for New England. Lions 45-21 over the Cardinals. Jahmyr Gibbs runs for 151. Steelers get past the Colts 34-22. Packers rout the Bears 31-7. Jets get past Cleveland for a 5-point win. In London, Jaguars beat the Eagles 19-17. Both teams kicking field goals in the final 10 seconds. Jacksonville getting a 57-yarder to win as time expires. Baseball, Brewers take Game 1 of the NLCS 2-1 over the Dodgers. Game 2 today, as is Game 1 of the ALCS, Rays and Guardians. Hockey, Alex Ovechkin gets his first goal of the season, but the Capitals lose to Seattle.
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2: 62 degrees with some cloud cover here at WDOR, just about 10 after 6. Time again for the Bay Lake Fishing Report, which is compiled by Howie's Tackle of Sturgeon Bay. 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Lance Levine of Howie's Tackle reports right after this.
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22: This is your Door County Fishing Report from Howie's Tackle and Archery in Sturgeon Bay. I'm Lance Levine reporting. Well, the very few fishing reports from out on the Big Lake that have been coming in have been excellent on mostly 2 and 3 year old kings when folks can actually get out there with the latest winds that we've been having. 90 to 150 feet of water, always a good starting point this time of year. A mix of flies and spoons have been the baits of choice. Maybe leaning a little bit more on spoons, as it usually is that way come fall. And there are a bunch of fish in the Sturgeon Bay Shipping Channel, along with the harbors to the north of Sturgeon Bay, both on the bay side and the lake side of the peninsula, and also in some of the flowing Lake Michigan tributaries, like the Anapee River, for example. A few good ways to hook into some of these kings are by casting or trolling spoons or plugs. Casting jigging spoons like P-lines or binks and or moonshines will work well. And of course, soaking spawn sacks or skein if you can get some. The perch fishing reports have been good overall, I'd say. That's just going to continue to get better and better, as it always does, as we swiftly push through October. The Sturgeon Bay Shipping Channel, Sawyer Harbor, the Flats, Riley's Bay, Little Sturgeon, along with some of the mid-depth to deeper mud areas out in front of Little Sturgeon, like around Henderson's Point, down south past Shooter's Dock, all spots to try, depending on the wind, of course. The key is to keep moving until you find active fish. Just keep moving around every 5-10 minutes. If nothing's happening, move on. Fathead minnows, crawler pieces, and red worms are good live baits to have in the boat. And once the water really cools off, the main bait turns to primarily fathead minnows. And of course, casting with small plastics is a great way to catch a bunch of perch also. The walleye fishery reports, they've been up and down, just like the Door County winds, of course. We had some really good reports, though, and I'd say in the last week or so, coming in from some folks that are finding active fish during the day out on some of those reefs in relatively deeper water, generally a little deeper than what we'd normally look for them, but they did find them in deeper water, and they were chewing pretty good, so... And you can do that both casting and trolling. And the night bite is just starting to kick off and get rolling, as it usually does, according to the few reports that came in over the weekend. Trolling and casting along some of those steeper shoreline drop-offs, like to the north of the old stone quarry, the George Pinney Park area there, Sherwood Point and Henderson's Point, for example. Suspending jerk baits, generally the ticket there for both the trollers and the casters. But they will also, those walleyes, when they get up in those shallows, if you're casting them, they'll also eat a paddle tail and even a shorty.

0: dropshot plastics, definitely must-haves. Spy baits, jerk baits, chatter baits, and spinner baits will also work well at times all through fall. Obviously, there's some live bait fishermen also, so like medium and large sucker minnows work really good. Just make sure you're using a circle hook when you're doing that. And as far as the best depths, you really got to be mobile. You need to fish at all, depending on the wind. Bass can be out in that 25-plus foot range and or as shallow as 3 foot, depending on the wind. Stay mobile, search around a little bit. The northern pike action is also starting to pick up and has been picking up and will continue to get better as it usually does this time of year. That water cools down and all these fish love it, so they really start to eat. Concentrate your efforts for those pike along some of these steeper shoreline weed edges that we got, or steeper shoreline drop-offs with some weeds mixed in. Sturgeon Bay Ship Channel, for example, Pottawatomie State Park, the deeper flats along Sherwood Point, Henderson's Point, all good options this time of year. Trolling and or casting with large crankbaits, spoons, spinners, and large plastics, always a good bet. Also, of course, dragging around a big old sucker minnow, it's hard to beat, especially when the water cools down. Those pike just love it. Thanks again to all the local guides, local fishermen, and visiting fishermen that share information with us so we can provide the most accurate and informative report possible. From Howie's Tackle and Archery in Sturgeon Bay, this has been Lance Levine reporting. Be safe, have fun, and good luck fishing and hunting, everybody.
1: Currently here at WDOR, 62 degrees under a cloudy sky. Forecast for the waters of Lake Michigan and the Bay of Green Bay. Today's southwest winds 5 to 10 knots, backing to the east early in the afternoon, waves at 2 feet or less. Partly cloudy skies. For tonight, northeast winds 10 to 15 knots, backing to the north at 5 to 10 knots, waves at 2 feet or less. We do have a chance for some showers and thunderstorms tonight. Tuesday, northwest winds 10 to 15 knots, producing waves at 1 to 3 feet. Partly cloudy skies will clear. And for tomorrow night, north winds 5 to 10 knots, waves 2 feet or less. Partly cloudy skies. Tuesday evening becoming cloudy overnight. The Bay Lake Fishing Report is compiled by Howie's Tackle of Sturgeon Bay. It's heard 3 times a day on WDOR at 5:10 and 6:10 in the mornings, and in the afternoons at 4:15. And you can find the Bay Lake Fishing Report anytime online simply by visiting WDOR.com. 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
3: From ABC News, Wall Street Now. Equities investors looking ahead to some key reports on the economy this week have lifted futures higher. The overnight readings follow a Friday that saw the Dow gaining 423 points. The S&P and NASDAQ each tacked on 0.6% to finish out last week. Regarding those economic reports, the National Association of Realtors tomorrow releases figures on existing home sales for September. On Wednesday, the Labor Department is out with the latest Consumer Price Index. Oil prices fell overnight after President Trump said Russia and Ukraine had agreed to stop attacking each other's energy facilities. Brent crude futures stood at just under $104 a barrel. AAA puts the national average gas price at $4.35 a gallon. And your local Starbucks may look a little cozier this winter. The coffee chain is redesigning some of its stores to offer softer seating, warmer interiors, and more community touches like locally inspired artwork. Jim Ryan, ABC News.
4: 62 degrees. We do have a cloudy sky here at WDOR. Cloudy skies this morning, becoming sunny. Highs today in the mid-70s. 20 after 6, time for trivia. And that's brought to you on a Monday morning by Apple Valley Lanes and Chaser's Sports Bar and Grill in Sturgeon Bay.
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4: And before this morning's trivia question, here's what you're playing for. It's a 12-inch homemade pizza, courtesy of Apple Valley Lanes and Chaser's Sports Bar and Grill. This reminder that if you or anyone in your household has won on WDOR trivia within the last 2 weeks, you are not eligible to win today. Today it is Monday, October 12th. 920-743-4411. If you think you have the answer to this question, Moosehead Lake is the largest lake in which state? Moosehead Lake is the largest lake found in which state in the United States? 920-743-4411. If you think you have the answer to that question, let's go to the WDOR phone lines. Find out who caller number one is on a Monday morning. WDOR, good morning. Who's up first on trivia?
6: Steve Hansen.
4: Good morning, Steve. How are you this morning?
6: Okay.
4: Do you have a guest for us this morning, Steve?
6: Is it Wyoming?
4: It is not Wyoming. Not Wyoming. Steve, okay. Have yourself a great Monday.
6: Yep.
4: All right. Thanks, Steve. Steve drops off 920-743-4411. WDOR, good morning. Who's up next on trivia?
7: Hi, this is Joe Otto calling.
4: Hi, Joe. How are you this morning?
7: Good. Up in Clark Lake.
4: Up at Clark Lake. If you were here for the weekend, you enjoyed a little extra summer-like weather this weekend, Joe.
7: Oh, it's beautiful.
4: Perfect.
7: It's beautiful.
4: Yeah, really nice. Really nice days, both Saturday and Sunday. Should be okay today. By Friday, we're talking highs in the lower 50s. So definitely going to feel more like fall for the first day of Fall Fest up in Sister Bay this week. Did you hear the question this morning, Joe?
7: What state is Moosehead Lake in?
4: That is the question. It's the largest lake in which U.S. state?
7: And did somebody else call in already?
4: Yes, we had Wyoming was guessed right out of the chute.
7: I don't know for sure, but I'm going to guess Minnesota.
4: It is not Minnesota, but I like the guess, considering they're the land of 10,000 lakes. Joe, have yourself a great Monday.
7: Yeah, you too. Right. Thanks, Nick.
4: Thanks, Joe. Joe drops off 920-743-4411. It is not Wyoming, nor is it Minnesota. Moosehead Lake, the largest lake in which U.S. state? WDOR, good morning. Who's up next on trivia?
8: Pat Blizzle.
4: Hi, Pat. How are you this morning?
8: I'm doing great.
4: Glad to hear it.
8: After a Packer win and a Brewer win.
4: Right? It's hard to beat that if you're a fan of Wisconsin sports, right?
8: Wisconsin, it's a United States good thing.
9: thing.
4: fair enough, Pat. What's your guess this morning?
9: It's Maine.
4: It is Maine. Moosehead Lake is the largest lake in the state of Maine, spanning roughly 75,000 acres. It's 40 miles long, average depth of about 55 feet, reaching a maximum depth of 246 feet. Moosehead Lake, largest lake in Maine, containing 80 islands, it says here on the old internet, Pat. So there you go. You're a winner on trivia. Pick it out yourself up, a free pizza. So you got the Packers, the Brewers, and now Pat Blizzle all in the winner's circle.
9: Oh, yeah, that's a good trio.
4: Yeah, good company to have, right? Good company to have.
9: Exactly.
4: Packers dominate the Bears yesterday. Beautiful day at Lambeau Field. Many in attendance enjoyed that one. I know there were some Bears fans that were in the area watching that game. And then the Brewers and Dodgers last night, they're all going to be that way, right? They're all going to be nail biters, right, Pat?
9: Well, yeah, when you got good pitching, good defense, and Mizorowski didn't have the best stuff, yesterday. It's going to be, like you said, 2-1, 3-4, 4-3, whatever. It's going to be like San Diego.
4: Yeah.
9: And we just got to find a way to win.
4: Absolutely, 100%. And the Dodgers had a good veteran approach against Miz last night, I thought. Made him really work through his four-plus innings that he pitched.
9: Yep.
4: It's good. I agree. Good plan. You got veterans. You can put together those plans, right?
9: Yeah, if you've got people who have high IQ, and understand things and don't let the emotion of the game get into them, good things happen. See, Dodgers play well, Brewers play well, and, Pat Murphy is, he just doesn't get enough credit. He's been successful wherever he's been.
4: Guys play hard for him. His message obviously resonates through the clubhouse, which is a good sign. So the Brewers get, they pick up a win, something they did not do last year in the NLCS. And now this afternoon, Brewers and Dodgers game 2 of the National League Championship Series, with the Brewers trying to send it back to L.A. Boy, it would be a huge benefit to pick up a win today, because at least you would assure yourself a return trip to Milwaukee, right?
9: That's exactly right. Absolutely. You want to come home with a chance to win.
4: Absolutely, 100%. Pat, have yourself a great Monday. Congratulations on the win on trivia this morning.
9: All right, thanks,
4: Pat. Pat Blizzle, the sporting spinner on WDOR trivia, had the correct answer. Moosehead Lake, the largest lake in the state of Maine. For the win today, Pat receives a 12-inch homemade pizza courtesy of Apple Valley Lanes and Chaser Sports Bar and Grill. Trivia this morning brought to you by Apple Valley Lanes and Chaser Sports Bar and Grill, 14th Avenue in Sturgeon Bay. Pat Blizzle, the sporting spinner on WDOR trivia, had the correct answer. Moosehead Lake is the largest lake in the state of Maine. Currently here at WDOR, 62 degrees. Bit of a mild, if not warm, start to our Monday. We're under a cloudy sky.
10: No more partial vetoes that increase taxes and fees forever. 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And let's restore the equal treatment as promised by our founding fathers and our Constitution. Wisconsin needs to get back on track, and we will when you vote yes to all three state referendum questions on the November 3rd ballot. Let's return the power to we the people. Vote yes to the three state referendums on November 3rd.
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1: Currently here at WDOR, 62 degrees. We do have a little bit of cloud cover so far this morning. Cloudy skies early on today, becoming sunny. Another warm one on tap. Highs in the mid-70s expected. Good morning with the 6:30 edition of Local News on WDOR. I'm Nick Olson. The Door County Highway Department continuing with its resurfacing project on County H from Stone Road west to Highway 57. This week, crews are scheduled to conduct the paving of two lifts of asphalt. That paving stage will take approximately 2 weeks to complete before they shoulder the roadway and let the new asphalt cure properly. The expected completion date is October 23rd. They'll be laying down an oiled adhesive between the two lifts of asphalt, and they strongly discourage anyone from driving on the oiled surface and to obey all signage throughout the project. They will make every effort to keep traffic open along this stretch of County H, and there'll be flagmen directing traffic at times during the project. Of course, they ask everyone to drive with caution if you must go through this or any other work zone. And again, the completion date scheduled for October 23rd. However, the plan is dependent on favorable weather. The Sturgeon Bay Zoning Board of Appeals holding two public hearings during its noon meeting. That'll be at tomorrow in the council chambers at City Hall. The first hearing will allow the public to comment on a zoning variance request to construct an accessory structure that's for a single-family dwelling at 2285 Zenith Street. The detached garage would be located closer to the street than to the existing principal structure, which violates zoning code. The second hearing will hear public comment regarding another variance request, this one for a property at 340 JC Court. The owner wants to construct a second principal structure that would exceed the allowed distance into the rear yard by over 11 feet. The application materials for both of these variance requests are on file and can be viewed at the city's community development department during open office hours. Again, these two public hearings will be at the Zoning Board of Appeals meeting at noon tomorrow at City Hall in Sturgeon Bay. The Green Bay Packers and Thrivent Financial honoring 10 Wisconsin nonprofits game day this season, and one of the nonprofits is from Door County. Sturgeon Bay-based Neighbor to Neighbor Medical Equipment Loan Program will be honored during the game against the Dallas Cowboys this Sunday night at Lambeau Field. Neighbor to Neighbor will be recognized at the game through pregame video board features, coverage on the Packers' website, and other one-of-a-kind experiences. They will be honored for strengthening their community and creating meaningful impact beyond the field. Packers Chief Sales and Business Development Officer Craig Benzel says the Packers have always brought communities together, and through this new program, they are honored to shine a light on the vital work these nonprofits and inspire fans to support their vital missions. Once again, that will be during Sunday's game against the Cowboys at Lambeau Field, as Neighbor to Neighbor will be recognized and honored. Sturgeon Bay Library continuing with this month's Winnie Palooza Centennial Celebration of Winnie the Pooh. It's a free afternoon movie that'll be shown tomorrow, and it's a movie about Christopher Robin starting at 4 p.m. Community Relations Library Assistant Maggie Beam tells us more.
3: Winnie the Pooh ventures into London to turn a middle-aged Christopher Robin's life around with the help of Piglet, Eeyore, and Tigger. Stuck in an oppressive white-collar job that prevents him from spending time with his family, Robin is now worlds away from the atmosphere of childlike wonder that defined Hundred Acre Wood. This event is in partnership and funded by the Friends of Door County Libraries and part of Winniepalooza.
1: Once again, the movie is free and open to the public, running from about 4 until 6 tomorrow at the Sturgeon Bay Library. For more information, you can call the library at 920-743-6578. The local choral group, the Peninsula Singers, currently conducting their rehearsals leading up to their two holiday concerts that takes place December 19th and the 20th. Since 1979, this community choir has performed December concerts of sacred, secular, and family favorite songs. The group currently consists of 35 to 40 non-professional singers from across the Door Peninsula, and they are still seeking new members to join the ensemble with no audition required. Rehearsals are every Tuesday evening at Sturgeon Bay's United Methodist Church from 7:15 until 8:45. The two holiday concerts will be at 3 p.m. in Sturgeon Bay December 19th and in Sister Bay December 20th. There is a $25 membership fee, but high school students may join for free. For more information, you can call Marsha Willite at 217-855-5742. Again, that number, 217-855-5742. Again, rehearsals every Tuesday night and the holiday concerts December 19th and the 20th. Might mRNA vaccines replace chemotherapy for cancer treatment? Elizabeth Tracy opens a new work week with this medical report.
4: Receipt of an mRNA vaccine for COVID within 100 days of beginning immunotherapy for lung cancer or melanoma increased a person's survival likelihood by a factor of 2 or greater, a new study shows. Johns Hopkins mRNA expert Jeff Koller says the implications are huge.
5: The real dream here is we could have an mRNA-based treatment that could be used to allow the immune system, the natural fighting capacity of your body, to go after those tumors and attack it in a way that is much more safe and effective than normal traditional chemotherapy. mRNA is a natural product. Your body makes millions of mRNAs every single day. So when we introduce an mRNA, we're simply taking advantage of a normal system that exists in your body.
4: The study also showed benefits even in those whose tumors weren't normally responsive to immunotherapy. At Johns Hopkins, I'm Elizabeth Tracy.
1: 62 degrees. We do have some cloud cover here at WDOR 630 edition of Local News, brought to you this morning by Door County Co-op's True Value Hardware Stores and the Nasherie. And we'll wrap up the 630 edition of Local News with funeral notices after this.
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1: We have these funeral notices on this Monday morning, beginning with Sandra A. Lefebvre, 84, of Dykesville. She passed away October 2nd. Family and friends may call Tuesday from 9 until 10:45 at St. Louis Catholic Church in Dykesville. Mass of Christian burial tomorrow morning at 11 a.m., final resting place will be Alloway Chapel Mausoleum for Sandra A. Lefebvre, Sandy Lefebvre, 84, of Dykesville. Nancy A. Vincent, 90, of Luxembourg, passed away October 4th. Visitation taking place at McMahon Funeral Home in Luxembourg today from 4 until 6, closing prayer service at 6 p.m. Visitation will continue tomorrow morning from 9:15 until 10:45 at St. Mary Catholic Church in Luxembourg. Mass of Christian burial Tuesday at 11 a.m. Private entombment will follow at the Shrine of the Good Shepherd Mausoleum for Nancy A. Vincent, 90, of Luxembourg. Darlene J. Mulner, 88, of Kewanee, passed away October 6th. Visitation today from 9 until 11 a.m. at Grace Lutheran Church. Funeral service this morning at 11. That for Darlene J. Mulner, 88, of Kewanee. Carol June Ebert, 88, of Algoma, passed away October 7th. Friends may visit at the Shinnerly Funeral Home today between 4 and 7 p.m. Visitation continuing tomorrow morning at St. Paul's Evangelical Lutheran Church in Algoma. That'll be from 9:30 until the time of service at 11. Following the service, burial will be held at Evergreen Cemetery, and then following that, a funeral lunch will be served that for a Carol June Ebert, 88, of Algoma. Rosalie M. Dembinski, 85, of Kewanee, passed away October 7th. Visitation will be held Wednesday from 8:30 until 11:30 at Kinnard Funeral and Cremation Services in Kewanee. Funeral service Wednesday at 11:30. Burial will follow at St. Hedwig's Church Cemetery in East Crock. That in the passing of Rosalie M. Dembinski, 85, of Kewanee. And Peter J. Schleiss, 65, of Kewanee, passed away October 8th. Visitation will be held Thursday from 4 until 7 p.m. at Kinnard Funeral and Cremation Services in Kewanee, closing rosary service at 7 Thursday night. Visitation will continue Friday from 9 until 11:15 at Holy Rosary Catholic Church in Kewanee. Mass of Christian burial at 11:30, and again, that'll be Friday morning. Burial will take place in the church cemetery, that in the death of Peter J. Schleiss, 65, of Kewanee. The 6:30 edition of Local News on this Monday morning brought to you by The Nasherie, serving delicious soups and sandwiches daily at 23 North 3rd Avenue in Sturgeon Bay. 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
7: Hi, this is Joel Kitchens. When I was first elected to the State Assembly 12 years ago, our area was in the news around the state because of contaminated groundwater. We brought the sides together and we went to work on the problem. We passed new manure spreading regulations and we provided grants to farmers to try new practices. The farmers accepted the challenge and our groundwater is now cleaner than most of the state in spite of our challenges. My approach to the problems we face will always be to work collaboratively towards solutions rather than just pointing fingers. I'd appreciate your vote on November 3rd. Paid for by Joel Kitchens for Assembly.
8: $6 diesel. A few corporations control our seed, fertilizer, and meat processing markets. Foreign markets are cut off by stupid tariffs. Farm bankruptcies are at the highest rate since 2020, and net farm income is expected to drop over $1 billion this year. Farmers can't afford this Republican economy. Vote for Democrats. They vote for all of us.
9: Paid for by the Democratic Party of Kewanee County.
1: 62 degrees under a cloudy sky here at WDOR earlier this hour. National Weather Service office in Green Bay had reported 65 degrees with some cloud cover in Kewanee. And here is the forecast for the southern portion of the listening area. Kewanee County today, partly cloudy with a high pushing towards 80. Southwest winds at 5 to 10. Cloudy skies this evening becoming partly cloudy. We do have a chance for some showers and thunderstorms tonight. A chance of rain at 40%. Lows tonight in the upper 50s. South winds 5 to 10, shifting to the west during the overnight. Partly cloudy start to Tuesday, then some sun, highs in the upper 60s, northwest winds at 10 to 15. Partly cloudy Wednesday, highs in the lower 60s. Cloudy, a chance for showers Thursday with a high near 60. Still a chance for some showers Thursday night. Partly sunny and windy Friday, highs in the lower 50s expected. Could have widespread frost Friday night as lows will drop into the mid 30s. And then looking ahead, sunny Saturday, lower 50s. Sunny and blustery Sunday with a high near 60. Currently here at WDOR, 62 degrees under a cloudy sky.
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1: 62 degrees under a cloudy sky here at WDOR. Just checking out the cams at wisferry.com at Northport Pier at the ferry dock. A mostly cloudy sky there. And then on Washington Island, 62 degrees and a mostly cloudy sky as the cars line up to take the ferry over to the mainland on this Monday morning. We are anticipating some clouds this morning, becoming sunny, highs today again warm, mid-70s for the Dora Peninsula. We have about 14 minutes until the top of the hour, 7 o'clock. Both Paul and Danny away from the microphones this morning. So I am left up to my own devices here at the broadcast studios. It does give us a little bit of extra time for some music as well as to get those birthdays in for this, the 12th of October. I got a chance to call some birthdays in if you know of someone celebrating today. 920-743-4411. Again, we'll have the birthday list coming up just before ABC News at 7 a.m. So again, the birthdays on the way if you have someone celebrating today, either a birthday or maybe an anniversary. 920-743-4411. Get back into music. Some Eagles. 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

0: BG's on WDOR, Neil Diamond. Before that, today is the 12th of October. Happy birthday on a Monday to Diane Olson, Devin Burr, Jason Geyer, Jasmine Sixel, Java Poe, celebrating a birthday today. McKenna Geyer is 21. Val Moskaller celebrating as well. Christine Conlin, Ann Conlin Clapman, Doug Peter Silka, Bruce DeGrave of Brussels with a birthday and an anniversary. Congratulations to Julie and Dan Taylor celebrating 63 years. This is WDOR and WDOR-FM, Sturgeon Bay, Wisconsin. It is 7 o'clock.
1: From ABC News, I'm Chuck Sievertson. It'll take a while to clean up sometimes heavy damage and destruction in the Gulf Coast, where weekend hurricane hit and whose remnants traveled to the Midwest, Mid-Atlantic, and North. Seeing it firsthand, ABC News forecaster Leslie Lopez in Pensacola, Florida.
2: Homes ripped apart, roofs peeled off by strong wind, and massive trees uprooted as Isaias made landfall as a Category 2 hurricane near Destin, Florida, Friday. At least four people have died across the Florida Panhandle and southern Alabama. Two of them killed when trees crashed into their homes. More than 400,000 customers in the region still in the dark.
1: Well, thunderstorms from what was Tropical Storm Rachel are spreading rain and wind and potential flooding across the southwestern U.S. There's raging floodwaters in Utah's Salt Lake County. President Trump declaring on social media that he's struck what he calls an energy ceasefire between Russia and Ukraine so they won't target oil, diesel, and gas facilities. Soon after, Russia attacked a Ukrainian power plant. ABC News Chief White House Correspondent Mary Bruce says Ukraine's president saw Trump's announcement.
3: That came as a surprise to Zelensky, with a source saying he learned of it from social media. It comes after Trump announced a controversial deal with President Putin to lift U.S. sanctions and buy diesel fuel from Russia.
1: Both Republican and Democratic lawmakers say the deal could be illegal under a law passed requiring Congress's okay. Attacked by Iran-backed Houthi rebels four times in 5 days with deaths and injuries, the main airport in Saudi Arabia's capital. Catching fire yesterday and burning to the ground overnight. The oldest covered food market in Paris, in business since 1615. Picture and sound of the fire posted on social media. No word what started it. Final Nobel Prize of the Year, economics going to two Americans on managing economic shocks. You're listening to ABC News.
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1: Reacting to news from Pope Leo yesterday that he would have surgery this week to take out a lump on his lung, young Catholics in the Pope's hometown, Chicago, outside St. Clair's Church in the Gage Park section of the city.
8: I hope all goes well for him. You know, I hope everything's good. I hope he pulls through. Being that that positive person that we need.
1: Vatican says docs discovered the lump during a recent health check that was caught early, and the Pope would spend about a week in the hospital. Investigators trying to find out how a visitor at a wildlife park in South Yorkshire in northern England got into a restricted area where he was killed by a tiger. New floods and rescues in Nepal near Kathmandu as thousands remain missing from the country's August flood disaster near the border with China. That killed more than 1,400 people. After rising to and overcoming serious health challenges, a teen has reached another goal at this weekend's Chicago Marathon.
9: I hope my story will help other people want to set a lofty goal for themselves and to believe that nothing's impossible.
1: 17-year-old Wyatt Anderson last November suffered a spinal cord injury while playing basketball, leaving him paralyzed from the neck down. He underwent a spinal fusion surgery and had months of rehabilitation. Now,
9: I said I wanted to walk or run a marathon within a year.
1: With strong support and determination, Wyatt relearned how to stand, then walk, then run. Chuck Sievertson, ABC News.
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0: 5 minutes after 7, 63 degrees. We do have a mostly cloudy sky. So far, this morning here at WDOR, going to be warm. Maybe some sunshine as we head through the day. Today, eventually by Friday, cooler temps. Much cooler temps expected. 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
0: Cloudy skies this morning, becoming mostly sunny, highs in the mid-70s, winds out of the southwest at 5 to 10, shifting to the southeast later this afternoon. Cloudy, chance for showers and thunderstorms tonight. That chance of rain at 50%, lows in the middle 50s, northeast winds at 5 to 10. Partly cloudy skies expected for Tuesday, highs tomorrow mid-60s, northwest winds at 10 to 15. Partly cloudy tomorrow night, overnight lows in the upper 40s, north winds at 5 to 10. Wednesday, partly cloudy with a high near 60 expected. Chance for some showers Thursday, high near 60. Partly sunny, a chance for showers Friday, windy. Highs in the lower 50s expected for Friday. 63 and cloudy at WDOR. 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
14: Two teams, 10 wins. Good morning, I'm Jay Reynolds. Niners, for the third time under Kyle Shanahan, start a season 5-0. It's a 32-29 win in Seattle yesterday. Vikings are also 5-0. 10-point win over the Saints. Kyler Murray completing passes to 10 different receivers in the win. Chiefs are the NFL's third unbeaten. They were off in Week 5. They return in Week 6 against the winless Chargers. Chargers falling to 0-5 when the Broncos rally for a 23-17 win yesterday. Third fourth quarter comeback this season for Denver quarterback Bo Nix. Dolphins are also 0-5, a 31-24 loss to the Bengals. Joe Burrow with four touchdown passes. Texans get Marvin Harrison in a trade with Arizona and get their first win. They beat the Titans 26-3 to win the battle of the unbeaten teams. Neither team getting a win in Washington. Commanders and Giants play to a 27-all tie.
15: We got to stop the clock. We got to know his ozone situation. We got to relay that as an offense. It starts from everybody top down. But ultimately, you know, it's on me.
14: Washington unable to get off a play at the end. Jaden Daniels sacked with the clock running and no timeouts. In fact, both teams had the ball inside their opponent's 25-yard line in overtime when field goals would have ended the game. Giants fumbled their chance. Ravens rally in the fourth quarter, beat the Falcons in overtime 30-23. Patriots roll the Raiders 45-17, 536 yards of offense for New England. Lions 45-21 over the Cardinals. Jahmyr Gibbs runs for 151. Steelers get past the Colts 34-22. Packers rout the Bears 31-7. Jets get past Cleveland for a 5-point win. In London, Jaguars beat the Eagles 19-17. Both teams kicking field goals in the final 10 seconds. Jacksonville getting a 57-yarder to win as time expires. Baseball, Brewers take game one of the NLCS 2-1 over the Dodgers. Game two today, as is game one of the ALCS, Rays and Guardians. Hockey, Alex Ovechkin gets his first goal of the season, but the Capitals lose to Seattle.
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21: No more partial vetoes that increase taxes and fees forever. No more closing churches in a public emergency when we need them the most. And let's restore the equal treatment as promised by our founding fathers and our Constitution. Wisconsin needs to get back on track, and we will when you vote yes to all three state referendum questions on the November 3rd ballot. Let's return the power to we the people. Vote yes to the three state referendums on November 3rd.
22: Paid for by the Republican Party of Door County.
0: 63 degrees and a mostly cloudy sky here at WDOR. It is just about 11 after 7, and it's time for news from around the state of Wisconsin.
23: Wisconsin Radio Network News. I'm Matt Kelly. The candidates for Wisconsin Attorney General met for a debate which sparked major disagreements on the speed of operations at the state crime lab. On WISN's Upfront, Republican Fond du Lac District Attorney Eric Toney blames incumbent Democrat Josh Call's hiring practices for delays in DNA processing.
24: We're starting to see why earlier this year he's had a hiring freeze in place over various amounts of time dating back to 2022, which is probably why these key public safety positions haven't been filled.
23: Call says Republican leadership in the legislature has been stifling efforts to expand operations at the crime lab.
25: I have asked for significant investments in the crime lab, and specifically for DNA analysts in each of the last two state budgets. And in each of those budgets, the legislature provided zero additional DNA analysts.
23: This was expected to be the only televised debate between the two candidates before the November election. Milwaukee County is limiting features on digital communication tablets at one of two county correction facilities.
26: County Executive David Crowley announced Friday his office is suspending use of online messaging on digital tablets at the Community Reintegration Center. Those tablets are meant for use by jail residents to communicate with family and loved ones, among other features, but there have been instances of abuse. Crowley says his order can only extend to the CRC and that the Sheriff's Department must make a call regarding the use of tablets at the jail. The issue has become a flashpoint in the governor's race, where Republican candidate Congressman Tom Tiffany says Democrat Crowley dragged his feet on issuing a ruling on the tablets until it became a campaign issue. Raymond Newport, Wisconsin Radio Network.
23: Trial is set to begin next Monday for the man charged in the death of a Lincoln Hills youth counselor. 18-year-old Javarius Hurd is accused of reckless homicide and two counts of battery by prisoners in the June 2024 death of 49-year-old Corey Prue. This is Wisconsin Radio Network.
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0: 1,365 residents for an increase of 10.7%. Madison now has 300,153 residents, an increase of 9.3% compared to 2020. Calumet County grew by 4,800 residents, up 9.15%. St. Croix County added 7,400, up nearly 8%, and Eau Claire County added 7,365 residents, up nearly 7%.
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4: Currently here at WDOR, 63 degrees. We have had some cloud cover so far this morning. Anticipating skies to become somewhat sunny. Do have a chance for some showers and thunderstorms tonight as we look ahead. Cooler temps, much cooler temps expected by the back end of the work week. Get you an extended check of the forecast. Tell you what to expect for the work week as well as the upcoming weekend. It's brought to you this morning by Door County Ace Hardware at 1225 Egg Harbor Road in Sturgeon Bay. 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
4: Summer-like weather continuing today could have record or near-record highs. That comes with a chance for showers and some thunderstorms this evening and tonight. Greatest chance for some rain or thunderstorm activity north of Highway 29. Dry conditions back in for Tuesday and Wednesday. Temperatures expected to remain above normal in many spots, but then a shift towards more fall-like weather arriving late in the work week, and does feature a chance for some widespread rain on Thursday, possibly the first snowflakes of the season in the far north. There is a slight chance for storms this evening and tonight. However, severe weather is not expected. Our WDOR forecast calling for cloudy skies this morning, becoming mostly sunny. Highs in the mid-70s, southwest winds up 5 to 10, shifting to the southeast later this afternoon. Cloudy, a chance for showers and thunderstorms tonight. That chance of rain at 50%. Lows in the middle 50s, northeast winds at 5 to 10. Partly cloudy Tuesday, highs in the mid-60s expected. Northwest winds at 10 to 15. Partly cloudy, cooler tomorrow night. Overnight lows in the upper 40s. North winds Tuesday night, 5 to 10. Partly cloudy Wednesday with a high near 60. North winds at 5 to 10. Looking ahead to Thursday, cloudy, a chance for some rain, high near 60. Partly sunny, a chance for showers Friday, windy, highs in the lower 50s expected. For the weekend, sunny Saturday, mid-50s, sunny and blustery Sunday with a high back towards 60. Earlier this hour, National Weather Service office in Green Bay had reported 60 degrees in Sister Bay, 64 in Egg Harbor on Washington Island. Current temperature is 63 with a mostly cloudy sky. Cloud cover over at Northport Pier where they are at 62 degrees this hour. Manitowoc in at 68 with a cloudy sky. Conditions throughout north central, northeast, and central Wisconsin. Cloudy skies being reported for the most part. Temperatures pretty uniform. Upper 50s to lower 60s in northern Wisconsin. Low to mid 60s. From the Fox Valley to the Lakeshore, 68 at Manitowoc is the warm spot. 50 at Ironwood is the cool spot. Here at WDOR, 62 degrees under a mostly cloudy sky. 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
1: 62 degrees, a cloudy sky here at WDOR, just about 20 after 7, time for a check of sports. Coming up on sports, it was a highly successful day for state sports yesterday, Brewers and Packers. Both picking up victories. Brewers now up 1-0 in their best of 7 series with the Dodgers. We'll lead off with that, then get into the Green and Gold, who are taking on the Chicago Bears at Lambeau yesterday. Tell you about the Bucks, maybe not as successful, but it's just the preseason. For the Bucks, some news in regards to the University of Wisconsin and some of their athletic squads, and some prep news as well. Brackets out for the 8-player football playoffs. Sevastopol in action this coming Saturday. 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
1: Good morning with sports on WDOR. I'm Nick Olson. Brewers used both the long ball and some small ball to win game one of the National League Championship Series, beating the Dodgers last night 2-1. Down 1-0, Bryce Terang blasted a solo homer in the fourth. Terang talked about the victory.
3: These are the games we live for. Like, we love doing this. This is why we play the game. It's just to go out there and compete. And so those situations are really fun to be in. They bring out a little edge of people, and it's really cool to see. It's fun to be a part of, and just games like this are really big.
1: Brewers would take the lead an inning later. Garrett Mitchell walked, moved to second on Cooper Pratt's sack bunt, and then Luis Lara bounced a run-scoring single back through the middle. Brewers skipper Pat Murphy says that the young outfielder, Lara, he's all about the team.
4: He is very committed to team. He's very committed to not letting his teammates down. And I think that's what makes a guy special at this point. You know, both him and Pratt are up here not knowing they were going to be in the big leagues, you know, and they both are very conscientious about getting it done the right way. And they're more concerned about not letting their teammates down than not letting a national audience down.
1: Jacob Mizorowski gave up a run on 5 hits and 4 1/3 and then turned it over to the bullpen, which allowed just 2 hits the rest of the way. D.L. Hall got 2 outs for the win. Trevor McGill pitched the 9th for the save. Pat Murphy on the bullpen.
4: You know, D.L. Hall has emerged as a guy that we really trust, but the other three, Uribe, Ashby, and McGill, I don't know how you can get more out of them. I mean, we're squeezing everything we can, and they just get better and more confident. They're making pitches, and they pick each other up. They don't care. They just want to get outs, you know, for the Milwaukee Brewers, you know, and that's the beauty of it.
1: 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First pitch from American Family Field at 4 p.m. The American League Championship Series beginning tonight. Game 1, Cleveland at Tampa Bay. First pitch at 7. The Green Bay Packers have won back-to-back games. They pounded the Bears yesterday 31-7. Up 14-7 at the half. The Pack scored early in the third as Christian Watson reeled in a 53-yard touchdown pass. Head coach Matt LaFleur's team now 3-2.
5: And that's life in the National Football League. You just got to keep your head down and keep swinging. And that's exactly what we're going to do. You can't allow the outside noise to mess with your brain, mess with your head at all. So you just keep trying to do right by your team, by the guys, and take it one day at a time. We're always going to be where our feet are and try to put our best effort in each and every day.
1: Jordan Love threw for 367 yards and a couple of scores. He hit on numerous deep balls.
6: Yeah, I think it's something that we saw throughout the game that was working, and we kept doing it. You know, we kept our foot on the gas right there. And I think really just guys were making plays, you know, and it was going to be some contested plays. Nobody was just wide open, but I think guys were making some great catches out there, great plays. But I love it. We kept our foot on the gas. Matt was dialing it up, and that's what it needs to look like right there.
1: Marshawn Lloyd ran for a couple of touchdowns, and the Packers defense solid, forcing 5 turnovers. Safety Xavier McKinney with two interceptions.
7: They talk a lot of shit, I'm not gonna lie. You know, their head coach talks a lot of shit. Their players, you know, can talk a lot of shit, whatever. But it is what it is. It's a part of the rivalry. It's a part of the game. It's personal, but at the same time, like, this is what we play football for. Football is meant to be competitive.
1: Tyron Harper had an interception, and the Packers recovered two fumbles. Packers, though, did lose another defensive player late in the game. Defensive tackle Javon Hargrave carted off with what appears to be an Achilles injury. The Packers will host the Dallas Cowboys Sunday night. The Bears, who dropped a 3-2 with the loss, hope to have starting quarterback Caleb Williams back for their next game, which is Sunday at Atlanta. Again, the final from Lambeau. Packers 31, Bears 7. Also in the NFC North, Minnesota beat New Orleans 23-13. Vikings now 5-0. Detroit downs Arizona 45-21. Lions are 3-2. Monday Night Football, Bills take on the Rams in Los Angeles. Bills 3-1, Rams 2-2. Kickoff is at 7:15. Bucks dropped a preseason game in Charlotte last night. They lost to the Hornets 105-90. Tyler Hero, 18 points to pace the Bucks, who are now 1-2. They will host the Bulls Wednesday night. Wisconsin football team will play at UCLA Saturday evening. Badgers coming off their bye. They have a record of 2-0 in the Big Ten, 4-1 overall. The Bruins are ranked 12th in both national polls this week. It's after they beat Oregon this past Saturday. UCLA is 3-0 in conference play, 5-0 overall. Kickoff Saturday evening at the Rose Bowl at 6:30. Wisconsin volleyball team suffered their first conference loss as they were swept at top-ranked Nebraska Saturday, 25-23, 25-14, and 25-20. Badgers now 5-1 in the Big Ten. They are 11-5 overall. Men's college hockey, Wisconsin won at Minnesota State Saturday 4-1. Badgers win both of the games against the Mavericks. Women's college hockey, Wisconsin fell to Ohio State Saturday 5-3. Badgers dropped both of their games with the Buckeyes. Wisconsin men's basketball team beat Parkside in an exhibition Saturday 94-71. Nolan Winter pacing the Badgers with 15 points. Wisconsin will play an exhibition at Green Bay this Thursday. The bracket for the eight-player football playoff released Saturday. Sevastopol will host Niagara this coming Saturday. The two teams met back in Week 5, Pioneers winning 43-0. Sevastopol carries a record of 7-1 into the postseason. Niagara is 3-5. Brackets for the boys soccer tournament out. Luxembourg Casco is 7th seed in Division 3. They will host 10th seeded Plymouth in a second-round matchup October 22nd in Division 4. Sturgeon Bay, a 2 seed, they have a first-round bye. Clippers will get the Roncalli Gresham Bowler winner. Gibraltar Sevastopol is seeded 7th. They will take on 10th seeded Northeastern Wisconsin Lutheran. That'll be a second-round contest October 22nd. Algoma, an 8 seed, they will take on 9th seeded St. Mary Catholic in the second round October 22nd. Kewanee, a 19 seed, they will play at 14th seeded Omro. That's a level 1 contest Tuesday, October 20th. Volleyball from this past weekend. Saturday, Sevastopol beat Kewanee 2-0. Chilton 2-1, and the Storm knocked off, or the Pioneers, excuse me, knocked off Bonduelle 2-1. Sevastopol did fall to O'Connell Falls 2-0 in Northeastern Wisconsin Lutheran, 2-0. Sturgeon Bay beat Columbus 2-1 and Whitefish Bay 2-1. Clippers lost to Mayville 2-1 and 2-0. Southern Door fell to Roncalli Saturday 2-1. Kewanee lost to O'Connell Falls, Peshtigo, and Two Rivers. 2-0 in all three. Boys soccer from this past weekend. Saturday, Sturgeon Bay beat Green Bay Preble 1-0. Boys soccer today, Sturgeon Bay at Algoma, Northeastern Wisconsin Lutheran at Gibraltar Sevastopol, and Green Bay East is at Kewanee. Bowling Apple Dumpling League from this past Friday at Apple Valley Lanes. It was Scotty Vakes with the high game and high series, 279, part of a 750. Jeff Sperber with a 264. Doc Bundy, a 263. Jared Meyer, a 684. Jeff Sperber checking in with a 673 series for the women. Penny Kramer had the high game with a 222. Nicole Sperber, a 211. 209 for Tracy May and Megan Pavlik. Megan Pavlik had the high series with a 579, Tracy May a 543, Penny Kramer also with a 543, and Caitlin Krishka rolling a 540 Friday night. 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Game 2 of the NLCS, Brewers and Dodgers from American Family Field. Coverage begins at 3:25, first pitch at 4. Brewers up 1-0 in the best of 7. 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
13: Other Mommy, a horror film about a monster that takes the form of a child's mother, won the weekend box office, bringing in $27.5 million in theaters, better than what the Jessica Chastain movie had been tracking to make.
14: Doctors don't think she'll ever walk or talk again.
13: The Anne Hathaway psychological thriller Verity took second place with $11.5 million, down 64% from its opening weekend.
15: Raccoon City General.
16: Hey. No sweat.
13: And in third place, Resident Evil added $8.4 million in its fourth weekend of release.
17: All of them claim to be possessed.
13: We're getting our first look at the next installment in the Exorcist franchise. The movie stars Scarlett Johansson and is directed by Mike Flanagan. The mind behind Netflix's The Haunting of Hill House. It hits theaters in March. And happy birthday to Wolverine. Hugh Jackman is 58 today. Mike Dubusky, ABC News.
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1: 62 degrees, a mostly cloudy sky here at WDOR. We've had some cloud cover so far this morning. It's going to become sunny today. Another warm one, highs in the mid-70s expected. Chance for some showers and thunderstorms tonight. Partly cloudy tomorrow with highs in the middle 60s. Talking lower 50s for a high by the back end of the work week Friday. Good morning with the 7:30 edition of Local News on WDOR. I'm Nick Olson. The Door County Highway Department continuing with its resurfacing project on County H from Stone Road west to Highway 57. This week, the crews are scheduled to conduct the paving of two lifts of asphalt. That paving stage will take approximately 2 weeks to complete before they shoulder the roadway and let the new asphalt cure properly. The expected completion date will be October 23rd. They will be laying down an oiled adhesive between the two lifts of asphalt, and they strongly discourage anyone from driving on the oiled surface and to obey all signage throughout the project. They will make every effort to keep traffic open along this stretch of County H, and there will be flagmen directing traffic at times during the project. Of course, they ask everyone to drive with caution if you must go through this or any other work zone. Again, the completion date scheduled for October 23rd, but it is weather dependent. Sturgeon Bay Zoning Board of Appeals will be holding two public hearings during its noon meeting tomorrow. That'll take place in the council chambers at City Hall. The first hearing will allow the public to comment on a zoning variance request to construct an accessory structure for a single-family dwelling at 2285 Zenith Street. The detached garage would be located closer to the street than to the existing principal structure, which does violate zoning code. The second hearing will hear public comment regarding another variance request, this one for a property at 340 JC Court. The owner wants to construct a second principal structure that would exceed the allowed distance into the rear yard by over 11 feet. The application materials for both of these variance requests are on file and can be viewed at the city's Community Development Department during open office hours. Again, these two public hearings will be at the Zoning Board of Appeals meeting set for noon tomorrow at City Hall in Sturgeon Bay. The Green Bay Packers and Thrivent Financial honoring 10 Wisconsin nonprofits on game day this season. One nonprofit that they're honoring is from Door County. The Sturgeon Bay-based neighbor-to-neighbor medical equipment loan program will be honored during the game against the Dallas Cowboys. That'll be this Sunday night at Lambeau Field. Neighbor-to-neighbor will be recognized at the game through pre-game video board features, coverage on the Packers' website, and other one-of-a-kind experiences. They will be honored for strengthening their community and creating meaningful impact beyond the field. Packers Chief Sales and Business Development Officer Craig Benzel says the Packers have always brought communities together, and through this new program, they are honored to shine a light on the vital work that these nonprofits do and inspire Packers fans to support their vital missions. Again, that is this Sunday night. Game against the Dallas Cowboys at Lambeau Field as Neighbor to Neighbor will be recognized and honored. The 7:30 edition of A Local News brought to you this morning by Wolf Brothers, Heiser Automotive, and news presented by Sonny's Italian Kitchen and Pizzeria.
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1: Continuing with local news on WDOR, I'm Nick Olson. Sturgeon Bay Library, continuing with this month's Winnie Palooza Centennial Celebration of Winnie the Pooh. There's a free afternoon movie that'll be tomorrow. It's a movie about Christopher Robin, beginning at 4 p.m. Community Relations Library Assistant Maggie Beam tells us more.
4: Winnie the Pooh ventures into London to turn a middle-aged Christopher Robin's life around with the help of Piglet, Eeyore, and Tigger. Stuck in an oppressive white-collar job that prevents him from spending time with his family, Robin is now worlds away from the atmosphere of childlike wonder that defined Hundred Acre Wood. This event is in partnership and funded by the Friends of Door County Libraries and part of Winnie Palooza.
1: Once again, the movie is free and open to the public. That'll run from 4 until 6 tomorrow evening and be shown at the Sturgeon Bay Library. If you'd like more information, you can contact the library by calling 920-743-6578. The local choral group, the Peninsula Singers, currently conducting rehearsals leading up to their two holiday concerts. Those will take place December 19th and the 20th. Ever since 1979, this community choir has performed December concerts consisting of sacred, secular, and family favorite songs. The group currently consists of 35 to 40 non-professional singers from across the peninsula, and they are still seeking new singers to join the ensemble with no audition required. Rehearsals are every Tuesday evening at Sturgeon Bay's United Methodist Church, running from 7:15 until 8:45, and then the two holiday concerts will be at 3 p.m. It'll be in Sturgeon Bay December 19th and Sister Bay December 20th. There is a $25 membership fee to join, but high school students may join for free. If you'd like more information, you can call Marsha Wilhite at 217-855-5742. Again, that number, 217-585-5742. Rehearsals are every Tuesday night, and the holiday concerts set for December 19th and the 20th. Might mRNA vaccines replace chemotherapy for cancer treatment? Elizabeth Tracy opens a new work week with this medical report.
5: Receipt of an mRNA vaccine for COVID within 100 days of beginning immunotherapy for lung cancer or melanoma increased a person's survival likelihood by a factor of 2 or greater, a new study shows. Johns Hopkins mRNA expert Jeff Koller says the implications are huge.
6: The real dream here is we could have an mRNA-based treatment that could be used to allow the immune system, the natural fighting capacity of your body, to go after those tumors and attack it in a way that is much more safe and effective than normal traditional chemotherapy. mRNA is a natural product. Your body makes millions of mRNAs every single day. So when we introduce an mRNA, we're simply taking advantage of a normal system that exists in your body.
5: The study also showed benefits even in those whose tumors weren't normally responsive to immunotherapy. At Johns Hopkins, I'm Elizabeth Tracy.
1: 63 degrees at Fish Creek, but cooler lakeside, 58 at Bailey's Harbor, 62 with some cloud cover hanging on here at WDOR. 19 minutes until the top of the hour, 8 o'clock. We'll wrap up the 7:30 edition of Local News with Funeral Notices after this.
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1: We have these funeral notices on this Monday morning, beginning with Sandra A. LaFave, Sandy LaFave, 84 of Dykesville. She passed away October 2nd. Family and friends may call Tuesday from 9 until 10:45 at St. Louis Catholic Church in Dykesville. Massive Christian burial at 11 tomorrow morning. Final resting place will be Alloway Chapel Mausoleum. That is in the passing of Sandra A. LaFave, Sandy LaFave, 84 of Dykesville. Nancy A. Vincent, 90, of Luxembourg, passed away October 4th. Visitation will be held at McMahon Funeral Home in Luxembourg today from 4 until 6 p.m. There'll be a closing prayer service at 6 this evening. Visitation will continue Tuesday from 9:15 until 10:45 at St. Mary Catholic Church in Luxembourg. That'll be followed by the Mass of Christian Burial at 11 a.m. Private entombment will follow at the Shrine of the Good Shepherd Mausoleum in Bay Settlement for Nancy A. Vincent, 90, of Luxembourg. Darlene J. Mulner, 88, of Kewanee, passed away October 6th. Visitation at today between 9 and 11 a.m. at Grace Lutheran Church. Funeral service at 11 this morning. That for Darlene J. Mulner, 88, of Kewanee. Carol June Ebert, 88, of Algoma, passed away October 7th. Friends may call at Schinderly Funeral Home today from 4 until 7. And visitation will continue at St. Paul's Evangelical Lutheran Church in Algoma. That'll be tomorrow from 9:30 until the time of service at 11. Following the service, burial will be held at Evergreen Cemetery with a funeral lunch to follow. That is in the passing of Carol June Ebert, 88, of Algoma. Rosalie M. Dembinski, 85, of Kewanee, passed away October 7th. Visitation Wednesday from 8:30 until 11:30 at Kinnard Funeral and Cremation Services in Kewanee. Funeral service will be at 11:30 Wednesday morning. Burial to follow at St. Hedwig's Church Cemetery in East Crock. That in the passing of Rosalie M. Dembinski, 85, of Kewanee. And Peter J. Schleiss, 65, of Kewanee, passed away October 8th. Visitation at Thursday from 4 until 7 p.m. at Kinnard Funeral and Cremation Services in Kewanee. Closing rosary service at 7 Thursday night. Visitation will continue on Friday from 9 until 11:15 at Holy Rosary Catholic Church in Kewanee. Mass of Christian burial Friday at 11:30. Burial will take place in the church cemetery for Peter J. Schleiss, 65, of Kewanee. The 7:30 edition of All Local News brought to you this morning by Wolf Brothers. 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
1: 62 degrees with a cloudy sky here at WDOR. 14 minutes until the top of the hour, 8 o'clock. 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
1: Good morning with sports on WDOR. I'm Nick Olson. Brewers took game one of the National League Championship Series, beating the Dodgers last night 2-1. Down 1-0, Bryce Durang blasted a solo homer in the fourth, and then the Brewers took the lead an inning later. Garrett Mitchell walked, moved to second on Cooper Pratt's bunt, and then Luis Lara bounced a run-scoring single back through the middle. Brewers skipper Pat Murphy says that the young outfielder Lara, he's a team-first guy.
11: He is very committed to team. He's very committed to not letting his teammates down. And I think that's what makes a guy special at this point. You know, both him and Pratt are up here not knowing they were going to be in the big leagues, you know, and they both are very conscientious about getting it done the right way. And they're more concerned about not letting their teammates down than not letting a national audience down.
1: Jacob Mizorowski gave up a run on 5 hits and 4 1/3, then turned it over to the bullpen, which allowed just 2 hits the rest of the way. D.L. Hall got 2 outs for the win. Trevor McGill pitched the 9th for the save. Game 2 of the NLCS is this afternoon. Coverage on 93.9 FM at WDOR's at 3:25. First pitch from American Family Field at 4. Green Bay Packers now have won back-to-back games. They pounded the Bears yesterday 31-7, up 14-7 at the half. Packers scored early in the third. Christian Watson reeling in a 53-yard touchdown pass. Head coach Matt LaFleur's team now 3-2.
12: It's been a little rocky early on to start the season, and we haven't played a real complete football game until today, but our guys approach it the right way in terms of just wanting to come in the building with great energy. I mean, that's where it starts every day, is like you got to come in with the right mindset that is contagious for everybody. It gets you excited about going to work.
1: Jordan Love threw for 367 yards and 2 scores.
13: 100%. Like you mentioned, you win in a fashion like this, a dominant fashion. The vibes are definitely great in the locker room. The confidence, everything. Definitely a win that we needed, like you mentioned, to start the season. You know, a little bit rocky, not consistent. And to have a dominant win like this today, something that it feels great. But, you know, we just got to keep building on it. But against the NFC North opponent, against the Bears, needed this one.
1: Marshawn Lloyd ran for a couple of touchdowns, and the Packers' defense was solid, forcing 5 turnovers. Safety Xavier McKinney with 2 interceptions. Linebacker Zaire Franklin said that McKinney is definitely the defensive leader.
14: I mean, actually, he's the leader of our defense, no questions asked. He's really one of the main leaders on this team. So I felt like just going into the game, you know, it was important for our leaders to play, you know, the brand of ball that we needed them to play. So him making those big plays, I mean, that's just who he is. You know, he got them gold sleeves for a reason. So I told X, you know, I got his back, and he made great plays. So that's just on him.
1: Defensive tackle Javon Hargrave had to be carted off with what appears to be an Achilles injury that was late in the contest. Packers now host the Dallas Cowboys Sunday night. Pack 3-2. The Bears, after the loss, also a record of 3-2. From the NFC North, Minnesota beat New Orleans 23-13. Vikings atop the division at 5-0. Detroit over Arizona 45-21. Lions, like the Bears and Packers, are 3-2. Monday Night Football, Bills taking on the Rams in Los Angeles. The Bucs, they dropped a preseason game in Charlotte last night as they lost to the Hornets 105-90. Tyler Herro, 18 points to pace the Bucs, who are now 1-2. Bucs host the Chicago Bulls Wednesday night. The bracket for the 8-player football playoff released Saturday. Sevastopol will host Niagara. That'll be this coming Saturday. Two teams met back in Week 5. Pioneers won 43-0. Sevastopol carrying a record of 7-1 into the playoffs. Niagara is 3-5 on the prep scene today. Boys soccer, Sturgeon Bay at Algoma. Northeastern Wisconsin Lutheran at Gibraltar Sevastopol. And Green Bay East is at Kewaunee. Brewers and Dodgers, game 2 of the NLCS. That's this afternoon on 93.9 FM at WDOR. Coverage begins at 3:25. First pitch from AmFan at 4 this afternoon. Again, Brewers, Dodgers, game 2 of the National League Championship Series. 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
1: From ABC News, I'm Chuck Severson. A day after President Trump declared on social media that both Ukraine and Russia agreed to an immediate energy ceasefire, stopping attacks on oil, diesel, and gas facilities, Russia and Ukraine indicate there's no such thing. Not long after the Trump posting, Russia attacked a Ukrainian power plant. Ukraine's president says the Trump announcement was a surprise. ABC's Mary Bruce.
2: President Zelensky says he is open to an energy ceasefire if Russia stops its attacks too. President Zelensky even saying he's willing to hold new elections if Russia agrees to a total 60-day ceasefire. A spokesperson for President Putin rejecting that idea flat out, and Russia still hasn't responded to President Trump's call for an energy ceasefire.
1: As part of the recovery from the hurricane that hit the Gulf Coast this weekend, offshore oil drilling rig shut during the storm, going back into operation, says ABC's Jim Ryan.
3: The Marine Minerals Administration estimates that about 57% of crude oil and 49% of natural gas production off the Gulf Coast is still closed after the storm. Ahead of EIS, 32 of the 371 manned platforms in the Gulf were evacuated as a precaution.
1: At least four storm deaths, many power outages. Federal agents searched Congresswoman Ilhan Omar's home in the Washington area this morning, part of a criminal investigation, according to people familiar with the matter. Omar, the Minnesota Democrat, no word what it's about. Attacks on the Saudi Arabian capital's airport are increasing, says ABC's Karen Hua in Washington.
4: These latest attacks really show the increasing capabilities of these Houthi rebels, a designated terrorist group that's backed by Iran. Now, a missile hit the airport in the Saudi capital of Riyadh, killing 12 people and wounding more than 300. Then there was another attack just hours later. The airport has been hit four times in 5 days.
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1: Updating Pope Leo's news that he'll have surgery this week to take out a lump from his lung, ABC's Maggie Rooley.
7: According to medical experts, lung nodules are small, abnormal areas of tissue. They're common, can be picked up on an X-ray, and are often caused by infection, scarring, or inflammation.
1: The Vatican says docs discovered the lump during a recent health check and was caught early. A year into the Israel-Hamas ceasefire, Israeli air attacks in Gaza happen almost every day. Damaging or destroying homes, Israel says it is targeting militants. Israeli Prime Minister Netanyahu has asked the country's attorney general and head of the security service to investigate people who took part in the new documentary Naza, in which Israeli military insiders describe what they say was the reckless killing of civilians in Gaza. Netanyahu says the film tells a false, misleading, and biased story. It debuted at the Venice Film Festival to a record 25-minute standing ovation. New floods in Nepal, where thousands remain missing from the country's August floods. Children are increasingly turning to chatbot, non-human software, when they're feeling sad, stressed, or anxious, says a new study in the American Medical Association journal. ABC's Yuri Benajad.
8: Health experts warn that while chatbots may sound caring and confident, they are not therapists. They may also be telling kids what they want to hear instead of what they need to hear. And while a licensed therapist is trained to respond to a mental health crisis, that is often not something AI is built for.
1: Chuck Severson, ABC News.
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12: 5 minutes after 8, 62 degrees, and some breaks in the cloud cover currently here at WDOR. Cloudy skies this morning, becoming sunny, mid-70s for a high. Checking the forecast up next. 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
12: Cloudy skies this morning, as I mentioned, becoming sunny, mid-70s for a high today. Southwest winds at 5 to 10, shifting to the southeast later this afternoon. Cloudy tonight, a chance for showers and thunderstorms. Lows in the mid-50s, northeast winds at 5 to 10, rain chance tonight at 50%. Partly cloudy tomorrow, mid-60s for a high. Northwest winds at 10 to 15. Partly cloudy tomorrow night, overnight lows in the upper 40s. Partly cloudy Wednesday, a high near 60. Do have a chance for some showers Thursday with a high near 60. Partly sunny, a chance for some showers Friday. Cooler, highs in the lower 50s expected for Friday. Looking ahead to the weekend, looks to be dry with some sunshine. Saturday and Sunday, mid-50s on Saturday, high near 60 for Sunday. 68 at Brussels, 59 in Bailey's Harbor, and 62. And sky's brightening a bit here at WDOR. 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
14: Hi, this is Steve Estes from GFL Environmental. Rechargeable batteries have been causing dangerous fires at recycling centers throughout the state. I experienced this firsthand with two fires on my trucks within months of each other. Joel Kitchens was already working with the battery manufacturers, recycling center owners, and environmental groups on legislation to address the problem. When I shared the tragedies that had occurred, it reinforced for him just how serious this issue was and how close to home it was hitting in his community. He asked me to come to the Capitol to testify, and we passed legislation to establish a statewide battery recycling program funded by the manufacturers. When devastating tornadoes hit Menasha, GFL wanted to remove debris as quickly as possible so our neighbors could begin putting their lives back together. Regulations on hours, weight limits, however, created obstacles. I called Joel and he immediately contacted Governor Evers. 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Joel doesn't care about party politics. He listens to his constituents and he knows how to get things done. Please join me in voting to re-elect Joel Kitchens to the State Assembly.
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12: 62 degrees, again, seeing some sun now at WDOR. It's 8 after 8, time for the Titletown Report, brought to you this morning by Door Peninsula Winery. Bill Scott reports right after this.
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18: Jordan Love passed for 367 yards and two touchdowns. Packers defense got five takeaways from the Bears to pull out a convincing 31-7 victory at Lambeau Field. Matt LaFleur didn't want this to be about him, but clearly his players felt differently. Safety Xavier McKinney.
19: It definitely does. I mean, they talk a lot of shit, I'm not gonna lie. You know, their head coach talks a lot of shit.
11: Their players, you know, can talk a lot of shit, whatever. But it is what it is. It's a part of the rivalry. It's a part of the game. It's personal, but at the same time, like, this is what we play football for.
18: Packers played complimentary football, running for two scores and seeing the defense come up big. Lucas Van Ness said last year's playoff loss to the Bears was heavy on their minds.
19: Last time that we were in Lambeau, we kind of peed down our leg and that we had to come in and prove that this was our home and our house. And again, it doesn't matter who the opponent is. They're faceless to us. And it's more about just setting our standard and playing our brand of football. So I feel like we did that today.
18: I'll have more after this.
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5: 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All Door County library locations closed today. That's for staff training. A program on black bears presented this afternoon. That's from 1:30 until 2:30 and will be at the Collins Learning Center at Crossroads at Big Creek in Sturgeon Bay. That program free and open to the public. The final farmers market in Jacksonport will be tomorrow at Lakeside Park off of Highway 57. That runs from 9 until 1. The We Are Hope Job Fair and Community Resource Fair is Tuesday from 2 until 5:30. That'll be in the Cherry Point Mall, Sturgeon Bay. Employers and community partners will share information and opportunities that they have available. A movie about Christopher Robin will be shown Tuesday at the Sturgeon Bay Library. That's from 4 until 6, and it's part of the Winnie Palooza celebration. The Door Peninsula Astronomical Society meeting at Tuesday night at the Stone Cipher Astronomy Center in Sturgeon Bay. That's from 7 until 9. An insider view of the Vera C. Rubin Observatory will be presented. All are welcome. You're asked to use the Utah Street entrance. Door County Science on Tap will be held Thursday at Bridge Up in Sturgeon Bay. That's from 6 until 7:30. Robert Fish of the University of Wisconsin-Green Bay, the NUR Tribal Coordinator, will be on hand to discuss wild rice restoration. Crossroads at Big Creek hosting Trails and Treats Friday from 5:30 until 7. Trick-or-treat along luminary-lit paths, glowing with jack-o'-lanterns carved by the community. That event free and open to the public. And Fall Fest is this weekend in Sister Bay. 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
5: 63 degrees and a partly cloudy sky here at WDOR. Forecast calling for cloudy skies this morning, becoming mostly sunny, highs in the mid-70s today. Southwest winds 5 to 10, shifting to the southeast during the afternoon. Cloudy. Chance for showers and thunderstorms tonight. That chance of rain at 50%. Lows in the mid-50s, northeast winds at 5 to 10. Partly cloudy skies expected tomorrow, mid-60s for a high. Northwest winds at 10 to 15. Partly cloudy and cooler tomorrow night. Overnight lows in the upper 40s. North winds at 5 to 10. Wednesday, partly cloudy, a high near 60. North winds at 5 to 10. Chance for some showers Thursday, a high near 60. Chance for some showers Friday, partly sunny and windy. Lower 50s expected for Friday. Currently here at WDOR, 63 degrees, and we do have a partly cloudy sky.
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12: Good morning. 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This is Blackout Bingo, and that means every number on your card must be called before you can be a winner. When all of the numbers on your card have been called, call us at WDOR, 920-743-4411, or 920-487-2822 to verify your card. The first winner to have their card verified will end the game. All other winners will then have 10 minutes to call and verify their cards. You must have the last number called to be a winner, and one winner per card. There can be a maximum of three winners. Prizes include a $20 certificate for Jandu's BP Express, a certificate for a 16-inch two-topping pizza from Sonny's Italian Kitchen and Pizzeria of Sturgeon Bay, and a $20 certificate from the Sister Bay Piggly Wiggly. Let's play bingo on WDOR.
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0: A reminder, we are playing Blackout Bingo. Card must be completely covered, and you must have the final number called to be one of three possible winners. We have reached the point of our game now on this Monday morning where I'll draw numbers until we have our first winner. 065. 065.

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We are checking on a possible winner on Blackout Bingo. Again, your card must be completely covered, and you must have the final number called. N44 would be the final number called this morning. N44. Once again, checking on a possible winner. The first of three on Blackout Bingo.

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1: 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We have a winner on Blackout Bingo. Possibility of two more winners does exist. Card must be completely covered, and you must have the final number called. N44 is the final number called. N44. We play Blackout Bingo each Monday morning at 8:30 on AM 910 WDOR, Sturgeon Bay, Wisconsin. 1 minute after nine, we join ABC News, already in progress.
2: There's nothing to report. Lots of damage, some of it major destruction after the hurricane that hit the Gulf Coast this weekend and traveled, weakened, north as thunderstorms and tornadoes.
3: Thank God these are just material possessions that insurance will cover and me and my dog are okay, but man, oh man, it's pretty tough.
2: Eric Grubbs in North Carolina after parts of the ex-hurricane blew over a tree that wrecked his house. Storm surge from what was Tropical Storm Rachel has been damaging structures along the Southern California coastline, says ABC News Chief Meteorologist Ginger Z.
4: The big waves, the coastal flooding, the damage at a lot of these coastal places, and this is just the beginning, right? We've already had several of these erosion issues because of southern swells.
2: At least 20 people have died at the main international airport in Saudi Arabia's capital after Iranian-backed Houthi rebels attacked it over the weekend. President Trump now telling ABC News that the U.S. may join Saudi attacks on the Houthis. You're listening to ABC News.
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2: A new snapshot on the main issue for half the voters polled, ABC's Wayne Cabot.
9: Telling a Reuters Ipsos poll, it's the cost of living, the main thing driving 50% of us to vote in the midterm. Specifically, healthcare, the top thing we want Congress to prioritize, then gasoline, food, and housing. On those things, voters trust Democrats over Republicans by double digits.
2: The Vatican says during a regular checkup, docs discovered a lump on Pope Leo's lung early, and it has not spread. Surgery is scheduled for this week. Nearly 2 million children between the ages of 6 months and almost 5 years old are suffering from, or are expected to suffer from, acute malnutrition in Somalia. This is an analysis by an outfit called the Integrated Food Security Phase Classification. It says over 400,000 Somali children are at risk of dying from hunger. In this case, it wasn't just the Sittner that hit the OnlyFans.
10: Sheena Sittner says she worked as a substitute teacher in suburban St. Louis, making about $125 a day. To make extra money, the 42-year-old mother of three says she and her husband posted adult videos on OnlyFans. But she says last month, a teacher at her son's school found the page, resulting in her suspension. And Sittner told the Rizzuto show she now faces termination.
11: People are so worried about what other people do outside of their own job.
10: She says the real problem is the pay.
2: ABC's Hannah Batah. Chuck Sievertson, ABC News.
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1: 5 minutes after 9, 66 degrees and sunshine here at WDOR. Check out the forecast up next. 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
1: Becoming mostly sunny as we have seen, as we have gone through the morning. Highs in the mid-70s today. Southwest winds 5 to 10, shifting to the southeast during the afternoon. Cloudy, chance for some showers and thunderstorms. Tonight, that chance of rain at 50%. Lows in the middle 50s, northeast winds at 5 to 10. Partly cloudy Tuesday, highs tomorrow mid-60s, northwest winds at 10 to 15. Partly cloudy tomorrow night, overnight lows in the upper 40s. Partly cloudy Wednesday with a high near 60. Do have a chance for some showers. Thursday, that's a 50% chance and a high near 60. Lingering shower or two Friday, partly sunny and windy with highs in the lower 50s. For Friday, weekend looks to be dry with some sunshine Saturday and Sunday. Mid-50s Saturday, breezy and a high near 60 for Sunday. 67 at Egg Harbor, 63 Bailey's Harbor, 66 and sunny here at WDOR. 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

0: is Bruce Hornsby on WDOR, Toad the Wet Sprocket, Rick Astley. Leading off that three-song set, 68 degrees, sunshine, sunny skies for the remainder of the day, highs in the mid-70s. Do have a chance for some showers and thunderstorms later this evening and tonight. Coming up this afternoon on 93.9 FM at WDOR, Game 2 of the National League Championship Series, Brewers and Dodgers. Brewers winning 2-1 in Game 1 last night. 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First pitch from American Family Field at 4. Brewers and Dodgers. Game 2 of the NLCS. That's this afternoon on 93.9 FM at WDOR. 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
1: Hi, this is Joel Kitchens. When I was first elected to the State Assembly 12 years ago, our area was in the news around the state because of contaminated groundwater. We brought the sides together and we went to work on the problem. We passed new manure spreading regulations and we provided grants to farmers to try new practices. The farmers accepted the challenge and our groundwater is now cleaner than most of the state in spite of our challenges. My approach to the problems we face will always be to work collaboratively towards solutions rather than just pointing fingers. I'd appreciate your vote on November 3rd, paid for by Joel Kitchens for Assembly.
2: The Brewers jumped out to a 1-0 lead in the NLCS, holding off the Dodgers 2-1 on Sunday night at AmFam Field. I'm Bill Scott with sports. Bryce Terang homered off of Tarek Skubal in the fourth.
3: I didn't want to foul a ball off my knee again, so I was like, I'm going to stay inside of this one and I'd not try to do too much, just drive back up the middle and get inside of it. And I just got it. Just trying to stay inside of it, drive it up the middle, and sometimes less is more.
2: Luis Lara drove in the game-winning RBI single in the fifth to lead the Crew. Reliever Aaron Ashby on winning the opener.
4: Anytime you can get a win against these guys at home and get that first one out of the way, we weren't able to do that last year, so this one certainly feels a lot better than where we were starting out last year.
2: Game two this afternoon, 4 o'clock start on FS1. The ALCS opens with game one tonight, Tampa Bay hosting Cleveland in the series opener. Packers won their second straight, routing the Bears 31-7 at Lambeau Field on Sunday. Jordan Love passing for 367 yards and 2 touchdowns. Packers defense forcing 5 Bear turnovers, improving to 3-2. Linebacker Zaire Franklin.
5: Man, it comes in bunches, you know. Every time we on that sideline, we all just preaching, get after the ball. You know, guys just making plays, being where they're supposed to, hustling to the rock. So, glad that we was able to put that performance. But we got to keep growing, keep building. Ain't no trophies in week 5, so, you know, we just got to keep moving.
2: Another costly injury for the Packers defense after losing Edgerrin Cooper a week ago. Defensive lineman Javon Hargrave left yesterday's game with what's expected to be a season-ending Achilles injury. Week 5 of the season wraps up tonight in Los Angeles. Rams play host to the Buffalo Bills. Football Badgers were off this weekend. They get set for a trip to UCLA this coming Saturday, a 6:30 primetime kick on NBC. Bucks fell to Charlotte 105-90 in exhibition play last night. 7th-ranked Badger men's hockey team sweeping number 19 Minnesota State over the weekend, but the top-ranked Badger women were swept by number 2 Ohio State. Bill Scott, Wisconsin Radio Network.
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0: Well, 25 minutes till we hit the top of the hour, 10 o'clock. We're at 70 degrees, sunshine here at WDOR. Again, unseasonably warm today, talking mid to upper 70s for Door and Kewaunee counties. Maybe lower 80s for some spots. But by the time we hit the back end of the work week, guys, for Friday in the lower 50s. Again, 68 at Egg Harbor and Fish Creek, 71 in Green Bay, 70 in sunny here at WDOR.
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0: 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Right here on the Superstations for Door and Kewaunee Counties. 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

0: 10 minutes until the top of the hour, 10 o'clock, 70 degrees. We have sunshine here at WDOR. Sunny skies today, mid-70s for a high towards 80 in some spots of the listening area. Checking the WDOR forecast coming up after ABC News at 10:05, local news and sports following that. Then the WDOR Daily Talk Show. Looks as if We Are Hope will be on the talk show today. So again, a check of the forecast coming up after ABC News, 5 after 10. 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
1: From ABC News, I'm Chuck Sievertson. Is the Iran war in danger of growing, including for Americans? Because of deadly attacks in Saudi Arabia, President Trump tells ABC News the U.S. may join Saudi attacks on the Iran-backed Houthi rebels from Yemen. ABC's Ian Pannell.
2: The kingdom launching more strikes in Yemen, hitting an airport there and again killing civilians. Now, with the Houthis also attacking Saudi oil facilities and threatening another critical waterway, this is adding to yet more pressure on oil and gas prices.
1: Though President Trump declared in an online post that he brokered an energy ceasefire between Ukraine and Russia to stop attacks on each other's oil, diesel, and gas facilities, they have not ceased. Ukrainian President Zelensky says
3: it was clear that Putin does not read Truth Social.
1: Zelensky indicates because Russia's Putin has not stopped, Ukraine will also continue attacking. The Justice Department says it got a search warrant and today searched the home of Minnesota Democratic Congresswoman Ilhan Omar in a criminal investigation. Sources tell ABC News it relates to Omar's immigration paperwork. Where a weekend hurricane hit the Gulf Coast, there's major damage. ABC News forecaster Leslie Lopez in Pensacola, Florida.
4: Homes ripped apart, roofs peeled off by strong wind, and massive trees uprooted. At least four people have died across the Florida Panhandle and southern Alabama. Two of them killed when trees crashed into their homes. More than 400,000 customers in the region still in the dark.
1: What was Tropical Storm Rachel is spreading rain and wind across the southwestern U.S. These floodwaters in Utah's Salt Lake County. A game-worn, autographed Michael Jordan road jersey from the 1998 NBA Finals has been privately sold for $14 million, says Hunt Auctions of Pennsylvania. Says the highest price ever paid for a piece of basketball memorabilia. Buyer, Miami real estate investor Ron Furman. 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
1: Young Catholics in Pope Leo's hometown Chicago react to his announcement yesterday that he would have surgery in the next few days to remove a lump on his lung outside St. Clair's Church in the Gage Park section of the city.
9: I think it's something that's very sad, and I hope God blesses him. You know, he's a symbol of, you know, he shows people that, you know, the spirit of God, the spirit of, you know, Jesus, and he's a very good person.
1: Vatican says docs discovered the lump on Pope Leo's lung during a recent health check and that it was caught early. The new movie documentary NASA tells a false, misleading, and biased story, says Israeli Prime Minister Netanyahu. He's asked the Attorney General and head of the Security Service to investigate Israeli military insiders who, in the film, describe what they say was the reckless killing of civilians in Gaza. The doc debuted at the Venice Film Festival to a record 25-minute standing ovation. A teen who ran in this weekend's Chicago Marathon has already had a long, hard road.
10: I hope my story will help other people want to set a lofty goal for themselves and to believe that nothing's impossible. You can do anything if you set your mind to it.
1: 17-year-old Wyatt Anderson last November suffered a spinal cord injury while playing basketball, leaving him paralyzed from the neck down. He underwent a spinal fusion surgery, had months of rehabilitation.
10: I said I wanted to walk or run a marathon within a year.
1: And with support and determination, he relearned how to stand, walk, then run. Chuck Sievertson, ABC News.
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0: Sunshine, 70 degrees at WDOR and WDOR-FM in Sturgeon Bay. It's 5 after 10. 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
0: We've got a partly sunny sky at WDOR in Sturgeon Bay, becoming mostly sunny as we head through the day. High temperatures again, mid-70s, with southwest wind 5 to 10 miles an hour, shifting southeast in the afternoon. Cloudy tonight, chance of showers and thunderstorms passing through the area. Low temperatures, middle 50s. Northeast wind 5 to 10 miles an hour, with a 50% chance of rain. Partly cloudy Tuesday, highs in the mid-60s. Northwest wind 10 to 15 miles an hour. Tuesday night and Wednesday, cooler, partly cloudy, lows in the upper 40s, highs around 60 degrees, north wind 5 to 10 miles an hour, and Wednesday night, cloudy skies with lows in the middle 40s. Right now, it is 70 degrees at WDOR in Sturgeon Bay. 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Stick around, local news, local sports, and the WDOR talk show all on the way.
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17: David Crowley thinks he can be governor, but he made a mess as Milwaukee County executive. Crowley failed to renew the county health plan. Here's what the press had to say.
18: Milwaukee County's healthcare debacle, health insurance for thousands of employees and families lapsing without notice.
19: County Executive David Crowley sent out a statement saying mistakes were made.
20: The county still needs to get answers about what the heck happened.
17: But when reporters asked David Crowley,
20: "Do you know what went wrong here?"
17: 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He nearly doubled the sales tax and slashed funding for health and transit services for citizens in need. David Crowley, incompetent, unprepared, unfit to be governor. 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
0: 70 degrees, partly sunny skies at WDOR in Sturgeon Bay, 8 after 10, and time for the mid-morning report of local news, brought to you on WDOR today by Door County Motorsports of Sturgeon Bay. 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
0: With WDOR News, I'm Danny Allen. The Door County Highway Department continues its resurfacing project on County Road H, running from Stone Road West to Highway 57. This week, crews are scheduled to conduct the paving of two lifts of asphalt. That paving stage will take approximately 2 weeks to complete before they shoulder the roadway and let the new asphalt cure properly. The expected completion date is October 23rd. They'll be laying down an oiled adhesive between the two lifts of asphalt, and they strongly discourage everyone from driving on that oiled surface and to obey all signage throughout the project. They'll make every effort to keep traffic open along that stretch of County H, and there will be flagmen directing traffic at times during construction. Of course, they ask everyone to drive with caution if you must go through this work zone. Again, the completion date scheduled for October 23rd, but the plan is dependent upon favorable weather. The Sturgeon Bay Zoning Board of Appeals is holding two public hearings during its 12 noon meeting on Tuesday in the Common Council Chambers of City Hall. The first hearing will allow the public to comment on a zoning variance request to construct an accessory structure for a single-family dwelling at 2285 Zenith Street. The detached garage would be located closer to the street than the existing principal structure, which violates zoning code. The second hearing will hear public comments regarding another variance request, this one for property at 340 JC Court. That property owner wants to construct a second principal structure exceeding the allowed distance into the rear yard by over 11 feet. The application materials for both of these variance requests are on file and can be viewed at the city's Community Development Department during open office hours. Again, these two public hearings will be at the Zoning Board of Appeals meeting, 12 noon, Tuesday, at Sturgeon Bay's City Hall. The Sturgeon Bay Library continues with this month's Winnie Palooza Centennial Celebration of Winnie the Pooh with a free afternoon movie presentation Tuesday, a movie about Christopher Robin, starting at 4 p.m. Community Relations Library Assistant Maggie Beam shares the story, the movie's storyline.
14: Winnie the Pooh ventures into London to turn a middle-aged Christopher Robin's life around with the help of Piglet, Eeyore, and Tigger. Stuck in an oppressive white-collar job that prevents him from spending time with his family, Robin is now worlds away from the atmosphere of childlike wonder that defined Hundred Acre Wood. This event is in partnership and funded by the Friends of Door County Libraries and part of Winnie Palooza.
0: That event is free and open to the public, running from 4 to 6 p.m. Tuesday at the Sturgeon Bay Library. For more information, call the Sturgeon Bay branch at 920-743-6578. The local choral group, the Peninsula Singers, currently conducting their rehearsals leading up to their two holiday concerts coming up December 19th and 20th. Ever since 1979, this community choir has performed December concerts of sacred, secular, and family favorite songs. The group currently consists of 35 to 40 non-professional singers from across the Door Peninsula, and they are seeking new singers to join the ensemble with no auditions required. Rehearsals are every Tuesday evening at Sturgeon Bay's United Methodist Church, running from 7:15 to 8:45 p.m. Then, the two holiday concerts will be 3 p.m. in Sturgeon Bay, December 19th, and in Sister Bay, December 20th. There is a $25 membership fee, but high school students can join for free. For more information, call Marcia Wilhite at 217-855-5742. Again, rehearsals are every Tuesday night. Those holiday concerts will be December 19th and 20th. The Green Bay Packers and Thrivent Financial are honoring 10 Wisconsin nonprofits at game days throughout the season, and one of those nonprofits is from Door County. The Sturgeon Bay-based neighbor-to-neighbor medical equipment loan program will be honored during the game against the Dallas Cowboys coming up Sunday at Lambeau Field. Neighbor-to-neighbor will be recognized at that home game through pregame video board features, coverage on the Packers website, and other one-of-a-kind experiences. They'll be honored for strengthening their community and creating meaningful impact beyond the field. Packers Chief Sales and Business Development Officer Craig Benzel says the Packers have always brought communities together, and throughout this new program, they are honored to shine a light on the vital work of these nonprofits and inspire Packer fans to support their vital missions. Again, that will be Sunday's game against Dallas at Lambeau Field when Neighbor to Neighbor will be recognized and honored. Might mRNA vaccines replace chemotherapy for cancer treatment? Elizabeth Tracy reports.
2: Receipt of an mRNA vaccine for COVID within 100 days of beginning immunotherapy for lung cancer or melanoma increased a person's survival likelihood by a factor of 2 or greater, a new study shows. Johns Hopkins mRNA expert Jeff Koller says the implications are huge.
15: The real dream here is we could have an mRNA-based treatment that could be used to allow the immune system, the natural fighting capacity of your body, to go after those tumors and attack it in a way that is much more safe and effective than normal traditional chemotherapy. mRNA is a natural product. Your body makes millions of mRNAs every single day. So when we introduce an mRNA, we're simply taking advantage of a normal system that exists in your body.
2: The study also showed benefits even in those whose tumors weren't normally responsive to immunotherapy. At Johns Hopkins, I'm Elizabeth Tracy.
0: This morning's Dortran WDOR bingo winners were Shirley Stitt,

0: August 8th of 1936 to the late George and Anna Frisk on the family farm at Frog Station. She graduated from Luxembourg High School in 1954 and married Irvin Vincent June 14th of 1958 at St. Martin Catholic Church in Tonnet. In July of 1968, Irvin and Nancy established Northeastern Wisconsin Plastics Corporation in Luxembourg. Visitation will be held at McMahon Funeral Home in Luxembourg today from 4 until 6. At 6 o'clock, a closing prayer service will be held, and visitation will then continue Tuesday from 9:15 to 10:45 at St. Mary Catholic Church in Luxembourg, followed by Mass of Christian Burial at 11. Private entombment will follow at Shrine of the Good Shepherd Mausoleum in Bay Settlement for Nancy A. Vincent, 90 years old, of Luxembourg. Carol Ebert, 88 years old, of Algoma, passed away October 7th. She was born September 28th of 1938 in Algoma, daughter of Elmer and Myrtle Mickelson. Carol graduated from Algoma High School in 1956 and worked in the Kewaunee County Treasurer's Office for 45 years until retirement. On August 30th of 1958, she married Henry Ebert. Friends may visit at Schindlerly Funeral Home today from 4 until 7, and at St. Paul's Evangelical Lutheran Church in Algoma Tuesday from 9:30 until the time of service at 11. After the service, burial will take place at Evergreen Cemetery with a funeral lunch to follow in memory of Carol Ebert, 88, of Algoma. Sandra A. Lefebvre, 84 years old, of Dykesville, passed away peacefully, surrounded by family, October 2nd. She was born June 12th of 1942 to the late Alvin and Tilly Hoffman in Green Bay and married Mark Lefebvre September 7th of 1963. Family and friends may call Tuesday from 9 to 10:45 at St. Louis Catholic Church in Dykesville. Mass of Christian Burial will follow at 11, Reverend Bob Caroon officiating. Her final place of rest will be the Alloway Chapel Mausoleum, that for Sandra A. Lefebvre, 84, of Dykesville. Rosalie M. Dembinski, 85 years old, of Kewaunee, passed away October 7th. She was born January 3rd of 1941 to the late Alvin and Elva Keene and married Wally Dembinski in 1958. She grew up in Door County and moved to Kewaunee after marrying Walter. Visitation will take place Wednesday, October 14th from 8:30 until 11:30 at Kennard Funeral and Cremation Services of Kewaunee. Funeral services will take place at 11:30 at the funeral home, Reverend Kevin Dembinski officiating. Burial will follow at St. Hedwig's Church Cemetery in East Croc for Rosalie M. Dembinski, 85, of Kewaunee. Peter J. Schleiss, 65 years old, of Kewaunee, passed away suddenly October 8th. He was born in Kewaunee May 18th of 1961 to the late Jacob and Dolores Schleiss and married Terry Michaels May 5th of 1984. Visitation will take place Thursday from 4 until 7 at Kennard Funeral and Cremation Services of Kewaunee, closing rosary service at 7 o'clock with Deacon Dennis Sutter. Visitation will continue Friday from 9 until 11:15 at Holy Rosary Catholic Church in Kewaunee. Mass of Christian Burial will follow at 11:30. Father Dennis Drury, Monsignor Jim Dillenberg, and Father Peter Onyango, Deacon Dennis Sutter, and Deacon Dave Schuer, all officiating. Burial will take place in the church cemetery for Peter Schleiss, 65, of Kewaunee. That is the mid-morning report of local news brought to you on WDOR today by Door County Motorsports of Sturgeon Bay. 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

0: 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I'm Chad Michaels. Here's our WDUR sports report for today. With the Brewers used the long ball and small ball to win Game 1 of the National League Championship Series, beating the Dodgers 2-1 last night. Down 1-0, Bryce Terang blasted a solo home run in the fourth. Then an inning later, Garrett Mitchell walked, moved to second on Cooper Pratt's sack bunt, and Luis Lara then bounced a run-scoring single back through the middle. Terang on the win.
1: These are the games we live for. Like, we love doing this. This is why we play the game. It's just to go out there and compete. And so those situations are really fun to be in. They bring out a little edge of people, and it's really cool to see. It's fun to be a part of, and just games like this are really big.
0: Jacob Mizorowski gave up a run on 5 hits in 4 1/3, then turned it over to the bullpen, which gave up 2 hits the rest of the way. D.L. Hall got 2 outs for the win. Trevor McGill pitched the 9th for the save. Also, Abner Uribe and Aaron Ashby in there as well for the Brewers. Manager Pat Murphy on the pen.
2: You know, D.L. Hall has emerged as a guy that we really trust, but the other three, Uribe, Ashby, and McGill, I don't know how you can get more out of them. I mean, we're squeezing everything we can, and they just get better and more confident. They're making pitches, and they pick each other up. They don't care. They just want to get outs, you know, for the Milwaukee Brewers, you know, and that's the beauty of it.
0: Game 2 of the NLCS this afternoon. Yoshi Yamamoto for the Dodgers, Logan Henderson for the Brewers. Coverage at 325 on 93.9 FM. And the American League Championship Series starts tonight as well. Cleveland at Tampa Bay. First pitch there at 7 o'clock. Packers have won back-to-back games as they pound the Bears yesterday at Lambeau 31-7. Of 14-7 at the half, the Pack scored early in the third. Christian Watson reeled in a 53-yard touchdown pass. Head coach Matt LaFleur's team now 3-2.
3: It's been a little rocky early on to start the season, and we haven't played a real complete football game until today, but our guys approach it the right way in terms of just wanting to come in the building with great energy. I mean, that's where it starts every day, is like you got to come in with the right mindset that is contagious for everybody. It gets you excited about going to work.
0: For Jordan Love, 2 touchdown passes, 367 yards on the day, and an important win.
4: 100%. Like you mentioned, you win in a fashion like this, a dominant fashion, the vibes are definitely great in the locker room. The confidence, everything, definitely a win that we needed. Like you mentioned, to start the season, you know, a little bit rocky, not consistent, and to have a dominant win like this today, something that it feels great, but, you know, we just got to keep building on it. But against the NFC North opponent, against the Bears, needed this one.
0: 2 touchdown catches for Christian Watson. Marshawn Lloyd ran for a couple of touchdowns as well. Packer defense very good, forcing 5 turnovers, including a pair of interceptions from safety Xavier McKinney.
5: They talk a lot of shit, I'm not going to lie. You know, their head coach talks a lot of shit. Their players, you know, can talk a lot of shit, whatever. But it is what it is. It's a part of the rivalry. It's a part of the game. It's personal, but at the same time, like, this is what we play football for. Football is meant to be competitive.
0: Packers did lose another defensive player late in the game. Tackle Javon Hargrave carted off with what appears to be an Achilles injury. Packers will host the Cowboys on Sunday night. The Bears dropped to 3-2 with the loss. They hope to have starting quarterback Caleb Williams back when they play at Atlanta next week on Sunday. Also from the NFC North, Vikings go to 5-0 as Minnesota is a 23-13 winner over the Saints. Detroit is 3-2. They beat Arizona 45-21. Final game in the NFL this week, Monday Night Football, should be a good one. Bills and Rams in Los Angeles. Badger football team will play at UCLA on Saturday. Badgers coming off their bye and have a record of 2-0 in the Big Ten, 4-1 on the season. Bruins ranked 12th in both national polls after beating Oregon this past Saturday. UCLA 3-0 in the conference, 5-0 overall. Kickoff Saturday night at the Rose Bowl, 6:30. Wisconsin volleyball team suffered their first conference loss. They were swept at top-ranked Nebraska on Saturday. Badgers now 11-5 overall. Badger hockey. The men's team won at Minnesota State on Saturday 4-1. They won both games against the Mavericks. Wisconsin women lost to Ohio State Saturday 5-3. Badgers dropped both games with the Buckeyes. The Badger men's basketball team beat UW Parkside in an exhibition Saturday 94-71. Bucks dropped a preseason game in Charlotte last night, 105-90, 18 for Tyler Hero. Locally, the bracket for the eight-player football playoff was released on Saturday. Sevastopol will host Niagara. Two teams met back in week five of the season, Pioneers winning 43-0. Sevastopol carries a record of 7-1 into the game, Niagara at 3-5. Brackets for the boys' soccer tournament are out. Luxembourg Casco is a 7 seed in Division 3. Sturgeon Bay is a 2 seed in Division 4. They have a first-round bye. Clippers will get the Roncalli Gresham Bowler winner. Sturgeon Bay Soccer over the weekend beat Seymour late last week, and then a 1-0 win over Preble on Saturday. Gibraltar, Sevastopol, a 7 seed. Algoma's an 8. Kewanee is a 19. Volleyball, Sevastopol beat Kewanee. Chilton and Bonduelle this weekend. Pioneers lost to Oconto Falls and NEW Lutheran. Sturgeon Bay beat Columbus and Whitefish Bay. Clippers lost to Mayville. Southern Door lost to Roncalli. Kewanee lost to Oconto Falls, Peshtigo, and Two Rivers. And soccer today, Sturgeon Bay's at Algoma, NEW Lutheran at Gibraltar, Sevastopol, Green Bay East at Kewanee. That's our WDUR sports report for today. Coming up this afternoon, 3:25, Game 2 as our coverage begins of the National League Championship Series, Brewers and Dodgers on 93.9 FM. 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
0: Mostly sunny today, temperatures mid-70s, southwest wind shifting to the southeast for the afternoon. For tonight, a 50% chance of showers and thunderstorms, lows mid-50s. Tomorrow, partly cloudy in the mid-60s, and then for Wednesday, cooling off a bit, temperatures in the upper 40s for lows, highs of about 60 degrees. At WDOR, we have sunshine, 71 degrees in Sturgeon Bay, and time for our WDOR Daily Talk Show. Here's Danny Allen.
9: 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Start the week off Monday with Kathy Clark from We Are Hope. Thanks for coming over.
10: Thank you. Hi, everyone.
9: And it is perfect timing because you've got an event coming up tomorrow that we want to let people know about.
10: Definitely. We have an upcoming job fair here at We Are Hope. It's in the Cherry Point Mall, 1300 Egg Harbor Road. But feel free to come in. We've got a lot of amazing employers and resources that are going to be available to you. And this is not even if you're just looking for a job, but maybe if you're looking for a new career path. See what opportunities are out there. Find out what resources are there to help you. So, I mean, we've got wonderful employers like ABR, Arby's, Culver's, Delta Force Security Systems, Door County Medical Center, Medical Group or Media Group, Medical Center. They are amazing, and they have lots of different openings. Sunshine Resources, Target, Walgreens, Walmart, We Are Hope, Home Instead. So lots of different opportunities, and those are just some of the employers. That's just, I think, the majority, but I think there's some that are missing. Employers that are looking for help, good help, year-round help. And going into the season, who doesn't want year-round help, so year-round work, because things get slim come winter around here.
9: And you'll have it all set up in the Cherry Point Mall. You can walk into that kind of middle entrance area, and you'll have booths and tables and all sorts of things set up.
10: Exactly, yes. All the vendors will have a table. We'll have Nick from Let's Go Door County kind of cruising around. At one point, he shows up. I never know for sure when. But then, yes, so we have them there. That way, you can go meet them. Sometimes they have fun little tchotchkes that you can kind of grab to let you know what they have. But then also, you can talk to those employers. You can find out what they're looking for, maybe what they need. Also find out about opportunities, because sometimes when we read those ads or those flyers, we're not sure we're going to be that perfect fit. But nowadays, employers will accommodate or customize if you could be a good fit. So feel free to come check it out, because it could be a brighter future for you in the, you know, coming up.
9: So that's a lot of the job side of things, but you've got community resources available too. Lots of good information.
10: Yep. Yes, we do. We have people from DoorTran that are going to be there. FSET W-2 programs. We've got the Employability Hub, the Matchup Program, Tech Tuesdays, Computer Skills, and those are still kind of trickling in. Now, we are Hope, the Employability Hub. We have a lot of natural resources that I think sometimes people don't know are there for you, and also are probably free of charge to get you some supports that you might need. We do a Tech Tuesday. If you have problems with technology, if you have some questions about technology, feel free to come in and speak to some of our team. We have computers available. That way, if there's something that you want to see, let's say you want to spruce up a resume, let's say you want to try to find out, some of those job applications have these online assessments, but sometimes it's easier to see it on a bigger screen than on our little phone screens. Sometimes it's trying to figure out how to set up notifications on your phone. I think I still struggle with that sometimes, but they are here to help you, or like how to even search Google properly so you can find your answers that you need. We do a program through We Are Hope called Matchup, which is for our over 55-year-old workers. We talk to employers along with individuals and see if we can make a customized fit or a fit to help them with a more experienced worker. Because sometimes as we get people that are, say, coming out of high school or coming straight out of college, they have a lot of knowledge, maybe some things that some of the rest of us don't know, but they don't have the work experience. So if you can bring someone in with experience, they can help fuse that knowledge. And what a wonderful win for all of our employers in our community.
9: Now, the Job Fair and Community Resource Fair is one of those events that you do in the spring and you do it in the fall. So twice a year, you put on an event like this.
10: Yes. Yes, we do. We always do one in March, usually right before our busy summer season comes in. And then we do one in the fall in October. So it's from 2:00 till 5:30 tomorrow. We are at the Cherry Point Mall. In the entryway, just like Dan said, to make sure that you can see all of these resources, talk to all of these resources, and touch in to see what's going on.
9: Talking We Are Hope today on the WDOR Talk Show, and we jumped kind of right into the event coming up tomorrow, and we want to make sure people check that out if they're available from 2 until 5:30 at the Cherry Point Mall in Sturgeon Bay tomorrow. But let's kind of back up a little bit and just talk about We Are Hope and what We Are Hope is and the services that you provide. You mentioned a few of those already.
10: Correct, yes. So We Are Hope, the Employability Hub, is a 501c3 organization. We're a nonprofit, but we offer a community resource with a lot of different things that can help people. As I mentioned, the digital literacy, Tech Tuesdays. I take that back. I mentioned Tech Tuesdays. I did not mention digital literacy. If someone is looking to advance their knowledge, maybe they want to learn about Word or Excel. There's things that we always need to learn. And sometimes those are the skills that can help us get to the next promotion at work. We have self-paced courses, but we also have someone in the resource room that will help you, support you while you're going through that, so you can learn those skills. And those skills are free of charge. Sometimes we have connected with employers that have wanted us to specifically post something with an individual. I did mention the Matchup program for the people that are over 55. We try to reach out to employers along with individuals to help connect those dots, because sometimes retirement doesn't always have as much as we need to be able to survive. We do something. We also have a program called Moving Forward. These are people who have been part of the criminal justice system. They're trying to redevelop their life, but sometimes they need some help. They have interviews. You know, we practice with interview skills, resume building, helping them to understand, and also connecting with employers that give those second chances, because sometimes that's all someone needs is a second chance to make their life a whole different trajectory of where they can go. We also do job development, which is helping people with barriers to employment. This is helping them maybe either customize a fit, asking for those accommodations, because sometimes they're more embarrassed about that. They don't know how to ask for those barriers or those accommodations that they need to be successful in the workplace. We also do something called PB&U, which is a program that I'm very passionate about and I help run. PB&U stands for Public Benefits and You. I am a work incentive benefits specialist. I do that, and I do deep dives into people's benefits to help them understand, because there's a lot of different nuances, and everybody's situation and story is just a little different. Sometimes when people are working with those public benefits, they don't know where that break-even point is if they have a job, on where they'll lose those benefits, and they can't afford to lose those benefits, so they think they have to stop the job, whereas sometimes that's not really the truth. It's just a matter of working together. The letters that you get from the state, the consortium, Social Security, are totally overwhelming, and I know that because I wade through them often. For lots of individuals. If you have something like that, call our office, walk on in. I'd be happy to set up an appointment and time with you, and then help you to kind of figure out what's going on. We are very lucky. The Employability Hub has gotten some generous donations from United Way over the years to help us be able to keep our resource room available and free of charge for all of the individuals that come in. But, you know, we also have a fundraiser that's going on, because as much as we're gracious enough to have that the generosity of United Way, that doesn't always cover all of our costs. And we still want to offer these services and these programs free of charge. So we do have a fundraiser. We just had our annual Grub at the Hub last week. Smoked pork and brisket. And we had people come in and have meals. We had door prizes and fun things. And we might have a couple more fun things coming up towards the end of the year to help us reach our goal. Our goal this year was $50,000. We're at about $34,000. So we've put a big dent in it. But, you know, it would be really wonderful to say we accomplished it. But we need you to help us make that difference. But again, we also want to let you know, probably in the most ways, that we want to make sure you know the resources that are available to you. Because sometimes I think those are the best kept secrets. And people just need a little help. I'll be honest, a quick story. About a year and a half ago, someone got a part-time job. They were wonderful. They were happy. But all of a sudden, they were losing their health care. And they thought that they had to quit their job because they thought that was what it was. Really, it was just a confirmation of waging that you had to report your wages. They didn't know how to get their pay stubs from their phone to get them to the consortium in a timely manner that their health care was. I'm like, hey, let's talk this through. I helped figure out, we used my computer. They didn't know how to upload things. I took care of that for them. 24 hours later, their health care was still in place. They could still keep the job that they just started loving. So in my mind, it was a win-win all the way around. And I love doing that. And I love helping people. So if there is something you need, we might not always have the exact resource at the Employability Hub, but we have a lot of connections to a lot of other resources. So if we can't help you, hopefully maybe we can direct you to someone who can. Speaking on that, a bunch of our team members belong to Bridging to Adulthood. Bridges to Adulthood. I think I goof it up. We just changed the name. It used to be called the Door County CCOT, Children on Transition. If you have a child who's got a barrier or has any kind of disability, sometimes when those children are younger, they have a whole village around them. But as we get a little bit older, we get some things worked out, so that village kind of tapers away. But as we go to becoming an adult and getting out of high school, or getting close to getting out of high school, we don't know where those benefits are going to be, and we don't know where those pathways or those supports are. They are still around, but you have to find them. You have to look for them. Last week, we had a transition fair at We Are Hope. And we had a lot of people talking about, do you need guardianship? Do you not need guardianship? Where do you go for supports? DVR, Department of Vocational Rehabilitation. The other resources, like Dortran or, Inspired, all these different resources, but you don't know how to connect to them. So there is another resource fair, because we have now merged the Door County and Kewaunee County. Bridging to Pathways has joined together. So Kewaunee County's resource fair is coming up Tuesday, October 27th. It's going to be at East Shore Industries. So if there is something that you think you might need to know, or something you just are wondering what it's all about and thinking maybe this could help, maybe this couldn't help, feel free. If you want to know a little bit more, feel free to give us a call at We Are Hope. Our phone number is 920-743-7273. And if you need some more information, feel free, come on in. We are happy to talk with you. Make an appointment. We'll walk through some of this for you to help get you connected to the right people at the right time.
9: And like you said, all of this is provided free of charge. That's the biggest takeaway.
10: Yes, exactly. So we have a lot. Yeah, all of these, we don't have a cash drawer. We are not charging people, but we are here to help connect you to those supports, because having a brighter future makes all of us a lot better.
9: Talking with Kathy Clark from We Are Hope on today's WDOR Talk Show. Again, the Job Fair and Resource Affair coming up tomorrow from 2 until 5:30 at the Cherry Point Mall in Sturgeon Bay. You mentioned some of that fundraising, and you do fundraisers, and you have some grants and things like that, and generous sponsors. Now, you deal a lot with some, it sounds like, state of Wisconsin programs and federal programs. Do you get any of that sort of money?
10: No, actually, we don't. Unfortunately, years ago, we were called the Door County Job Center, and at that point, we did get some state funding. But in 2018, unfortunately, that went away because they were getting rid of some job. They were getting rid of job centers, or filtering them down. So, but ultimately, we knew that that community resource needed to be. So that's when We Are Hope really we were established before. Years ago, we started as the history as the Women's Employment Project. We've just evolved. And we've been around since, I think, 1978, if my memory serves me right. But we are here and we have that resource available. We don't charge people. We are open. Our office is open to the public from 10 till 6 on Monday, and then 10 till 3 on Tuesday, Wednesday, and Thursday. Now, during those times, you're welcome to walk in, talk with any of us, as long as, granted, people are available, not out in the field. But we have someone running our resource room. There's computers available for you for if you need to take a class. Sometimes we have people that maybe now everything is done virtually. So maybe they have a virtual interview because they have to talk to the HR from some other town. We've had that happen too. Well, doing it from your phone is kind of weird and you've got backgrounds. We've helped people set up computers so that they can do their virtual interview. You could just have to reserve one of our conference rooms. We'll set you up. You can have your interview, help there for a little bit of extra moral support, and then they can come in. We've got different groups that do come and meet. Sometimes the Door County Nonprofit Meeting helps and meets with us at our establishment, our learning center. So we have a lot of availability to help people. We have a lot of connections. We are lucky that we have offices with some of, like, the W-2 and FSET has an office at our programming. DVR has an office. So if they need to have some meetings, they can do that. But then, yes, we're here to help you be successful for whichever way that means.
9: And while you don't get any funding in that regard, though, you get some support with dealing with these programs, I would imagine, because like you said, anytime you get one of those letters from the government or whatever those forms are, you've got to search through. Those aren't always easy to read or even to figure out the intention of them. Sometimes you open it and you think it's one thing, and if you actually get through and reading all the legalese, you might find out it's the exact opposite.
10: Exactly. A lot of times the letters are just more overwhelming than anything else. Sometimes when you take the time and you take a breath and you start reading through it, it's maybe they want a wage verification, so they want a pay stub. Or sometimes it might be that they just need to confirm where you live because they were afraid your address had changed. If you're getting any kind of Social Security benefits, now times a lot of people that are even getting retirement benefits, they don't know where their income thresholds are because they've changed it. Because if, say, you take retirement at 62, you have an income restraint. If you don't take it till you reach your full retirement age, which is, for a lot of us, 67 now, you then don't have as many financial requirements, but then you have to sign up for Medicare at 65. But depending how your job is or what you're doing, sometimes you don't have to sign up for Medicare right away, but you do have to let them know. Or when you go back to get on Medicare, when you truly retire, you could have a penalty. So these are all things that We Are Hope pays. I take a lot of trainings. Sometimes they're a little boring, I'm going to be honest. But I take a lot of trainings. So if sometimes you have some problems or need to understand, Social Security is really complex. I've got people that have walked in. Some people are getting SSI, which stands for Supplemental Security Income. It's a part of Social Security, but it's a different version. It has a totally different set of rules. So sometimes it's a matter of helping people understand what they have so that they know how to react for it in the future.
9: Talking with Kathy Clark on today's WDOR Talk Show from We Are Hope, all the services that are provided, and of course the Job Fair and Community Resource Fair tomorrow from 2 until 5:30 at the Cherry Point Mall in Sturgeon Bay. You've got a bunch of flyers with different things involved here. So when you're thinking about the resources you're providing to the public, this is entirely your office. There's nothing that's dictated, obviously, from the state or anything like that, because if they don't provide any funding, they can't really tell you what to do.
10: Exactly. Exactly. So, yes, these are all programs that we've done or we've helped or we work with. Sometimes we're affiliated with some of them. We do sit, like I said, on the Door County nonprofit. So we know a lot about the other nonprofits and what they can do and what they have available. But, yes, we have a lot of connections. But, yes, We Are Hope is totally not funded by the state. But we do offer a lot of the programming. We work with the DCEDC to help make sure we touch base with employers, to help them also find out what maybe an employee needs to connect with them to get the right position, because sometimes people see these ads. We also have flyers. All the employers in the area know that if they give us any flyers, we do have, because some people don't want to go search things out online. They want to go flip through. So we have, we will always print them out. We'll try to make them look as nice and as colorful as they can, because sometimes people just don't know if I could or if I couldn't apply for that job. And sometimes they don't know how to look it up on their phone. We do have resources available that you can connect for people, job seekers looking for employers. We also try to reach out to the employers who are looking for job seekers. So that way we connect and make that win, along with also allowing people to have some chances or some education processes to help get them to that next level of life.
9: Now, you've also had some sponsors that help to make events and things like this happen. Like I see on your job fair and community resource fair, you've got Door County Medical Center's banner up there. You can't do big events like that without some big sponsors helping to make that happen.
10: Exactly right. And I'm glad that you brought it up, because I actually hadn't mentioned it, but I needed to. So we are very lucky. We do get some amazing sponsors, and Door County Medical Center has been wonderful to help us out supportly. They help to support the job fair, which basically helps us to pay for advertisements, because I mean, we have our wonderful radio stations like WDUR that helps to promote and get that information out. But it's not cheap, and it's costly. And when you're a nonprofit, you don't always have that availability. We do charge for some of the employers to come to the job fair, basically to help cover some of the cost of the advertising. But otherwise, all of our resources for the community that are coming in, that way we can make these free of charge and we can help try to connect everybody together. But Door County Medical Center is our main sponsor for the job fair. They were gracious enough to help sponsor some stuff at Grub at the Hub also. So we were very happy and proud of that. But yeah, we've gotten a lot of different businesses and resources that have helped us over time, and we appreciate and truly adore all of them for what they do to help us keep things going.
9: And it looks like you got a postcard in front of you that might be a way to help out We Are Hope as well?
10: Correct, yes. Again, our goal is to make that $50,000 that we're hoping to raise for this year. We're getting close, but we need some extra help. We're hoping to make an impact. We do have cards available, and if anyone would need one that has a QR code, it can bring it right to our website so people can donate there if it's easier. Otherwise, if you want to write a check, again, we are a 501c3. So if anybody out there that has some huge money that would love to make it work, I would love to dream about that. But, and I do. But yeah, anybody that wants to help make a difference and keep our doors open so we can keep impacting and helping our community, we're more than welcome to, but we'll help connect it, whether it be a check, whether it be an online application. But yes, we have impact cards available. And please feel free if you know, we're happy to get $5. We're happy to get, you know, it could be endless. I'm not going to even say, because that would be a little overwhelming, but yes, anything could be helpful.
9: We Are Hope on today's WDOR talk show with Kathy Clark. Again, talking about those kind of ongoing regular programs. You've got Tech Tuesdays every Tuesday, and that's just kind of basic technology support if you're someone out there that just needs a little help, whether it's an Excel spreadsheet, word processing, whatever it might be.
10: Exactly. We have people that come in with their phone and they don't know how to research connecting to the internet with their phone, or sometimes we've had someone who doesn't know how to change their ringtone and they need that. So I mean, we've got a lot of individuals. We have people that come in and they're trying to follow up. They don't know how to get their email on their phone now that they've got this technology, especially people that haven't had all that technology all the time. We have computers available. So if people want to broaden their horizons, like with Excel, like Danny has said, and Word, and if you want to take like online self-paced courses, the nice thing about doing it with us is that also we have people in the resource room. So if you don't understand what they're saying, you can call someone over and say, hey, do you understand what this is? Because sometimes we all need a friend to help us get there. But then also, if you're trying to figure out, we had someone come in once carrying their printer and their computer. They couldn't get the two to connect and talk properly because they were wireless. And so that we ended up having to help. It was quite funny seeing the guys help her set up her printer and her computer and not having to use our printer. We also have printing and faxing available. Sometimes people need to get things to, let's say they're getting that food share or they're getting help with healthcare through the consortium. They sometimes need to get information to them. And not everybody has a scanning capability or a faxing capability or information to Social Security. If you have anything like that that you need, we're more than happy to help you. We can accommodate that. We have the ability. Sometimes people do their tax returns and they need to have a paper copy. Those are things that we offer also as extra supports because that way it helps you be stronger.
9: And sometimes you have the tools and you don't even know you have them as well. Our phones can do a lot of these things and most of us don't even start to kind of scratch the surface of what they can do.
10: I don't think, you're exactly right, because I don't think I'm doing everything that I need to do. And sometimes I've come to find out with my team members that I'll be like, this isn't working. And I'll call someone in my office, whether I'm trying to do something on my computer. And there's been a few times that I've gotten the perplexed look on their face, like, why are you doing it this way? I'm like, because it's been working. And they're like going, why don't you do this and that? And oh my God, it took so much less time and it made so much sense. But sometimes having those people that are much more knowledgeable in technology help you to learn those shortcuts, it makes your life so much easier and so much better.
9: So if you're out there listening and thinking, boy, I don't know how this works, whatever this might be, every Tuesday at the Employability Hub, and you don't need to call ahead and say, I'm coming, I'm going to drag my old printer here. You can just show up and that's how it works?
10: Exactly. You can walk in. Now, we are open from 10 till 3 on Tuesdays. But also remember, if you are doing something big, like if you're going to be hauling your printers and stuff in, you know, if you want to give a call to make sure that all of a sudden we don't have 10 people standing in front of you, you know, granted, we would always find you a table to set down your printer. But definitely, if you have a really big project, let us know in advance so we can make sure we have extra support to be available to help you. But if it's just something for someone trying to set up a different ringtone for their text messages, which has happened, and things like that, those are usually, you know, there's a few different individuals in our team that are really good at that could help you. But we're here to help. So if you want to know in advance, give us a call. If not, pop on in and we'll see what we can do and we'll do our best to help you as fast as we can.
9: We've got a few minutes left here on today's WDOR Talk Show with Kathy Clark and We Are Hope. Again, the Job Fair and Community Resource Fair coming up tomorrow afternoon from 2 until 5:30. You scheduled it perfectly, too, to get the Brewers on an off day in the National League Championship Series.
10: We did not plan that in advance, but it turned out well. So I'm glad. So it's from 2 till 5:30. Feel free to come out, meet some wonderful employers. Again, Door County Medical Center, ABR, Arby's, Culver's, Delta Force. We've got some full-time employers with benefits that are there to help you. But then also we have someone who maybe is just looking for a part-time fill-in job. And sometimes, you know, a lot of people don't always consider, say, those fast foods or anything like that. But sometimes they can be a little fun. You know, Home Instead is going to be there. Sunshine Resources, Target, Walgreens, all of these are amazing employers. They all help our community, you know, thrive. And this way, you know, all of us know that if we don't have them, life would be a lot boring because we wouldn't have anything here. We are hopes looking for some people also, Walmart. So please feel free. Come check it out. See what they have to offer. Because sometimes we want to grow towards the job that we want, not maybe sometimes the job that we have. Or we need to think about how, if we are happy with our job, how we can maybe enhance it or make our lives just a little bit better. Say you've got a big vacation coming up and you need a couple extra hours so you can go on that fancy vacation. Maybe picking up just 5 hours a week can help make you get there.
9: And going to something like this also helps make a great first impression, I would imagine, too. You get a face-to-face kind of, you're not going to get interviewed. Well, maybe you would.
10: Well, you could, possibly. We've had that happen. We have literally usually always had someone leave with either a job or start of a connection. And sometimes it's a matter of getting that opening. Years ago, we had someone who was laid off because their employer had lost a contract. Wintertime, Door County, it happened. So they were doing their work searches and things like that. And they're like, well, but I want to go back to my regular job. We're like, sure, we understand that. But then they're like, if I'm applying for a job, I said, yeah, but how do you know that, you know, if you get the second job, you tell them you're going back to your other job come spring or whatever, that's fine. But, you know, this is going to be more than what you would have gotten on unemployment. We also help people with unemployment and navigating that, because that has gotten very complicated, by the way, going back to the story. But all of a sudden what happened was the person then took the job, was only for 6 weeks because the person had a project. They helped the person with the project, made better money, went back to their other employer. A year and a half later, their employer ended up having really some hard times and ended up shutting down for 6 months. That other employer was more than happy to take that person in. They got their foot in the door. And sometimes it's just a matter of connecting with people and having those extra areas that you can put your foot in the door helps to make your life a lot brighter.
9: And one of the other services that you mentioned, sometimes people don't feel, well, I'm not quite ready to talk to these folks at these job booths or these opportunities. My resume is not ready, or I don't feel like I can interview because I get really nervous and that just doesn't work for me. You can help people in that position too.
10: Exactly. Mock interviews, we do them all the time. As far as resumes, resume building, we are here to help you. We will show you how to maybe use AI or ChatGPT if you want to make your resume look really fancy, or find out, because sometimes what people think is something that was there from 10 years ago is the way the resume needs to be written now. And that is not truly how it is. People don't always take the time. Sometimes employers use AI to filter through those resumes. So we need to make sure that you're going to be the one that gets seen. Also, sometimes just coming to the job fair and wandering around, you can grab a bunch of flyers. You can see what they're looking for. But then you get it firsthand. You get to see someone. And if you are one of those people, Danny, you're exactly right. Sometimes those people that hang that anxiety and they're not sure. But if they just come wander around, maybe grab a piece of candy or a little thing, but grab some flyers from those individuals. When you go back home, you can think about, I could potentially do that. You're more than welcome to come back into the resource room and say, hey, I saw that Door County Medical Center had a job opening. I'd love to try for it. Can you help me build up to make sure I'm ready for it? Sometimes it's a matter of making a phone call or an email to open a door. Sometimes it's helping you with the online application, because if you're not someone who's versed on these, they can be really confusing. And then also making sure your resume, or you know how to answer some questions, because you're right, just doing it once or twice before you actually go in to do it can make the difference of you getting that job or not getting that job.
9: Last few minutes on today's WDOR Talk Show with Kathy Clark from We Are Hope. Again, the Job Fair and Community Resource Fair is tomorrow afternoon, 2 until 5:30 at the Cherry Point Mall in Sturgeon Bay. And you mentioned those full and part-time opportunities, and then lots of informational booths with different community resources. You mentioned some of the big ones with all the things going on just with We Are Hope, but you're going to have a lot of other resources available as well.
10: Exactly. And one that I didn't mention is WIOA. That is a work program that for someone who is either of youth or young adult, or even adulthood, if you're looking for further education, they are there to possibly help you to connect to those thriving jobs, those ones that are making an impact, that have, you know, endless amounts of people that need them. Sometimes those WIOA workforce innovation opportunity appliance, I goofed up on the last one, and I'm sorry, I goofed that one up. But there are going to be resources here that you can talk to them, because maybe it's a matter of that you're looking to get that next bit of education. Say you're working in a factory, but you want to learn how to weld, or you want to learn how to maybe get a little bit more versed to be a CNC operator, but you don't know how. Maybe there's a grant out there that you can get some accommodations for to help, because education isn't cheap. We all know that. And this way, maybe you can connect a resource that can help you get yourself to that better level. So, you know, United Way is all about the ALIS population. We want to make sure that we are trying to get people out there. Helping coming to the job fair and connecting with these resources can help get you out of that spot and get you to that next level.
9: And if somebody's out there saying, man, I would love to go and this sounds great, but I've got to work until 6 o'clock, so there's no way I can get over there. Those are the kind of people that should reach out to We Are Hope anytime kind of after that and check it out.
10: Exactly. We're open till 6 o'clock tonight. We're always open from 10 till 6 on Mondays, and then again 10 till 3. But that doesn't mean that our doors are totally closed. We do make appointments. So if somebody needs it or an accommodation because they are working till say 4:30 and they would love to come in, we do make handbooks that go out for the job fair. So even if you aren't able to attend, you feel free to come in. We'll get you a handbook. You can see what the different employers have available. Also, if you just need some help, and you are working and you can't come in during the times that we're open, reach out, call the front desk, talk to Riley or talk to Kim, and then we can make an appointment. As long as we have enough staff on property, we're happy to meet with you after hours, and that way we can help you get to that level that you want to be.
9: And that'll be the last word on today's WDOR Talk Show. Kathy Clark with We Are Hope. Again, that job fair and community resource fair coming up tomorrow afternoon, 2 until 5:30 in the Cherry Point Mall. Thanks for coming in.
10: Thank you. Bye-bye.
9: 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We join ABC News.
11: Sources tell ABC News that the investigation relates to Omar's immigration paperwork. Omar is the first Somali-American elected into Congress and longtime political enemy of President Trump. ABC's Catherine Falders has reaction.
12: We've known what the president has said about this. He's repeatedly called for Omar to be under federal investigation. At one point, he said she was under investigation. We know that the vice president, J.D. Vance, who the administration has tasked with these so-called anti-fraud efforts, has also indicated that they are looking into her. It is worth pointing out that Omar has denied any wrongdoing and she has not been charged with a crime.
11: Omar's office did not immediately respond to a request for comment on the search. Ukraine's President Zelensky is accusing Russia of violating a surprise energy ceasefire deal that President Trump announced in a social media post over the weekend. Russia targeted a power plant in Ukraine. Zelensky, speaking at the Warsaw Security Forum, says he has not seen details of the so-called agreement and added that President Vladimir Putin hasn't either.
13: It was clear that Putin does not read through social.
11: President Trump's energy deal post comes after the president announced a controversial deal with Putin to lift UN sanctions and buy diesel fuel from Russia. Cleanup continues from Isaias in Gulf States and the Florida Panhandle just days after the hurricane made landfall near Destin. Tens of thousands of customers remain without power. Florida's governor says crews are working around the clock to restore power. Prayers and best wishes pouring in from around the world after Pope Leo's announcement about his health. The first American pontiff released he'll be treated for a nodule discovered on his lung during a routine checkup. You're listening to ABC.
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14: You're unbelievable.
11: The final remaining Nobel Prize of the year has been handed out in the field of economics.
16: The Royal Swedish Academy of Sciences announced that the award was going to Americans Robert E. Hall and Michael Woodford.
17: For microeconomic foundations of macroeconomic stabilization.
16: That means they came up with a theoretical foundation that governments and central banks use to try to calculate how shocks in the wider economy, take for example this year's energy crisis caused by the U.S.-led war with Iran, affect everyday household consumption. Hall is affiliated with Stanford, Woodford with Columbia. Sherry Preston, ABC News.
11: A fire in Paris destroying the oldest covered food market in the city. The Marché Couvert de l'Enfance Rouge, popular with local and tourists, date back to 1615. An investigation is underway. A war of words on social media between the New York City Magic Shop and singer Kelly Clarkson, who claims she was snubbed by a clerk when she was asked about a $15,000 item for sale.
18: We don't demand loyalty to the president. What I demand as Speaker of the House is loyalty.
11: The store says that the item Clarkson wanted, a mechanical singing bird, was not for sale, saying that the bird is part of a show that the store puts on. Clarkson responded, insisting the clerk said, quote, "Yes, it's for sale, but it costs $15,000. If you would like me to find something comparable for you, I can." And posting a photo, she shows the price tag. Michelle Franzen, ABC News.
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20: Oh, like when I have to take my ex off my policy.
19: Oh, sorry. But yes, we can do that.
20: And can you send them a message and tell them that they have trust issues that they need to work on?
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20: Also, I'm staying in touch with his mom because she's absolutely lovely.
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9: 5 after 11, it is 74 degrees at WDOR in Sturgeon Bay. Let's take a look at the Door Peninsula weather forecast. Sunshine this afternoon, high temperatures mid-70s, southwest wind 5 to 10 miles an hour, becoming southeast later today. Cloudy skies tonight, a chance of showers and thunderstorms, lows in the mid-50s, that chance of rain at 50%. Partly cloudy Tuesday, highs middle 60s, northwest wind 10 to 15 miles an hour. Cooler and partly cloudy Tuesday night and Wednesday, lows in the upper 40s, highs around 60, north wind 5 to 10 miles an hour. And Wednesday night, mostly cloudy with lows in the middle 40s. Right now, 74 at WDOR in Sturgeon Bay.
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9: Good morning with today's WDOR local news update. I'm Danny Allen. Here's some of the stories we'll have for you in just a little more than an hour on the noon report of local news. Door County Highway Department continues resurfacing work on County Road H. We'll give you the details on that project and when it's expected to be done. The Sturgeon Bay Zoning Board of Appeals will have a couple of public hearings tomorrow afternoon. We'll give you the details on what those are all about. And the Door County Library's Winnie Palooza continues through the week with Winnie the Pooh type activities, and we'll give you more details on those events and others on the noon report of local news in a little more than an hour here on WDOR in Sturgeon Bay. This morning's local news update has been brought to you by Door County Overhead Door in Sturgeon Bay.
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24: 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I'm Jess Poppy, interpretive naturalist at Crossroads at Big Creek. Today I'm talking about something besides leaves that fall from trees in autumn, black walnuts. Black walnut trees are native to Wisconsin, and their nuts provide an important food source for local wildlife. Squirrels especially enjoy them. They often bury walnuts for later, but sometimes forget them when they're hidden. Those forgotten nuts may eventually sprout into new trees. You may have noticed the round, bright green fruits scattered beneath trees in your neighborhood. They're about the size of a small tennis ball. Beneath the green outer husk is a hard shell, and inside that shell is an edible walnut we know and love. Be careful when handling the husks, though. Their thick, fleshy coating can stain your hands dark brown or black. Black walnuts are also surprisingly nutritious. Their kernels contain more protein than any other tree nut. These fruits typically ripen in September and October, dropping from the branches around the time leaves begin to fall. So if you hear a thunk while walking beneath a tree, take a closer look. You may be standing under one of Wisconsin's most interesting native trees. I'm Jess Poppy, and this has been a Crossroads Nature Minute.
9: 74 degrees at WDOR in Sturgeon Bay. Now in studio, Linda Waite with the Sevastopol Historical Society, and you've got a special program coming up on Sunday.
25: Yes, we do, Danny, and thank you again to WDOR for helping to promote our Sevastopol Historical Society programs. This Sunday, Sunday, October 18th, starting at 2 p.m., we will have Helga Bob, who will tell the story of her family's escape to freedom. So this started back in, she was just a young girl, back in 1939 when Adolf Hitler started invading Ukraine. That is where her family is from. And the separation that this family endured and the reunion after the war is nothing less than miraculous. Helga was a very young girl when this transpired, and I believe she had five siblings. She was the second youngest, and like I said, when World War II broke up, the family kind of went into hiding. The parents, I believe, went off to a concentration camp or a work camp, so these children were kind of left on their own with her older brothers. And like I said, miraculously, they all get together when the war is over and eventually immigrated then to the United States. So Helga is going to tell her story. And with Helga will be her nephew, David Walker, who actually wrote a book. It's called Hunting, as in H-U-N-D-T-I-N-G. That was the name of the family. Hunting for Home. And it tells the horrors of World War II. But nothing seemed to break down this family. They were reunited and came eventually to the United States. So even though they were born during the war period, they did survive that, and it all turned out well. So.
9: And this program will be at the Sevastopol Town Hall?
25: Correct, at the Sevastopol Town Hall, Downtown Institute, 4528 State Highway 57. It is a free program. All of our programs are free. Of course, we welcome donations. Everyone is welcome. It's open to the public. We will have snacks and refreshments available. We scheduled it for later in the afternoon. I believe this does not interfere with any Packer games. Hopefully, it won't interfere with a Brewer game as well. So I was really happy. Wisconsin did very well over the weekend with the Packers and the Brewers. So it should not interfere with any of the sports. Again, please join us as we celebrate another chapter in our Sevastopol community's history. Helga Bob is, and her husband, I will still call him Mr. Bob. He was my principal for many years at Sevastopol High School, and Helga also worked there as well, and she's still involved with the community. So
9: this program is coming up this Sunday, 2 o'clock at the Sevastopol Town Hall and Institute. How often does the Sevastopol Historical Society do these programs?
25: We've been pretty busy this fall, so we did one in September. We're doing this one in October. Our next one will be in November. I believe it will be a Saturday to celebrate our veterans. It will be very close to November 11th. I don't know the date exactly yet. And what we're going to do is it's going to be a recap of our past veterans programs that we've had in ceremonies, kind of a collage over the years where we had various veterans come and speak at our programs. And so that should be very interesting. Like I said, a recap of all past veterans and, again, honoring our veterans and their service to our country.
9: And anyone interested in learning more or even getting involved in the Sevastopol Historical Society, these events would be a great place to start.
25: Absolutely. Yes, come join us. If you're interested in coming to our meetings, we try to meet once a month, and you can reach out to me at 920-495-8129 or to our society's president, which is Don Rudolph, at 920-493-5358.
9: Linda Waite with the Sevastopol Historical Society today on WDOR. Again, that program, The Hunt Family Story, Escape to Freedom, 2 o'clock Sunday afternoon at the Sevastopol Town Hall, Highway 57 and Institute. Free, all are welcome, and refreshments will be served.
25: Thank you very much.
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5: David Crowley thinks he can be governor, but he made a mess as Milwaukee County executive. Crowley failed to renew the county health plan. Here's what the press had to say.
6: Milwaukee County's healthcare debacle, health insurance for thousands of employees and families lapsing without notice.
7: County Executive David Crowley sent out a statement saying mistakes were made.
8: The county still needs to get answers about what the heck happened.
5: But when reporters asked David Crowley,
8: "Do you know what went wrong here?"
5: 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David Crowley, incompetent, unprepared, unfit to be governor. Paid for by Right Direction Wisconsin PAC, not authorized by any candidate or candidate's agent or committee.

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0: Delamitri Roldami on WDOR and WDOR-FM in Sturgeon Bay. Happy birthday time, those celebrating a birthday here on Monday, October the 12th. Here's the list. Diane Olson. Happy birthday, Devin Burr. Jason Geyer. Jasmine Sixel, happy birthday, Java Poe down at Poos. McKenna Geyer is 21 today. Val Moskaller, Christine Conlin, Ann Conlin Clapman, Doug Petersilka. It's the birthday of Bruce DeGrave from Brussels. Happy birthday, Mary Brightlow. Birthday of wedding anniversary for Julie and Dan Taylor, their 63rd. And happy anniversary, Chad and Becky Ulberg. Special day in that family. 75 degrees at WDOR. We announce birthdays Monday through Friday just before 12 noon and just before 7 a.m. And we give away a prize from Sunny's every Friday at this time. Get your name on the list. Give us a call, 920-743-4411 or 920-487-2822. 75 degrees at WDOR and WDOR-FM in Sturgeon Bay. ABC News is coming up next.
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0: From ABC News, I'm Michelle Franzen. Democratic Representative Ilhan Omar pushing back on the federal surge at her Washington, D.C. residence today, saying in a social media post, it is an attempt to target political enemies and weaponize federal law enforcement. Omar is the first Somali-American elected to Congress. She's up for re-election in a few months. In a few weeks, she's been a political enemy of President Trump's. Here's ABC's Jay O'Brien.
1: We don't know the exact nature of this investigation. We don't know what exactly they were searching for. We do know they took items out of this home. Neighbors told us they heard them banging on the door in the early morning hours beginning that search. And again, sources tell ABC News that this ties back to a federal immigration investigation, but the exact details still here are murky.
0: Soaring oil and gas prices remain a concern with the war in Iran and also heading into the midterm elections. There is swift bipartisan pushback also after President Trump announced a deal with Russia's leader, Vladimir Putin, to buy Russian diesel fuel. Days later, the president announcing in a social media post an energy ceasefire between Russia and Ukraine had been reached. Hours later, Russia launching strikes against a Ukrainian power plant. Officials say at least 20 were killed. ABC's Patrick Rivel is in Warsaw, Poland, where a security forum is taking place, and Zelensky spoke via video.
2: We heard from the Kremlin today saying that it's in contact with the Trump administration, but refusing to say whether it would agree. President Zelensky joking here in Warsaw that Putin clearly doesn't read Truth Social. But basically, both Russia and Ukraine seem to have been caught by surprise by President Trump's announcement. He seems to be trying to will this agreement into existence, but at the moment, there's not much sign that Russia is willing to do it.
0: Representatives for Sean Diddy Combs tell ABC News they're trying to figure out what happened after TMZ reported the convicted hip-hop mogul was rushed to the hospital from prison following a fall. In a statement, they say they're aware of the reports. 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
0: Cleanup efforts underway from the Gulf Coast states to the Carolinas following Hurricane Isaias and its remnants. ABC's Leslie Lopez is in Pensacola, Florida.
5: Homes ripped apart, roofs peeled off by strong wind, and massive trees uprooted as Isaias made landfall as a Category 2 hurricane near Destin, Florida, Friday. At least four people have died across the Florida Panhandle and southern Alabama. Two of them killed when trees crashed into their homes. More than 400,000 customers in the region still in the dark.
0: In western states, storm surge from Tropical Storm Rachel left her mark along the southern California coast with homes and businesses damaged. Forecasters say the area under another flood threat today. Here's ABC's Ginger Z in Inglewood.
6: The big waves, the coastal flooding, the damage at a lot of these coastal places, and this is just the beginning. Right, we've already had several of these erosion issues because of southern swells.
0: A record sports memorabilia sale fetches a high price for a top NBA star jersey.
7: A game-worn, autographed Michael Jordan road jersey from the 1998 NBA Finals has been privately sold for $14 million, says Hunt Auctions of Pennsylvania. It says it's the highest price ever paid for a piece of basketball memorabilia. The buyer, Miami real estate investor Ron Furman. It's the third time a Jordan jersey from that 1998 Finals has fetched at least $10 million.
0: ABC's Chuck Sievertson. I'm Michelle Franzen, ABC News.
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9: Hi, this is Steve Estes from GFL Environmental. Rechargeable batteries have been causing dangerous fires at recycling centers throughout the state. I experienced this firsthand with two fires on my trucks within months of each other. Joel Kitchens was already working with the battery manufacturers, recycling center owners, and environmental groups on legislation to address the problem. When I shared the tragedies that had occurred, it reinforced for him just how serious this issue was and how close to home it was hitting in his community. He asked me to come to the Capitol to testify, and we passed legislation to establish a statewide battery recycling program funded by the manufacturers. When devastating tornadoes hit Menasha, GFL wanted to remove debris as quickly as possible so our neighbors could begin putting their lives back together. Regulations on hours, weight limits, however, created obstacles. I called Joel, and he immediately contacted Governor Evers. By the next morning, the governor had issued an executive order allowing us to do the work. Joel doesn't care about party politics. He listens to his constituents, and he knows how to get things done. Please join me in voting to re-elect Joel Kitchens to the State Assembly.
10: Paid for by Joel Kitchens for a second.
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15: 73 degrees at WDOR in Sturgeon Bay. Let's take a look at the Door Peninsula weather forecast. Sunshine through the afternoon, temperatures middle 70s. West wind 5 to 10 miles an hour, becoming northeast. Cloudy skies tonight. There is a chance of some showers and thunderstorms. Lows middle 50s. Northeast wind 5 to 10 miles an hour, becoming light and variable. Chance of rain 50%. Mostly cloudy Tuesday. Highs in the middle 60s. Northwest wind 10 to 15 miles an hour. Cloudy Tuesday night, 20% chance of showers in the evening, lows in the upper 40s. And Wednesday, partly sunny, highs around 60 degrees. Right now, it's 73 and sunny at WDOR in Sturgeon Bay. We've got news from around the state of Wisconsin, local news, local sports, and more, all coming up in the noon hour here on WDOR in Sturgeon Bay.
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12: 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Their fall hours, noon to 5, Monday through Saturday, closed on Sunday.
20: Wisconsin Radio Network News. I'm Matt Kelly. The candidates for Wisconsin Attorney General met for a debate which sparked major disagreements on the speed of operations at the state crime lab. On WISN's Upfront, Republican Fond du Lac District Attorney Eric Toney blames incumbent Democrat Josh Call's hiring practices for delays in DNA processing.
21: We're starting to see why earlier this year he's had a hiring freeze in place over various amounts of time dating back to 2022, which is probably why these key public safety positions haven't been filled.
20: Call says Republican leadership in the legislature has been stifling efforts to expand operations at the crime lab.
22: I have asked for significant investments in the crime lab, and specifically for DNA analysts in each of the last two state budgets. And in each of those budgets, the legislature provided zero additional DNA analysts.
20: This was expected to be the only televised debate between the two candidates before the November election. Milwaukee County is limiting features on digital communication tablets at one of two county correction facilities.
23: County Executive David Crowley announced Friday his office is suspending use of online messaging on digital tablets at the Community Reintegration Center. Those tablets are meant for use by jail residents to communicate with family and loved ones, among other features, but there have been instances of abuse. Crowley says his order can only extend to the CRC and that the Sheriff's Department must make a call regarding the use of tablets at the jail. The issue has become a flashpoint in the governor's race, where Republican candidate Congressman Tom Tiffany says Democrat Crowley dragged his feet on issuing a ruling on the tablets until it became a campaign issue. Raymond Newport, Wisconsin Radio Network.
20: Trial is set to begin next Monday for the man charged in the death of a Lincoln Hills youth counselor. 18-year-old Javarius Hurd is accused of reckless homicide and two counts of battery by prisoners in the June 2024 death of 49-year-old Corey Prue. This is Wisconsin Radio Network.
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20: 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Madison and Dane County lead the state's population growth.
28: Numbers released by the State Department of Administration show Wisconsin's population increased nearly 2.9% as of January 1st compared to the 2020 census. Dane County saw the largest increase, up 59,800 residents compared to 6 years earlier, to 621,365 residents for an increase of 10.7%. Madison now has 300,153 residents, an increase of 9.3% compared to 2020. Calumet County grew by 4,800 residents, up 9.15%. St. Croix County added 7,400, up nearly 8%, and Eau Claire County added 7,365 residents, up nearly 7%.
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3: The Brewers jumped out to a 1-0 lead in the NLCS, holding off the Dodgers 2-1 on Sunday night at AmFam Field. I'm Bill Scott with sports. Bryce Terang homered off of Tarik Skubal in the fourth.
4: I didn't want to foul a ball off my knee again, so I was like, I'm going to stay inside of this one and I'd not try to do too much, just drive back up the middle and get inside of it. And I just got it. Just trying to stay inside of it, drive it up the middle, and sometimes less is more.
3: Luis Lara drove in the game-winning RBI single in the fifth to lead the Crew. Reliever Aaron Ashby on winning the opener.
5: Anytime you can get a win against these guys at home and get that first one out of the way, we weren't able to do that last year, so this one certainly feels a lot better than where we were starting out last year.
3: Game two this afternoon, 4 o'clock start on FS1. The ALCS opens with game one tonight, Tampa Bay hosting Cleveland in the series opener. Packers won their second straight, routing the Bears 31-7 at Lambeau Field on Sunday. Jordan Love passing for 367 yards and 2 touchdowns. Packers defense forcing 5 Bear turnovers, improving to 3-2. Linebacker Zaire Franklin.
6: Man, it comes in bunches, you know. Every time we on that sideline, we all just preach and get after the ball. You know, guys just making plays, being where they're supposed to, hustling to the rock. So

0: Hockey team sweeping number 19 Minnesota State over the weekend, but the top-ranked Badger women were swept by number 2 Ohio State. 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
4: 72 degrees, sunshine at WDOR, and 18 after 12 o'clock, time for the noon report of local news, brought to you today on WDOR by the Door County Maritime Museum. 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
4: With the noon report of local news on WDOR, I'm Danny Allen. The Door County Highway Department continues its resurfacing project on County Road H from Stone Road West to Highway 57. This week, crews are scheduled to conduct the paving of two lifts of asphalt. That paving stage will take approximately 2 weeks to complete before they shoulder the roadway and let the new asphalt cure properly. The expected completion date will be October 23rd. They'll be laying down an oiled adhesive between the two lifts of asphalt, and they strongly discourage everyone from driving on that oiled surface and to obey all signage throughout the project. They'll make every effort to keep traffic open along this stretch of County H, and there will be flagmen directing traffic at times during the construction. Of course, they ask everyone to drive with caution if you must go through this work zone. Again, the completion date scheduled for October 23rd, but the plan is dependent upon favorable weather as well. The Sturgeon Bay Zoning Board of Appeals will hold two public hearings during its 12 noon meeting Tuesday in the council chambers of City Hall. The first hearing will allow the public to comment on a zoning variance request to construct an accessory structure for a single-family dwelling at 2285 Zenith Street. The detached garage would be located closer to the street than to the existing principal structure, which violates zoning code. The second hearing will hear public comments regarding another variance request, this one for the property at 340 JC Court. The property owner wants to construct a second principal structure that would exceed the allowed distance into the rear yard by over 11 feet. The application materials for both of these variance requests are on file and can be viewed at the city's Community Development Department during open office hours. Again, these two public hearings will be at the Zoning Board of Appeals meeting 12 noon Tuesday at Sturgeon Bay's City Hall. The Sturgeon Bay Library continues with this month's Winnie Palooza Centennial Celebration of Winnie the Pooh with a free afternoon movie presentation Tuesday, a movie about Christopher Robin, starting at 4 o'clock. Community Relations Library Assistant Maggie Beam shares the movie's storyline.
8: Winnie the Pooh ventures into London to turn a middle-aged Christopher Robin's life around with the help of Piglet, Eeyore, and Tigger. stuck in an oppressive white-collar job that prevents

0: him from spending time with his family, Robin is now worlds away from the atmosphere of childlike wonder that defined 100 Acre Wood. This event is in partnership and funded by the Friends of Door County Libraries and part of Winnie Palooza.
1: That is free and open to the public, running 4 to 6 p.m. Tuesday at the Sturgeon Bay Library. If you'd like more information, call the Sturgeon Bay branch at 920-743-6578. The Noon Report of Local News, brought to you on WDOR by Wolf Brothers, Heiser Automotive, and by the Door County Maritime Museum, continues with more news after this.
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1: 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The Peninsula Singers, a local choral group, are conducting their rehearsals leading up to their two holiday concerts, which will be held December 19th and 20th. Ever since 1979, this community choir has performed December concerts of sacred, secular, and family favorite songs. The group currently consists of 35 to 40 non-professional singers from across the Door Peninsula, and they are seeking new singers to join the ensemble with no auditions required. Rehearsals are every Tuesday evening at Sturgeon Bay's United Methodist Church from 7:15 to 8:45. Then, the two holiday concerts will be at 3 o'clock in Sturgeon Bay December 19th and in Sister Bay December 20th. There's a $25 membership fee, but high school students can join for free. For more information, call Marcia Wilhite at 217-855-5742. Again, rehearsals every Tuesday night. Those holiday concerts will be December 19th and 20th. The Green Bay Packers and Thrivent Financial are honoring 10 Wisconsin nonprofits on game days this season, and one of those nonprofits is from Door County. The Sturgeon Bay-based Neighbor to Neighbor Medical Equipment Loan Program will be honored during the game against the Dallas Cowboys coming up Sunday at Lambeau Field. Neighbor to Neighbor will be recognized at that home game through pregame video board features, coverage on the Packers' website, and other one-of-a-kind experiences. They'll be honored for strengthening their community and creating meaningful impact beyond the field. Packers Chief Sales and Business Development Officer Craig Benzel says the Packers have always brought communities together, and through this new program, they are honored to shine a light on the vital work these nonprofits do and inspire Packer fans to support their vital missions. Again, that will be Sunday's game against Dallas at Lambeau Field when Neighbor to Neighbor will be recognized and honored. Might mRNA vaccines replace chemotherapy for cancer treatment? Elizabeth Tracy reports.
3: Receipt of an mRNA vaccine for COVID within 100 days of beginning immunotherapy for lung cancer or melanoma increased a person's survival likelihood by a factor of 2 or greater, a new study shows. Johns Hopkins mRNA expert Jeff Koller says the implications are huge.
4: The real dream here is we could have an mRNA-based treatment that could be used to allow the immune system, the natural fighting capacity of your body, to go after those tumors and attack it in a way that is much more safe and effective than normal traditional chemotherapy. mRNA is a natural product. Your body makes millions of mRNAs every single day. So when we introduce an mRNA, we're simply taking advantage of a normal system that exists in your body.
3: The study also showed benefits even in those whose tumors weren't normally responsive to immunotherapy. At Johns Hopkins, I'm Elizabeth Tracy.
1: 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Next week, we're playing with orange-colored cards. The Noon Report of Local News, brought to you on WDOR by Heiser Automotive, the Door County Maritime Museum, and by Wolf Brothers, continues with funeral announcements after this.
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1: WDOR News continues with this funeral announcement. Matilda Marie Hanneman, 96 years old, of Sturgeon Bay, passed away September 25th in Sturgeon Bay. She was born January 18th of 1930 in Sturgeon Bay, daughter of the late Ole and Elizabeth Bergsland. She was a graduate of Sturgeon Bay High School and married Richard Hanneman February 18th of 1950. He preceded her in death August 11th of 2024. Visitation will be held on Saturday at Hainesville Lutheran Church, 10 a.m. until the time of service at 11. Officiating at the memorial service will be Reverend Mary Lou Plummer. Matilda will be laid to rest at the Hainesville Cemetery, that for Matilda Marie Hanneman, 96, of Sturgeon Bay. That is the noon report of local news on WDOR, brought to you today by the Door County Maritime Museum. 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
7: Hi, this is State Representative Joel Kitchens. 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Next, we will tackle math. 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Please vote for me, Joel Kitchens, on November 3rd so that I can continue this work. 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
10: From ABC News Wall Street Now. After gaining ground on Friday, stocks were mixed to start this week. The Dow heads into the midday higher by 241 points, while the NASDAQ composite was lower by a third of a percent. The Standard & Poor's was off a fraction. Crews are returning to offshore rigs after 72% of oil production in the Gulf was shut down before the landfall of Hurricane Isaias. The Energy Department released 4 million barrels from the nation's oil reserves to stabilize supplies. Amazon has plans to add to its AI portfolio. The Wall Street Journal says the retail wholesale company is in talks to buy AI startup Descartes for about $7 billion. Descartes says its latest Lucy model can edit live video in real time. Older Americans are heading up the wealthiest families in America. A Federal Reserve study says that thanks to stock market gains, families headed by someone 75 or older are now the richest in the country. The youngest families have seen their wealth slip. Jim Ryan, ABC News.
11: No more partial vetoes that increase taxes and fees forever. No more closing churches in a public emergency when we need them the most. And let's restore the equal treatment as promised by our founding fathers and our Constitution. Wisconsin needs to get back on track, and we will when you vote yes to all three state referendum questions on the November 3rd ballot. Let's return the power to we the people. Vote yes to the three state referendums on November 3rd.
12: Paid for by the Republican Party of Door County.
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13: With Kewaunee County News on WDOR, I'm Danny Allen. An update on the Dodge Street reconstruction project in the city of Kewaunee. Work this week includes concrete flat work, sidewalks and driveways from Henry Street to Baumeister Drive. That project expected to wrap up by about November. Work coming up the week of October 28th. The finishing of the remaining concrete flat work for sidewalks and driveways. Topsoil placement after the sidewalks have been poured. That's all on Dodge Street in the city of Kewaunee. An American Red Cross blood drive being held tomorrow at Luxembourg Casco High School. That will run from 1 until 6 o'clock in the Spartan Heritage Room on Center Drive. If you'd like to make an appointment, call 1-800-RED-CROSS or visit redcrossblood.org. And the city of Algoma has announced its fall leaf pickup will begin the week of October 26th. And they have also announced that the last brush pickup of the year is scheduled for next Monday, October 19th. So take note of that if you live in Algoma. Now these funeral announcements. Nancy Vincent, 90, of Luxembourg, passed away peacefully October 4th in De Pere. She was born August 8th of 1936 to the late George and Anna Frisk on the family farm at Frog Station and graduated from Luxembourg High School in 1954. Nancy married Irvin G. Vincent June 14th of 1958 at St. Martin Catholic Church in Tonnet. In July of 1968, they established Northeastern Wisconsin Plastics in Luxembourg. Visitation will be held at McMahon Funeral Home in Luxembourg today from 4 until 6. A closing prayer service will be held 6 o'clock tonight, and visitation will continue Tuesday from 9:15 to 10:45 at St. Mary Catholic Church in Luxembourg, followed by Mass of Christian Burial at 11. Private entombment will follow at Shrine of the Good Shepherd Mausoleum in Bay Settlement for Nancy Vincent, 90, of Luxembourg. Carol Ebert, 88 years old, of Algoma, passed away October 7th. She was born September 28th of 1938 in Algoma, daughter of Elmer and Myrtle Mickelson. Carol graduated from Algoma High School in 1956, worked in the Kewaunee County Treasurer's Office for 45 years until retirement. She married Henry Ebert August 30th of 1958. Friends may visit at Schindlerly Funeral Home today from 4 until 7 and at St. Paul's Evangelical Lutheran Church in Algoma on Tuesday from 9:30 until the time of service at 11. After the service, burial will take place at Evergreen Cemetery with a funeral lunch to follow for Carol Ebert, 88, of Algoma. Sandra A. Lefebvre, 84, of Dykesville, passed away peacefully surrounded by family on October 2nd. She was born June 12th of 1942 to the late Alvin and Tilly Hoffman in Green Bay and married Mark Lefebvre September 7th of 1963. Family and friends may call Tuesday from 9 until 10:45 at St. Louis Catholic Church in Dykesville. Mass of Christian Burial will follow at 11 with Bob Caroon officiating. Final place of rest will be the Alloway Chapel Mausoleum for Sandra A. Lefebvre, 84, of Dykesville. Rosalie M. Dembinski, 85 years old, of Kewaunee, passed away Wednesday, October 7th. She was born January 3rd of 1941 to the late Alvin and Elva Keene. She married Walter Wally Dembinski in 1958. She grew up in Door County and moved to Kewaunee after marrying Walter. Visitation will take place Wednesday from 8:30 until 11:30 at Kennard Funeral and Cremation Services of Kewaunee. Funeral services will take place at 11:30 at the funeral home, Reverend Kevin Dembinski officiating. Burial will follow at St. Hedwig's Church in East Croc for Rosalie M. Dembinski, 85, of Kewaunee. Peter J. Schleiss, 65 years old of Kewaunee, passed away suddenly Thursday. He was born in Kewaunee May 18th of 1961 to the late Jacob and Dolores Schleiss and married Terry Michaels May 5th of 1984. Visitation will take place Thursday from 4 until 7 at Kennard Funeral and Cremation Services in Kewaunee. Closing rosary service 7 o'clock with Deacon Dennis Sutter officiating. Visitation will continue Friday from 9 until 11:15 at Holy Rosary Catholic Church in Kewaunee. Mass of Christian burial will follow at 11:30. Father Dennis Drury, Monsignor Jim Dillenberg, and Father Peter Onyango with Deacon Dennis Sutter and Deacon Dave Schur all officiating. Burial will take place in the church cemetery for Peter Schleiss, 65, of Kewaunee. That is Kewaunee County News on WDOR. I'm Danny Allen. Kewaunee County News brought to you today on WDOR by the Aging and Disability Resource Center of the Lakeshore, serving Kewaunee and Manitowoc County residents. Stay informed about upcoming events and available services at adrcofthelakeshore.com.
12: 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Foreign markets are cut off by stupid tariffs. Farm bankruptcies are at the highest rate since 2020, and net farm income is expected to drop over $1 billion this year. Farmers can't afford this Republican economy. Vote for Democrats. 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
13: Good afternoon with WDOR Sports. I'm Danny Allen. We'll start with the local scoreboard over the weekend. Volleyball Saturday. Sevastopol beat Kewaunee 2-0. And Chilton 2-1. And Bonduelle 2-1. Pioneers lost to Ocotillo Falls 2-0. And NEW Lutheran 2-0. Sturgeon Bay beat Columbus 2-1 and Whitefish Bay 2-1. Clippers then lost to Mayville 2-1 and 2-0. Southern Door lost to Roncalli 2-1. Kewaunee lost to Oconto Falls. Peshtigo and Two Rivers 2-0 in all three. Boys soccer from Saturday, Sturgeon Bay beat Green Bay Preble 1-0. Boys soccer today, Sturgeon Bay is at Algoma. NEW Lutheran is at Gibraltar, Sevastopol, and Green Bay East is at Kewaunee. The bracket for the 8-player football playoff was released Saturday. Sevastopol will host Niagara coming up Saturday. The two teams met back in Week 5. Pioneers won that matchup 43-0. Sevastopol carries a record of 7-1 into the postseason. Niagara is 3-5. The brackets for the boys' soccer tournament also out. Luxembourg Casco earned a 7-seed in Division 3. They will host 10th-seeded Plymouth in a second-round matchup October 22nd. Division 4, Sturgeon Bay a 2-seed. They've got a first-round bye. The Clippers will get the Roncalli-Gresham Bowler winner. Gibraltar Sevastopol seeded 7th. They will take on 10th-seeded NEW Lutheran in a second-round contest October 22nd. Algoma is an 8-seed. They will take on 9th-seeded St. Mary Catholic in a second-round contest October 22nd. Kewaunee is a 19-seed. They will play at 14th-seeded Amro in the first round Tuesday, October 20th. The Brewers used the long ball and small ball to win Game 1 of the National League Championship Series, beating the Dodgers last night in Milwaukee 2-1. Down 1-0, Bryce Tarang blasted a solo home run in the fourth inning, and the Brewers took the lead an inning later. Garrett Mitchell walked, moved to second on Cooper Pratt's sacrifice bunt. Luis Lara then bounced a run-scoring single right back through the middle. Manager Pat Murphy says Lara is a team-first player.
0: He is very committed to team. He's very committed to not letting his teammates down. And I think that's what makes a guy special at this point. You know, both him and Pratt are up here not knowing they were going to be in the big leagues, you know, and they both are very conscientious about getting it done the right way. And they're more concerned about not letting their teammates down than not letting a national audience down.
13: Lara's hit gave the team the lead of Tarang's home run, his first of the postseason, tied the game at 1. Here's what the Brewers' second baseman had to say on the win.
2: These are the games we live for. Like, we love doing this. This is why we play the game. It's just to go out there and compete. And so those situations are really fun to be in. They bring out a little edge of people, and it's really cool to see. It's fun to be a part of, and just games like this are really big.
13: Starter Jacob Mizorowski gave up one run on 5 hits in 4 1/3. He then turned it over to the bullpen, which gave up just 2 hits the rest of the way. D.L. Hall got 2 outs for the win. Trevor McGill pitched a perfect 9th. Well, not necessarily perfect, but he did pitch the 9th for the save. Manager Pat Murphy on his bullpen.
0: You know, D.L. Hall has emerged as a guy that we really trust, but the other three, Uribe, Ashby, and McGill, I don't know how you can get more out of them. I mean, we're squeezing everything we can, and they just get better and more confident. They're making pitches, and they pick each other up. They don't care. They just want to get outs, you know, for the Milwaukee Brewers, you know, and that's the beauty of it.
13: Game 2 of the National League Championship Series will be played this afternoon. Coverage on 93.9 FM WDOR begins at 3:25. First pitch from American Family Field at 4 o'clock. The American League Championship Series begins tonight. Cleveland is at Tampa Bay. First pitch, 7 o'clock. The Green Bay Packers have won back-to-back games. They pounded the Bears yesterday 31-7. Up 14-7 at the half, the Packers scored early in the third quarter as Christian Watson reeled in a 53-yard touchdown pass. Head coach Matt LaFleur's team improves to 3-2.
3: It's been a little rocky early on to start the season, and we haven't played a real complete football game until today, but our guys approach it the right way in terms of just wanting to come in the building with great energy. I mean, that's where it starts every day, is like you got to come in with the right mindset that is contagious for everybody. It gets you excited about going to work.
13: Jordan Love threw for 367 yards and a pair of touchdowns. He hit on numerous deep balls yesterday.
4: Yeah, I think it's something that we saw throughout the game that was working, and we kept doing it. You know, we kept our foot on the gas right there. And I think really just guys were making plays, you know, and it was going to be some contested plays. Nobody was just wide open, but I think guys were making some great catches out there, great plays. But I love it. We kept our foot on the gas. Matt was dialing it up, and that's what it needs to look like right there.
13: Marshawn Lloyd ran for a couple of touchdowns. The Packers' defense was solid, forcing 5 turnovers. Safety Xavier McKinney intercepted a pair of passes.
24: They talk a lot of shit, I'm not going to lie. You know, their head coach talks a lot of shit. Their players, you know, can talk a lot of shit, whatever. But it is what it is. It's a part of the rivalry. It's a part of the game. It's personal, but at the same time, like, this is what we play football for. Football is meant to be competitive.
13: Tyron Hopper had an interception, and the Packers recovered two fumbles. Packers did lose another defensive player late in the game. Defensive tackle Javon Hargrave carted off with what appears to be an Achilles injury. Packers host the Dallas Cowboys coming up Sunday night. The Bears dropped to 3-2 with the loss. They hope to have starting quarterback Caleb Williams back from that devastating hamstring injury when they play at Atlanta on Sunday. Elsewhere in the NFC North, Minnesota beat New Orleans 23-13. Vikings improved to 5-0. Detroit beat Arizona 45-21. The Lions are 3-2. Monday Night Football, the Bills take on the Rams in Los Angeles tonight. The Bills 3-1. The Rams are 2-2. Kickoff 7:15. The Wisconsin football team will play at UCLA Saturday night. The Badgers coming off their bye week, and they have a record of 2-0 in the Big Ten, 4-1 overall. The Bruins are ranked 12th in both national polls after beating Oregon Saturday. UCLA 3-0 in conference play, 5-0 overall. Kickoff Saturday evening from the Rose Bowl at 6:30. The Wisconsin volleyball team suffered their first conference loss. They were swept at top-ranked Nebraska Saturday 25-23, 25-14, and 25-20. The Badgers 5-1 in Big Ten play, 11-5 overall. Men's college hockey, Wisconsin won at Minnesota State Saturday 4-1. The Badgers won both of the games against the Mavericks. Women's college hockey, Wisconsin fell to Ohio State Saturday 5-3. The Badgers dropped both games with the Buckeyes. Wisconsin men's basketball team beat Parkside in an exhibition Saturday 94-71. Nolan Winter scored 15 points to lead the Badgers. Wisconsin will play an exhibition at Green Bay Thursday. The Bucks dropped a preseason game in Charlotte last night, losing to the Hornets 105-90. Tyler Hero scored 18 to pace the Bucks, who are 1-2. They will host the Bulls on Wednesday night. And to the bowling lanes, the Apple Dumplings from Friday night. High series on the night. That was Scott Vakes. He had a 750. High games for the men. Let's mention a couple other high series. 684 for Jared Meyer and 673 for Jeff Sperber. High games, Scott Vakes with a 279, Jeff Sperber a 264, and Doc Bundy a 263. High series for the women, Megan Pavlik had a 579, Tracy May a 543, Penny Kramer with a 543, and Caitlin Krishka a 540. High games for the women, 222 for Penny Kramer, 211 for Nicole Sperber, and a 209 each for Megan Pavlik and Tracy May. That's what we have on WDOR Sports. Again, coming up this afternoon, it is Milwaukee Brewers baseball game 2 of the National League Championship Series. The Brewers and the Dodgers on 93.9 FM WDOR. 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
13: Sunshine, 73 degrees, a sunny afternoon, highs mid-70s, west wind 5 to 10 miles an hour. Turning cloudy tonight, chance of showers and thunderstorms passing through the area, lows in the mid-50s through the overnight. 73 at WDOR, into music with Bruce Springsteen, Cover Me.

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1: From ABC News, I'm Michelle Franzen. There is bipartisan criticism following President Trump's deal for the U.S. to buy Russian diesel fuel to help lower prices due to the war with Iran before the U.S. midterms. Critics say that that deal would empower Russia's President Vladimir Putin to prolong the war with Ukraine. The President Trump, in a social media post, now claiming that Russia and Ukraine agreed to an energy ceasefire. Hours later, though, Russia targeting a Ukrainian power plant, killing nearly two dozen people. Ukraine's President Zelensky speaking via video at the Warsaw Security Forum in Poland. ABC's Patrick Reeval is there.
2: I spoke to some officials here. I spoke to a Republican congressman who says that ultimately he thinks this is still mostly noise, that we won't see President Trump actually move to cut off intelligence or to end weapons supplies through Europe to Ukraine. But at the moment, there's a lot of anxiety here and in Ukraine.
1: The Justice Department confirming it's carried out a search today at the Washington, D.C. residence of Democratic Representative Ilhan Omar from Minnesota. The DOJ spokesperson says it's part of an ongoing criminal investigation. Omar, who was up for re-election, released a statement on X saying she's okay and, quote, this is an attempt to target political enemies and weaponize federal law enforcement. Pope Leo announcing that doctors found a nodule on his lung during checkups. ABC's Tom Sufi Burridge has more from the Vatican.
3: Pope Leo, who likes to keep fit and play tennis, addressing the crowd, saying doctors during checkups had found a growth on his lung. The Pope describing it as a nodule, which experts say are common and are often caused by things like infection scars or inflammation. Now, there are encouraging signs. Pope Leo is saying the abnormality on his lung is in a very initial phase and well localized, and the pontiff sounded upbeat when he made the announcement.
1: On Wall Street this hour, stocks are mixed. 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
1: In Saudi Arabia, at least 20 people were killed at the main international airport in Riyadh from missile strikes carried out by Iran-backed Houthi rebels this weekend. More from ABC's Ian Panel.
6: The kingdom launching more strikes in Yemen, hitting an airport there and again killing civilians. Now, with the Houthis also attacking Saudi oil facilities and threatening another critical waterway, this is adding to yet more pressure on oil and gas prices.
1: A weekend ultramarathon, stranded runners with treacherous weather moving into the west. Mountains.
7: People trained for months for the Moab 240 in Utah. That's actually a 241.8-mile ultra race that takes runners through the desert, canyons, rock formations, two mountain ranges. All that training, all that travel, and it was called off midway through. The weather too dangerous to safely continue, but about 70 runners already started. They were stranded and were told to shelter until crews could pick them up. Wayne Cabot, ABC News.
1: A war of words on social media between a New York City magic shop and singer Kelly Clarkson, who claimed she was snubbed by a clerk when asking about a pricey item.
8: The store says the item Clarkson wanted, a mechanical singing bird, wasn't for sale, saying the bird is part of a show the store puts on. Clarkson responding, insisting the clerk said, quote, yes, it's for sale, but it costs $15,000. So if you'd like me to find something comparable for you, I can. And posting a photo, she says, shows the price tag.
1: ABC's Sophie Flay. I'm Michelle Franzen, ABC News.
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0: 73 and sunny at WDOR, 5 after 1. Time to take a look at the Dora Peninsula weather forecast. 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
0: 73 and sunny at WDOR, a sunny afternoon with temperatures in the middle 70s, west wind 5 to 10 miles an hour becoming northeast. Cloudy tonight, chance of showers and thunderstorms, lows in the middle 50s, northeast wind 5 to 10 miles an hour becoming light and variable, chance of rain 50%. Tuesday, mostly cloudy, highs in the middle 60s, northwest wind 10 to 15 miles an hour. Cloudy Tuesday night, 20% chance of showers in the evening, lows in the upper 40s. And Wednesday, partly sunny, highs around 60 degrees. 73 at WDOR, sunshine in Sturgeon Bay. 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It's Paul McCartney with A Little Luck.

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0: That's Schoolboy Heart from Jimmy Buffett on WDOR in Sturgeon Bay. Love Shack from the B-52s before that. Working for a Living, Huey Lewis and the News. Brewers baseball on the air this afternoon. Game 2 of the National League Championship Series. It's the Brewers and the Dodgers. 325 airtime on 93.9 FM. WDOR. Forecast as we head through the afternoon. Sunshine. High temperatures mid-70s. West wind 5 to 10 miles an hour. Cloudy tonight. Chance of showers and thunderstorms. Lows in the mid-50s. Northeast wind 5 to 10 miles an hour. Cloudy Tuesday. Highs middle 60s. Northwest wind 10 to 15 miles an hour. And cloudy Tuesday night with a 20% chance of showers in the evening. Lows in the upper 40s. 72 at WDOR. Back into music next.
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2: 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In Dane County, a repeat drunk driver here illegally killed two teenagers.
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3: I'm an accomplice.
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3: I'm not an ally, I'm an accomplice. I'm gonna be with you no matter what.
2: David Crowley, fighting for illegal immigrants, not you.
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0: It comes as the Federal Communications Commission is set to take up public comment for the next week on a request to loosen rules on political robocalls. All ABC's Jim Ryan says the three-member panel could issue a decision before elections.
1: The group called Club for Growth says current FCC restrictions impinge on political free speech, arguing that reminder calls about doctor's appointments and package deliveries have no such limits, that campaign messages should be treated the same way. Even with the looser rules, call recipients would still be able to opt out.
0: The Washington, D.C. residents of Democratic Representative Ilhan Omar searched this morning. A spokesperson for the Justice Department says as part of an ongoing criminal investigation. Omar is the first Somali-American elected to Congress and is up for re-election. ABC's Catherine Falders has more.
2: We're told by sources that it was related to her immigration paperwork. The only information that a Department of Justice spokesperson would provide in their statement was saying that it's part of an ongoing criminal investigation. Now, it's unclear if Omar was at home at the time of the search of her D.C. area home.
0: In a social media post, Omar says it's an attempt to target political enemies. In Saudi Arabia, at least 20 people died at the main international airport in Riyadh from those missile strikes carried out by Iranian-backed Houthi rebels this weekend. More from ABC's Ian Panel.
3: It's the worst attack in the Gulf since President Trump launched his war together with Israel against Iran. Trump calling the attack terrible and telling ABC News he may join Saudi attacks on the Houthis, something he's avoided so far.
0: Cleanup continues from Isaias in Gulf State. States in the Florida Panhandle just days after the hurricane made landfall near Destin. The governor of Florida says power could be restored by tonight. You're listening to ABC News.
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4: You're unbelievable.
0: The New York Port Authority says officers arrested Selma Blair on a Delta flight last night after the actress allegedly became physically abusive. Blair was taken to the hospital for evaluation. Two flight attendants injured. One was taken to the hospital, according to the Port Authority. The pilots informing air traffic controllers ahead of the landing that one person had a bloody nose and another had bite marks. The audio captured on ATC.
6: Yeah, one flight attendant and one passenger that sustained some minor injuries, a bloody nose as well as some bite marks as well.
0: The pilot also says the disruptive passenger bashed her head on the bulkhead and needs to get checked out. The FAA is investigating. Blair acknowledged she was diagnosed with relapsing multiple sclerosis in 2018. A representative in a statement says Selma experienced a medical emergency that led to the alleged conduct. The final Nobel Prize of the year has been handed out in the field of economics.
7: The Royal Swedish Academy of Sciences announced that the award was going to Americans Robert E. Hall and Michael Woodford.
8: For microeconomic foundation of macroeconomic stabilization.
7: That means they came up with a theoretical foundation that governments and central banks use to try to calculate how shocks in the wider economy, take for example this year's energy crisis caused by the U.S.-led war with Iran, affect everyday household consumption. Hall is affiliated with Stanford, Woodford with Columbia. Sherry Preston, ABC News.
0: On Wall Street, stocks are mixed this hour. Michelle Franz and ABC News.
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11: Sniff the
10: It's 5 after 2 and 72 degrees at WDOR. We've got sunshine in Sturgeon Bay. Temperatures mid-70s through the afternoon, falling back to the upper 60s as we get later in the day. Northeast wind 5 to 10 miles an hour. Cloudy tonight, chance of showers and thunderstorms. Lows middle 50s. Northeast wind 5 to 10 miles an hour, becoming light and variable with a 50% chance of rain. Tuesday, cloudy. High temperatures middle 60s. Northwest wind 10 to 15 miles an hour. Tuesday night, mostly cloudy with a 20% chance of showers in the evening, lows in the upper 40s, north wind 5 to 10 miles an hour, becoming light and variable. Wednesday, partly cloudy, highs in the upper 50s, and cloudy Wednesday night, lows in the middle 40s. 72 at WDOR as we head back into music. It's the Marshall Tucker Band. Heard it in a love song.

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0: John Cafferty and the Beaver Brown Band on the Dark Side. WDOR in Sturgeon Bay. That Thing You Do from the Wonders and You're Only Human. Second Wind from Billy Joel. It is 71 degrees at WDOR. Gearing up for Milwaukee Brewers baseball now. Less than an hour away from broadcast time. 3:25 with the airtime. It's the Brewers and Dodgers game two of the National League Championship Series. You can hear it right here on 93.9 FM. WDOR. Sunshine through the afternoon, highs middle 70s, falling back to the upper 60s as we get through the day. Cloudy tonight, chance of showers and thunderstorms, lows in the mid 50s. Mostly cloudy Tuesday, highs in the middle 60s, and Tuesday night, cloudy with a 20% chance of showers in the evening, lows in the upper 40s. 71 degrees at WDOR. Back into music next.
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1: From ABC News, I'm Michelle Franzen. Soaring oil and gas prices remain a concern heading into the midterm elections. There is bipartisan pushback now after President Trump announced a deal with Russia's leader Vladimir Putin to buy Russian diesel fuel. Days later, the president now announcing in a social media post an energy ceasefire between Russia and Ukraine has been reached. Former ambassador to Ukraine Bill Taylor tells ABC News the various oil and gas sanctions against Russia were working.
2: Putin counts on the sale of oil. Diesel, crude oil, gasoline, he counts on the sale of oil, the export of oil, to fund his war. If he is cut off from that, which he was, the sanctions were actually having an effect on the flow of funds into Russia, into the Russian treasury that they used for the war. They were having an effect.
1: The Washington, D.C. residence of Democratic Representative Ilhan Omar of Minnesota was searched today. A spokesperson for the Justice Department says it's part of an ongoing criminal investigation. Omar is the first Somali-American elected to Congress and is up for re-election. In a social media post, she called it an attempt to target political enemies and weaponize federal law enforcement. Cleanup efforts underway from the Gulf Coast states to the Carolinas following Hurricane Isaias and its remnants. ABC's Leslie Lopez is in Pensacola, Florida.
3: Homes ripped apart, roofs peeled off by strong wind, and massive trees uprooted as Isaias made landfall as a Category 2 hurricane near Destin, Florida, Friday. At least four people have died across the Florida Panhandle and southern Alabama. Two of them killed when trees crashed into their homes.
1: Florida's governor says power could be restored for those customers still without power in the next 24 hours. Remnants of Tropical Storm Rachel combined with another storm system bringing one more day of flash flood threats to parts of the Southwest today. You're listening to ABC News.
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1: Tennessee death row inmate Krista Pike, who survived two doses of lethal drugs in a botched execution, was discharged from the hospital. She's now back in prison. Her attorney's trying to commute her sentence, and the execution protocols remain under investigation. ABC News legal contributor Brian Buckmeyer on what's next in this legal battle.
8: They're going to have to do some sort of evaluation, and they've begun that process of saying, this is what happened in terms of what went wrong with Krista Pike. Here's how we resolve this issue, and they're going to make the argument that it's still safe. The defense, of course, has already won a small victory in the preservation of information or evidence as to how this botched execution went. They're going to, of course, going to take that information and again make the arguments that they made before this botched execution that her specific health care, her veins, her own autonomy makes this execution extremely difficult.
1: A record sports memorabilia sale has fetched a high price for a top NBA star jersey.
9: A game worn autographed Michael Jordan road jersey from the 1998 NBA Finals has been privately sold for $14 million, says Hunt Auctions of Pennsylvania. It says it's the highest price ever paid for a piece of basketball memorabilia. The buyer, Miami real estate investor Ron Furman. It's the third time a Jordan jersey from that 1998 Finals has fetched at least $10 million.
1: ABC's Chuck Sievertson. I'm Michelle Franzen, ABC News.
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0: 71 degrees and sunshine at WDOR in Sturgeon Bay. Checking out the Door Peninsula weather forecast. A nice sunny and warm afternoon for October. Yeah, temperatures low to mid-70s, continuing to fall back towards those upper 60s as we get later in the day. Cloudy tonight, chance of showers and thunderstorms passing through. Lows in the middle 50s, northeast wind 5 to 10 miles an hour. Tuesday, cloudy, highs in the middle 60s. Mostly cloudy Tuesday night, 20% chance of showers in the evening. Lows upper 40s, and Wednesday, partly cloudy, highs in the upper 50s. 71, sunny at WDOR. We've got some music for you. And remember, Brewers baseball, it's game 2 of the National League Championship Series, not too far away now. Our coverage gets started about 20 minutes from now, actually. 3:25, it's the Brewers and the Dodgers in the National League Championship Series. First pitch at 4 o'clock. Right now, we're into music with the Steve Miller Band. 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

0: down on unintended model actions. The move comes after a string of incidents where AI models, both from Anthropic and elsewhere, broke free of their testing environments. Most recently, Anthropic reported one of its models submitted an erroneous tip about a murder to the Philadelphia Police Department. In a lengthy post on social media this weekend, Microsoft CEO Satya Nadella said we should treat all AI models as compromised, and that as the technology advances, more advanced containment measures need to be standardized. Nadella also writes that an authorized person should always be able to pause or shut down a model mid-task. And Aaron Sorkin's follow-up to The Social Network, called The Social Reckoning, didn't make a ton of friends this weekend. The movie about Facebook whistleblower Frances Haugen made just $5.5 million in theaters. With Tech Trends, I'm Mike Dubosky, ABC.
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6: 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On illegal immigration, his own words say it all.
7: And when it comes down to the immigrants, when it comes down to the LGBTQ community, I always say, I'm not an ally, I'm an accomplice. 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
6: 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In Dane County, a repeat drunk driver here illegally killed two teenagers.
7: I'm an accomplice.
6: In Fond du Lac, an illegal immigrant tied up and blindfolded a 12-year-old girl to rape her.
7: I'm an accomplice.
6: In Milwaukee, a drunk illegal immigrant killed a Special Olympian on his way to church with his parents.
7: I'm an accomplice.
6: David Crowley said it himself.
7: I'm not an ally, I'm an accomplice. I'm gonna be with you no matter what.
6: David Crowley, fighting for illegal immigrants, not you.
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Parkersburg, Gravelburg, Colorado, Ellensburg, Rexburg, Vicksburg, Eldorado, Larimore, Atmore, Havistall, Chattanooga, Chasta, Nebraska, Alaska, Opelika, Baraboo, Waterloo, Kalamazoo, Kansas City, Sioux City, Cedar City, Dodge City, what a pity.

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1: From ABC News, I'm Michelle Franzen. The midterm elections are now just weeks away. President Trump will campaign in Ohio tonight for key races. Soaring oil and gas prices remain the main issue for voters due to the war with Iran. And there is now bipartisan backlash over President Trump's recent deal with Russian's president leader to buy diesel fuel to help lower those costs. President Trump also claiming that Russia and Ukraine reached an energy ceasefire deal in a social media post. Russia, though, has since carried out deadly strikes at a Ukrainian power plant. ABC's Patrick Rievel is in Poland for the Warsaw Security Forum.
2: We heard from the Kremlin today saying that it's in contact with the Trump administration, but refusing to say whether it would agree. President Zelensky joking here in Warsaw that Putin clearly doesn't read Truth Social. But basically, both Russia and Ukraine seem to have been caught by surprise by President Trump's announcement. He seems to be trying to will this agreement into existence, but at the moment, there's not much sign that Russia is willing to do it.
1: The Washington, D.C. home of Democratic Representative Ilhan Omar was searched today by federal agents. Omar, in a social media post, says it's an attempt to target political enemies and weaponize federal law enforcement. She is the first Somali American elected to Congress and is up for re-election. Pope Leo will be admitted to the hospital tomorrow for surgery. ABC's Tom Sufi Burridge is at the Vatican.
3: The first American pontiff, who likes to keep fit and play tennis, addressing the crowd, saying doctors during checkups had found a growth on his lung. The Pope describing it as a nodule, which experts say are common and are often caused by things like infection, scars or inflammation. Now, there are encouraging signs. Pope Leo is saying the abnormality in his lung is in a very initial phase and well localized. And the 71-year-old pontiff sounded upbeat when he made...
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1: Critics and activists against the Modi government marched to India's Supreme Court today, chanting through the streets of New Delhi. They're demonstrating against new voting parameters they say will unfairly benefit the prime minister's party. Protesters and opposition lawmakers also say the modifications to voting lists kicked off 130 million people off those rolls and that the purge goes against the Indian constitution. It comes as India's student-led protests, known as the cockroach protests, have gained momentum for months. A war of words on social media between a New York City magic shop and singer Kelly Clarkson, who claims she was snubbed by a clerk when she asked about a pricey item.
8: The store says the item Clarkson wanted, a mechanical singing bird, wasn't for sale, saying the bird is part of a show the store puts on. Clarkson responding, insisting the clerk said, quote, "Yes, it's for sale, but it costs $15,000. So if you'd like me to find something comparable for you, I can." And posting a photo, she says, shows the price tag.
1: ABC's Sophie Flay. Representatives for Sean Diddy Combs tell ABC News they're trying to figure out what happened after TMZ reported the convicted hip-hop mogul was rushed to the hospital from prison after a fall. In a statement, his representatives say that they're aware of reports and Combs's health and well-being are of immediate concern. He's serving a four-year sentence after he was found guilty of two prostitution-related charges. Michelle Franzen, ABC News.
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12: 5 after 4, 68 degrees in Sturgeon Bay, 66 in Oconto, 68 in Two Rivers, 70 in Brussels. Here's a look at your weather forecast for the rest of the afternoon. Mostly sunny. Temperatures in the lower to mid 60s on the lakeshore, lower to mid 70s inland. Light east winds. Tonight mostly cloudy. A 50% chance of showers. Lows in the mid 50s. Tuesday, tomorrow mostly cloudy. Highs in the mid 60s. Northwest wind 10 to 15 miles an hour. Tuesday night mostly cloudy. Slight chance of showers. Lows in the upper 40s. Wednesday, partly cloudy, highs in the upper 50s, north wind 5 to 10 miles an hour. Wednesday night, mostly cloudy, lows in the mid 40s, light northeast winds. Thursday, mostly cloudy, 50% chance of rain, highs in the upper 50s. 68 degrees in Sturgeon Bay, 70 in Brussels, and 68 in Two Rivers. 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
0: I'm Chad Michaels. Here's our WDUR Sports Report for today. Brewers beat the Dodgers 2-1 last night in Game 1 of the National League Championship Series. Down 1-0, Bryce Tarang blasted a solo home run in the fourth, took the lead for good in the fifth. Garrett Mitchell walks, sacrificed to second, and scores in a Luis Lara base hit. Jacob Mizorowski gave up a run on 5 hits and 4 1/3. Then it was up to the bullpen manager, Pat Murphy.
16: You know, D.L. Hall has emerged as a guy that we really trust, but the other three, Uribe, Ashby, and McGill, I don't know how you can get more out of them. I mean, we're squeezing everything we can, and they just get better and more confident. They're making pitches, and they pick each other up. They don't care. They just want to get outs, you know, for the Milwaukee Brewers, you know, and that's the beauty of it.
0: Game 2 about now. It's Yoshi Yamamoto for the Dodgers, Logan Henderson for the Brewers. Coverage underway over on 93.9 FM. Later tonight, Game 1 of the American League Championship Series, Foster Griffin for the Guardians, Drew Rasmussen for the Rays. It's Cleveland at Tampa Bay. Green Bay Packers have won back-to-back games that pound the Bears yesterday at Lambeau, 31-7 of 14-7 at half. Packers scored early in the third as Christian Watson reeled in a 53-yard touchdown pass. Packers head coach Matt LaFleur.
17: Man, that's life in the National Football League. You just got to keep your head down and keep swinging. And that's exactly what we're going to do. You can't allow the outside noise to mess with your brain, mess with your head at all. So you just keep trying to do right by your team, by the guys, and take it one day at a time. We're always going to be where our feet are and try to put our best effort in each and every day.
0: Jordan Love threw a couple of touchdown passes to Christian Watson, finished the day with 367 yards.
18: Yeah, I think it's something that we saw throughout the game that was working, and we kept doing it. You know, we kept our foot on the gas right there, and I think really just guys were making plays, you know, and it was going to be some contested plays. Nobody was just wide open, but I think guys were making some great catches out there, great plays, but I love it. We kept our foot on the gas. Matt was dialing it up, and that's what it needs to look like right there.
0: Marshawn Lloyd, a couple of rushing touchdowns as well for the Pack. Defense forced 5 turnovers yesterday, a pair of interceptions by safety Xavier McKinney.
19: They talk a lot of shit, I'm not going to lie. You know, their head coach talks a lot of shit. Their players, you know, can talk a lot of shit, whatever. But it is what it is. It's a part of the rivalry. It's a part of the game. It's personal, but at the same time, like, this is what we play football for. Football is meant to be competitive.
0: Tyron Hopper had an interception. Packers recovered a couple of fumbles, did lose defensive tackle Javon Hargrave. He was carted off with what appears to be an Achilles injury. Next up for the Pack, they'll host the Dallas Cowboys on Sunday Night Football. In the NFC North yesterday, Vikings still undefeated. They go to 5-0, beat the Saints 23-13. Detroit a 45-21 winner over Arizona. Monday Night Football, Bills and Rams tonight in L.A. Badger football team Next up this weekend, Saturday night against UCLA. Badgers coming off their bye week. The Bruins are now ranked 12th in both national polls after beating Arizona 17-15 on Saturday. UCLA 3-0 in the Big Ten, 5-0 overall. Kickoff 6:30 Saturday night at the Rose Bowl. Badger volleyball team swept by top-ranked Nebraska yesterday. Badgers are now 11-5. Badger men's hockey won both games versus Minnesota State over the weekend. And the top-ranked Badger women's hockey team lost a pair of games to Ohio State, including 5-3 Saturday. Badger men's basketball had an exhibition game against Parkside, 94-71. Wisconsin, 15 points for Nolan Winter. We'll have an exhibition at Green Bay on Thursday. The Bucks dropped a preseason game to Charlotte last night. Tyler Hero scored 18 points. Brackets are out for eight-player football playoffs, and Sevastopol gets a home game against Niagara coming up Saturday. Two teams met back in Week 5, Pioneers winning 43-zip. Sevastopol has a 7-1 record, Niagara at 3-5. We'll have the broadcast on Saturday on WDOR. Brackets are out for the upcoming soccer tournament in Division 4. Sturgeon Bay's a 2-seed. They have a first-round bye. Gibraltar's Sevastopol seeded 7th. They'll take on NEW Lutheran. Algoma's an 8-seed. They'll play St. Mary Catholic. Kewaunee is at 14th-seeded Amro. They'll actually open the tournament next week, Tuesday, October 20th. And soccer from the weekend at Sturgeon Bay beat Preble 1-0 early Saturday. Today, Clippers are at Algoma, NEW Lutheran at Gibraltar, Sevastopol. Brewers and Dodgers over on 93.9 FM tonight. It's Game 2, and you can hear it on WDOR. With sports, I'm Chad Michaels.

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1: South wind, north wind, deep or shallow water, big fish or little, Washington Island has plenty of variety. 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
2: This is your Door County Fishing Report from Howie's Tackle and Archery in Sturgeon Bay. I'm Lance Levine reporting. Well, the very few fishing reports from out on the big lake that have been coming in have been excellent on mostly 2 and 3 year old kings when folks can actually get out there with the latest winds that we've been having. 90 to 150 feet of water, always a good starting point this time of year. A mix of flies and spoons have been the baits of choice. Maybe leaning a little bit more on spoons, as it usually is that way come fall. And there are a bunch of fish in the Sturgeon Bay Shipping Channel, along with the harbors to the north of Sturgeon Bay, both on the bay side and the lake side of the peninsula, and also in some of the flowing Lake Michigan tributaries, like the Anapee River, for example. A few good ways to hook into some of these kings are by casting or trolling spoons or plugs. Casting jigging spoons like P-lines or binks and or moonshines will work well. And of course, soaking spawn sacks or skein if you can get some. The perch fishing reports have been good overall, I'd say. That's just going to continue to get better and better, as it always does, as we swiftly push through October. The Sturgeon Bay Shipping Channel, Sawyer Harbor, the Flats, Riley's Bay, Little Sturgeon, along with some of the mid-depth to deeper mud areas out in front of Little Sturgeon, like around Henderson's Point, down south past Shooter's Dock, all spots to try, depending on the wind, of course. The key is to keep moving until you find active fish. Just keep moving around every 5-10 minutes. If nothing's happening, move on. Fathead minnows, crawler pieces, and red worms are good live baits to have in the boat. And once the water really cools off, the main bait turns to primarily fathead minnows. And of course, casting with small plastics is a great way to catch a bunch of perch also. The walleye fishing reports, they've been up and down, just like the Door County winds, of course. We had some really good reports, though, and I'd say in the last week or so, coming in from some folks that are finding active fish during the day out on some of those reefs in relatively deeper water, generally a little deeper than what we'd normally look for them, but they did find them in deeper water, and they were chewing pretty good. So, and you can do that both casting and trolling. And the night bite is just starting to kick off and get rolling, as it usually does, according to the few reports that came in over the weekend. Trolling and casting along some of those steeper shoreline drop-offs, like to the north of the old stone quarry, the George Pinney Park area there, Sherwood Point and Henderson's Point, for example. Suspending jerk baits, generally the ticket there for both the trollers and the casters, but they will also, those walleyes, when they get up in those shallows, if you're casting them, they'll also eat a paddle tail and even a shorty tube, like our new Globy tube, for example. That's going to be probably the hot ticket here come for folks fishing at night. The bass fishery reports have been just okay, I'd say, up and down the Door Peninsula. It was going real good. Then we had a big wind event, kind of screwed things up. But I'd say just okay up and down the Door Peninsula, including Washington Island. There's definitely fish biting, is just not crazy yet. That bite will just get much better once the water cools off and those bass group up. They've just become much more predictable and really put the feed bag on. Tubes, paddle tails, Ned rigs, Senkos, dark sleeper style baits, assortment of drop shot plastics, definitely must-haves. Spy baits, jerk baits, chatter baits, and spinner baits will also work well at times all through fall. Obviously, there's some live bait fishermen also, so like medium and large sucker minnows work really good. Just make sure you're using a circle hook when you're doing that. And as far as the best depths, you really got to be mobile. You need to need to fish at all, depending on the wind. Bass can be out in that 25 plus foot range, and or as shallow as 3 foot, depending on the wind. Stay mobile, search around a little bit. The northern pike action is also starting to pick up. and has been picking up and will continue to get better as it usually does this time of year. That water cools down and all these fish love it, so they really start to eat. Concentrate your efforts for those pike along some of these steeper shoreline weed edges that we got, or steeper shoreline drop-offs with some weeds mixed in. The Sturgeon Bay Ship Channel, for example, Pottawatomie State Park, the deeper flats along Sherwood Point, Henderson's Point, all good options this time of year. Trolling and or casting with large crankbaits, spoons, spinners, and large plastics, always a good bet. Also, of course, dragging around a big old sucker minnow, it's hard to beat, especially when the water cools down. Those pike just love it. Thanks again to all the local guides, local fishermen, and visiting fishermen that share information with us so we can provide the most accurate and informative report possible. From Howie's Tackle and Archery in Sturgeon Bay, this has been Lance Levine reporting. Be safe, have fun, and good luck fishing and hunting, everybody.
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1: Jordan Love passed for 367 yards and 2 touchdowns. Packers defense got 5 takeaways from the Bears to pull out a convincing 31-7 victory at Lambeau Field. Matt LaFleur didn't want this to be about him, but clearly his players felt differently. Safety Xavier McKinney.
2: It definitely does. I mean, they talk a lot of shit. I'm not gonna lie. You know, their head coach talks a lot of shit. Their players, you know, can talk a lot of shit, whatever. But it is what it is. It's a part of the rivalry. It's a part of the game. It's personal, but at the same time, like, this is what we play football for.
1: Packers played complimentary football, running for 2 scores and seeing the defense come up big. Lucas Van Ness said last year's playoff loss to the Bears was heavy on their minds.
3: Last time that we were in Lambeau, we kind of peed on our leg and that we had to come in and prove that this was our home and our house. And again, it doesn't matter who the opponent is. They're faceless to us, and it's more about just setting our standard and playing our brand of football. So I feel like we did that today.
1: I'll have more after this.
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1: 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Late in the game, Javon Hargrave limped off the field.
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1: Breaker 19, this here's a rubber duck. You got a copy on me, Big Ben? Come on. Yeah, 10-4, Big Ben, for sure. By golly, it's clean clear to Flagtown. Come on. Yeah, it's a big 10-4 there, Big Ben. Yeah, we definitely got the front door, good buddy. Mercy sakes alive, looks like we've got us a convoy.
2: It was the dark of the moon on the 6th of June in a Kenworth pulling logs. Cab over Pete with a reefer on and a Jimmy hauling hogs. We is heading for Bear on I-10 about a mile out of Shaky Town. I says, Pigpen, this here's a rubber duck and I'm about to put the hammer

0: back off them hogs. 10-4, about 5 miles or so. 10, roger, them hogs is getting intense up here.
1: By the time we got into Tulsa Town, we had 85 trucks in all. But they's a roadblock up on the Cloverleaf, and them bears was wall to wall. Yeah, them Smokies as thick as bugs on a bumper. They even had a bear in the air. I says, calling all trucks, this here's the duck. We about

0: Smith, Big Ben. Negatory, Big Ben. You're still too close. Yeah, them hawks are starting to close up my sinuses. Mercy sakes, you better back off another 10.
1: Well, we rolled up Interstate 44 like a rocket sled on rails. We tore up all of our swindle sheets and left them setting on the scales. By the time we hit that shy town, them bears was getting smart. They'd brought up some reinforcements from the Illinois National Guard. There's armored cars and tanks and jeeps and rigs of every size. Yeah, them chicken coops was full of bears and choppers filled the skies. Well, we shot the line, we went for broke with 1,000 screaming trucks and 11 long-haired friends of Jesus in a chartreuse microbus.
0: Here, rubber duck to Sodbuster. Come on there, yeah. 10-4, Sodbuster. Listen, you want to put that microbus in behind that suicide jockey? Yeah, he's hauling dynamite and he needs all the help he can get.
1: Well, we laid a strip for the Jersey Shore and prepared to cross the line. I could see the bridge was lined with bears, but it didn't have a doggone dime. I says, Pigpen, this here's a rubber duck. We just ain't a-gonna pay no toll. So we crashed the gate doing 98. I says, let them truckers

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1: From ABC News, I'm Michelle Franzen. President Trump is in Youngstown, Ohio tonight. He'll campaign for Republicans in a key Senate race and governor's race. Tomorrow, he heads to Alaska. The president defending his decision for the U.S. to buy diesel fuel from Russia, telling reporters when he landed that he wants Russia and Ukraine to end the fighting.
2: Zelensky and Putin have to get together and end that ridiculous war.
1: Critics say the deal would empower Russia's president, Vladimir Putin, to prolong the war with Ukraine. The president also claimed in a social media post that Russia and Ukraine agreed to an energy ceasefire. Hours later, Russia targeted a Ukrainian power plant, killing nearly two dozen people. ABC News contributor and retired Marine Colonel Stephen Ganyard says the deal will not make much of a difference for Americans.
3: Will it relieve markets at all? No. We're probably going to have to see some of the strategic reserves out of Europe be released to do anything that's going to affect the price of oil. But until the Persian Gulf settled, until the Houthis and Saudis are settled, until the Ukrainian war is settled, nothing's going to come back down to pre-war levels.
1: In Saudi Arabia, at least 20 people were killed at the main international airport in Riyadh Sunday from missile strikes carried out by Iranian-backed Houthi rebels. The New York Port Authority says officers arrested Selma Blair on a Delta flight last night after the actress allegedly became physically abusive. She's now facing charges. ABC's Andrew Dimbert says she was taken into a station to be booked.
4: Blair is facing two counts of assault for allegedly kicking an officer from the Port Authority Police Department, sources tell ABC News. Blair is also facing a potential charge for an altercation with a nurse at the hospital.
1: Blair's representative in a statement says she experienced a medical emergency that led to the alleged conduct on the plane. People on board one of Six Flags over Georgia's largest rides are being evacuated, officials confirming that it's the Goliath ride at the center of the incident. You're listening to ABC News.
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1: Tomorrow, Pope Leo will be admitted into Rome's Gemelli Hospital for surgery. The American pontiff made the surprise announcement Sunday, telling the Catholic faithful that doctors found a nodule on one of his lungs during a routine checkup. Here's ABC's Maggie Ruling.
9: Pope Leo breaking the news himself in St. Peter's Square, telling the crowd that doctors, during checkups, found what the Pope described as a circumscribed nodule in his lung. Now, according to medical experts, lung nodules are small, abnormal areas of tissue. They're common, can be picked up on an X-ray, and are often caused by infection, scarring, or inflammation. Now, the Pope sounded upbeat, and just before the announcement indicated he still plans to travel to South America on a two-week trip next month. Maggie Ruling.
1: A weekend ultra marathon stranded runners when treacherous weather moved into the western mountains.
10: People trained for months for the Moab 240 in Utah. That's actually a 241.8-mile ultra race that takes runners through the desert, canyons, rock formations, two mountain ranges. All that training, all that travel, and it was called off midway through the weather. Too dangerous to safely continue, but about 70 runners already started. They were stranded and were told to shelter until crews could pick them up. Wayne Cabot, ABC News.
1: In France, a fire in Paris destroying the oldest covered food market in the city. The Marche Couvert des Enfants Rouges is popular with both local and tourists. Michelle Franzen, ABC News.
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0: 5 after 5, 66 degrees in Sturgeon Bay, 61 in Kewaunee, 68 in Manitowoc, 72 in Green Bay. Here's a look at your weather forecast for tonight. Mostly cloudy, 50% chance of rain, lows in the mid-50s. Northeast winds becoming variable. Tuesday, tomorrow mostly cloudy, highs in the mid-60s, northwest wind 10 to 15 miles an hour. Tuesday night, mostly cloudy, slight chance of showers in the evening, lows in the upper 40s, light north winds becoming variable. Wednesday, mostly cloudy, highs in the upper 50s, light north winds. Wednesday night, mostly clear, mostly cloudy, lows in the mid 40s, light northeast winds. Thursday, mostly cloudy, 50% chance of rain, highs in the upper 50s. Thursday night, 60% chance of rain, lows in the lower 40s. Friday, windy, partly sunny, highs in the mid-50s. Friday night, mostly clear, lows in the mid-30s. Saturday and Saturday night, clear, highs in the mid-50s, lows around 40. 66 degrees in Sturgeon Bay, 61 degrees in Kewaunee, 68 degrees in Manitowoc, and 72 degrees in Green Bay. Coming up, ABC Sports.
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13: I'm John Ryder. Monday Night Football is in L.A. with the 2-2 Rams facing the 3-1 Bills, who are coming off an upset loss at home to the Patriots. Rams quarterback Matthew Stafford going up against Josh Allen in Buffalo.
14: I don't know about the individual player, but for sure the team. I got a ton of respect for Josh, what he brings to their team. Not only from just making the plays, but I just think his presence out there gives them a ton of confidence, as it should. He's a fantastic player, has been for a while, and he does a great job leading that offense and leading that team. Obviously I'm going against their defense, but understanding full well that, our defense is facing a guy that is as talented as anybody in the NFL at the quarterback position. So it'll be a big time challenge for us as a team, as a unit. But we're looking forward to it.
13: Matthew Stafford has 6 touchdown passes, but also 6 picks over the first 4 games. You can watch Rams-Bills on ESPN and ABC at 8:15 Eastern. Game 1 of the ALCS tonight, the baseball postseason at the Trop between the Rays and Guardians, and on ESPN Radio and the ESPN app with coverage starting at 7:30 Eastern. ESPN MLB analyst Tim Kirchin on the Rays heading into this series.
15: They fight you on every pitch. 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To me, that's the strength, that and the fact that, including the playoffs, they're 31 games over 500 at home, and now they have home field advantage, of course.
13: Tampa Bay has their ace going, Drew Rasmussen, who went 8 innings, pitched a near no-hitter in a win over the Yankees in the divisional round. Cleveland counters with lefty Foster Griffin, who got a win in relief against the White Sox in the ALDS. Game 2 of the NLCS today in Milwaukee. Brewers with a 2-1 victory over Tarek Skubal and the Dodgers in Game 1 last night.
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1: From ABC News, Wall Street Now. Major market indexes were mixed. The Dow was up 195 points at the end of trading, and the S&P 500 slipped just 4 points. The NASDAQ fell 120 points, weighed down by losses in tech stocks. Micron Technology, Advanced Micro Devices, and NVIDIA all showing losses for the day. The price of a barrel of Brent crude oil was up over $106 after a weekend of attacks on Saudi Arabia by Iranian-backed rebels in Yemen. The increase helped boost some energy stocks. Shares of Chevron were up more than 1.5%. Several large financial companies are releasing quarterly reports this week. Citigroup, JPMorgan Chase, and Wells Fargo will release financial results on Tuesday. Bank of America on Wednesday. Investors are waiting to see if industry leaders are keeping up their streak of record profits. General Motors is testing advanced driver assist technology for the 2028 Cadillac Escalade IQ electric vehicle. Michelle Franzen, ABC News.
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27: The evening report of local news is next on WDOR, brought to you by the Door County Maritime Museum, 120 North Madison Avenue in Sturgeon Bay. 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
27: With WDOR News, I'm Danny Allen. Last week Thursday, a two-vehicle accident on Highway 42 near the entrance to Wood Orchard Market in Egg Harbor left multiple people injured. Just before 9:50 a.m., a sport utility vehicle driven by a 73-year-old Peoria, Illinois man with three passengers was leaving the market attempting to enter Highway 42 when it pulled into the path of a northbound car driven by a 46-year-old Sturgeon Bay woman. The SUV was immediately struck by the northbound vehicle and rolled onto its top. The Illinois man said he saw the vehicle approaching as he was entering the highway but thought it was further away than it actually was. The driver and his three passengers in the SUV, as well as the northbound driver, were all transported to medical facilities with what was described as minor injuries. Both vehicles were towed due to disabling damage. The Illinois man was cited for failure to yield right of way. The Sturgeon Bay Zoning Board of Appeals will hold two public hearings during its 12 noon meeting Tuesday in the council chambers of City Hall. The first hearing will allow the public to comment on a zoning variance request to construct an accessory structure for a single-family dwelling at 2285 Zenith Street. The detached garage would be located closer to the street than to the existing principal structure, which violates zoning code. The second hearing will hear public comments regarding another variance request, this one for the property at 340 JC Court. The property owner wants to construct a second principal structure that would exceed the allowed distance into the rear yard by over 11 feet. The application materials for both of these variance requests are on file and can be viewed at the city's Community Development Department during open office hours. Again, these two public hearings will be at the Zoning Board of Appeals meeting, 12 noon Tuesday, at Sturgeon Bay's City Hall. We Are Hope, the employability hub, holding a job and community resource fair Tuesday from 2 until 5:30 at the Cherry Point Mall in Sturgeon Bay. Kathy Clark, finance coordinator for We Are Hope, has the details.
3: So it's from 2 till 5:30. Feel free to come out, meet some wonderful employers. Again, Door County Medical Center, ABR, Arby's, Culver's, Delta Force. We've got some full-time employers with benefits that are there to help you, but then also we have someone who maybe is just looking for a part-time fill-in job. Home Instead is going to be there, Sunshine Resources, Target, Walgreens. We Are Hope's looking for some people also, Walmart. So please feel free, come check it out. See what they have to offer.
27: Clark says if you can't make it to the job and community resource fair but would like to learn more, reach out to We Are Hope.
3: We're always open from 10 till 6 on Mondays and then again 10 till 3. But that doesn't mean that our doors are totally closed. We do make appointments. So if somebody needs it or an accommodation, we do make handbooks that go out for the job fair. So even if you aren't able to attend, you feel free to come in. We'll get you a handbook. You can see what the different employers have available. Also, if you just need some help, and you are working and you can't come in during the times that we're open, reach out, call the front desk, talk to Riley or talk to Kim, and then we can make an appointment. As long as we have enough staff on property, we're happy to meet with you after hours, and that way we can help you get to that level that you want to be.
27: The We Are Hope Job Fair and Community Resource Fair is Tuesday afternoon from 2 to 5:30 at the Cherry Point Mall, Egg Harbor Road in Sturgeon Bay. If you'd like more information, go to wearehopeinc.org. Call 920-743-7273 or stop in at the Cherry Point Mall, 1300 Egg Harbor Road in Sturgeon Bay. The Sturgeon Bay Library continues with this month's Winnie Palooza Centennial Celebration of Winnie the Pooh with a free afternoon movie presentation Tuesday, a movie about Christopher Robin, starting at 4 p.m. Community Relations Library Assistant Maggie Beam shares the movie's storyline.
4: Winnie the Pooh ventures into London to turn a middle-aged Christopher Robin's life around with the help of Piglet, Eeyore, and Tigger. Stuck in an oppressive white-collar job that prevents him from spending time with his family, Robin is now worlds away from the atmosphere of childlike wonder that defined Hundred Acre Wood. This event is in partnership and funded by the Friends of Door County Libraries and part of Winnie Palooza.
27: That is free and open to the public, running from 4 to 6 p.m. Tuesday at the Sturgeon Bay Library. If you'd like more information, call the Sturgeon Bay branch at 920-743-6578. The local choral group, the Peninsula Singers, currently conducting their rehearsals leading up to their two holiday concerts, December 19th and 20th. Ever since 1979, this community choir has performed December concerts of sacred, secular, and family favorite songs. The group currently consists of 35 to 40 non-professional singers.

0: In the Boys and Girls Club of Door County and the Door County Auditorium will give Gibraltar students in grades 3 and up a new after-school program at the Kramer Exchange, the auditorium's new second venue across the highway from Gibraltar Schools and the auditorium. The club at the Kramer Exchange will meet Tuesdays and Thursdays after school through the end of the school year. Students are met at the Gibraltar Elementary School and walked to the exchange where they receive snacks, homework help, and time with mentors. Students can also sign up for private music lessons offered at the exchange during club hours. The Gibraltar School District also offers a late bus at 5:30 when the club closes, giving families a convenient way for their children to get home. This partnership expands the Boys and Girls Club reach in northern Door County. Families can enroll anytime during the school year. If you'd like to learn more, call 920-818-1046. Might mRNA vaccines replace chemotherapy for cancer treatment? Elizabeth Tracy reports.
1: Receipt of an mRNA vaccine for COVID within 100 days of beginning immunotherapy for lung cancer or melanoma increased a person's survival likelihood by a factor of 2 or greater, a new study shows. Johns Hopkins mRNA expert Jeff Koller says the implications are huge.
2: The real dream here is we could have an mRNA-based treatment that could be used to allow the immune system, the natural fighting capacity of your body, to go after those tumors and attack it in a way that is much more safe and effective than normal traditional chemotherapy. mRNA is a natural product. Your body makes millions of mRNAs every single day. So when we introduce an mRNA, we're simply taking advantage of a normal system that exists in your body.
1: The study also showed benefits even in those whose tumors weren't normally responsive to immunotherapy. At Johns Hopkins, I'm Elizabeth Tracy.
0: This morning's Dortran WDOR bingo winners were Shirley Stitt, Dale Lalazern, and Rachel Jennerjohn. Dortran WDOR bingo winners receive prizes from JP Express convenience stores, Sonny's Italian Kitchen and Pizzeria, and the Sister Bay Piggly Wiggly. 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Next week, we're playing with orange-colored cards. The evening report of local news brought to you on WDOR by JP Express and by the Door County Maritime Museum continues with funeral announcements after this.
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0: WDOR News continues with these funeral announcements. Matilda Marie Hanneman, 96 years old of Sturgeon Bay, passed away September 25th in Sturgeon Bay. She was born January 18th of 1930 in Sturgeon Bay, daughter of the late Ole and Elizabeth Bergsland. She was a graduate of Sturgeon Bay High School and married Richard Hanneman February 18th of 1950. Richard preceded her in death August 11th of 2024. Visitation will be held Saturday at Hainesville Lutheran Church from 10 until the time of services at 11 a.m., officiating at the memorial service, Reverend Mary Lou Plummer. Matilda will be laid to rest at the Hainesville Cemetery, that for Matilda Marie Hanneman, 96, of Sturgeon Bay. Michael Mike Dorovka, 87 years old, passed away peacefully Friday at Sturgeon Bay Health Services from complications of Parkinson's disease. Mike was born in Cleveland, Ohio, June 27th of 1939, son of the late Mac and Elizabeth Dorovka. On April 12th of 1961, he married Charlene Arbter. He most recently lived in Sturgeon Bay, had previously lived in Pueblo West, Colorado, and West Allis in New Berlin, Wisconsin. Memorial services will be held at Bayside Cemetery Chapel in Sturgeon Bay October 19th at 1 o'clock. Reverend Dr. Matthew R. Knapp officiating. Interment will follow immediately for Mike Dorovka, 87 years old. That is the evening report of local news brought to you on WDOR by JP Express Convenience Stores with locations in Carlsville, Sturgeon Bay, and Algoma. Always the lowest gas prices in the area and a variety of hot and cold foods and beverages. News also brought to you by the Door County Maritime Museum at 120 North Madison Avenue in Sturgeon Bay. For information on hours of operation, exhibits, and upcoming events, visit dcmm.org or call 920-743-7000.

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0: With Kewaunee County News on WDOR, I'm Danny Allen. An update on the Dodge Street reconstruction project in the city of Kewaunee. Work this week includes concrete flat work, sidewalks and driveways from Henry Street to Baumeister Drive. A project expected to wrap up by about November. Work coming up the week of October 28th. The finishing of the remaining concrete flat work for sidewalks and driveways. Topsoil placement after the sidewalks have been poured. That's all on Dodge Street in the city of Kewaunee. An American Red Cross blood drive being held tomorrow at Luxembourg Casco High School. That will run from 1 until 6 o'clock in the Spartan Heritage Room on Center Drive. If you'd like to make an appointment, call 1-800-RED-CROSS or visit redcrossblood.org. And the city of Algoma has announced its fall leaf pickup will begin the week of October 26th. And they have also announced that the last brush pickup of the year is scheduled for next Monday, October 19th. So take note of that if you live in Algoma. Now these funeral announcements. Nancy Vincent, 90 of Luxembourg, passed away peacefully October 4th in De Pere. She was born August 8th of 1936 to the late George and Anna Frisk on the family farm at Frog Station and graduated from Luxembourg High School in 1954. Nancy married Irvin G. Vincent June 14th of 1958 at St. Martin Catholic Church in Tonnet. In July of 1968, they established Northeastern Wisconsin Plastics in Luxembourg. Visitation will be held at McMahon Funeral Home in Luxembourg today from 4 until 6. A closing prayer service will be held 6 o'clock tonight, and visitation will continue Tuesday from 9:15 to 10:45 at St. Mary Catholic Church in Luxembourg, followed by Mass of Christian Burial at 11. Private entombment will follow at Shrine of the Good Shepherd Mausoleum in Bay Settlement for Nancy Vincent, 90, of Luxembourg. Carol Ebert, 88 years old of Algoma, passed away October 7th. She was born September 28th of 1938 in Algoma, daughter of Elmer and Myrtle Mickelson. Carol graduated from Algoma High School in 1956, worked in the Kewaunee County Treasurer's Office for 45 years until retirement. She married Henry Ebert August 30th of 1958. Friends may visit at Schindlerly Funeral Home today from 4 until 7 and at St. Paul's Evangelical Lutheran Church in Algoma on Tuesday from 9:30 until the time of service at 11. After the service, burial will take place at Evergreen Cemetery with a funeral lunch to follow for Carol Ebert, 88, of Algoma. Sandra A. Lefeber, 84, of Dykesville, passed away peacefully surrounded by family on October 2nd. She was born June 12th of 1942 to the late Alvin and Tilly Hoffman in Green Bay and married Mark Lefeber September 7th of 1963. Family and friends may call Tuesday from 9 until 10:45 at St. Louis Catholic Church in Dykesville. Mass of Christian Burial will follow at 11 with Bob Caroon officiating. Final place of rest will be the Alloway Chapel Mausoleum for Sandra A. Lefeber, 84, of Dykesville. Rosalie M. Dembinski, 85 years old of Kewaunee, passed away Wednesday, October 7th. She was born January 3rd of 1941 to the late Alvin and Elva Keene. She married Walter Wally Dembinski in 1958. She grew up in Door County and moved to Kewaunee after marrying Walter. Visitation will take place Wednesday from 8:30 until 11:30 at Kennard Funeral and Cremation Services of Kewaunee. Funeral services will take place at 11:30 at the funeral home, Reverend Kevin Dembinski officiating. Burial will follow at St. Hedwig's Church in East Crock for Rosalie M. Dembinski, 85, of Kewaunee. Peter J. Schleiss, 65 years old of Kewaunee, passed away suddenly Thursday. He was born in Kewaunee May 18th of 1961 to the late Jacob and Dolores Schleiss and married Terry Michaels May 5th of 1984. Visitation will take place Thursday from 4 until 7 at Kinnard Funeral and Cremation Services in Kewaunee. Closing rosary service 7 o'clock with Deacon Dennis Sutter officiating. Visitation will continue Friday from 9 until 11:15 at Holy Rosary Catholic Church in Kewaunee. Mass of Christian burial will follow at 11:30. Father Dennis Drury, Monsignor Jim Dillenberg, and Father Peter Onyango with Deacon Dennis Sutter and Deacon Dave Schur all officiating. Burial will take place in the church cemetery for Peter Schleiss, 65, of Kewaunee. That is Kewaunee County News on WDOR. I'm Danny Allen.
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0: News. I'm Dave Packer, federal agent searching the home of Minnesota Congresswoman Ilhan Omar, a longtime target of President Trump. Sources tell ABC News this is part of an investigation into Omar's immigration paperwork. She's a naturalized citizen from Somalia. ABC's Jay O'Brien outside Omar's home in Washington.
1: We don't know the exact nature of this investigation. We don't know what exactly they were searching for. We do know they took items out of this home. Neighbors told us they heard them banging on the door in the early morning hours beginning that search. And again, sources tell ABC News that this ties back to a federal immigration investigation, but the exact details still here are murky.
0: Omar accusing the president of political intimidation. Cleanup continues in the panhandle of Florida in the aftermath of Hurricane Isaias. Governor Ron DeSantis says he anticipates power to be restored soon to customers.
2: We anticipate to continue to see the remaining power outages that are left to be remedied throughout today and into tomorrow for some of the more harder hit areas. But I think between FPL and the co-ops, they feel really good about the progress they're making and they're going to keep working.
0: President Trump facing Republican backlash over his controversial deal to import diesel fuel from Russia to ease soaring prices here in the U.S. Hours after declaring an energy ceasefire between Russia and Ukraine, Russia launching new attacks on Ukraine's power plants, and Ukrainian President Volodymyr Zelensky defiant.
3: If Russia wants us to stop our long-range strikes against its oil refineries and oil exports, then Russia must stop its strikes against our energy system and critical infrastructure and stop kill our people.
0: Riders evacuating an active roller coaster in Georgia after police say a rider died. A witness telling a local station they saw a man fall off. You're listening to ABC News.
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0: A record price for sports memorabilia. ABC's Chuck Sieverson.
8: A game-worn, autographed Michael Jordan road jersey from the 1998 NBA Finals has been privately sold for $14 million, says Hunt Auctions of Pennsylvania. It says it's the highest price ever paid for a piece of basketball memorabilia. The buyer, Miami real estate investor Ron Furman. It's the third time a Jordan jersey from that 1998 Finals has fetched at least $10 million. Jordan and the Chicago Bulls beat the Utah Jazz in the series.
0: Krista Pike is back in prison after being hospitalized from a botched execution by lethal injection last month. ABC News legal contributor Brian Buckmeyer goes through what the next steps are in her case.
9: They're going to have to do some sort of evaluation, and they've begun that process of saying this is what happened in terms of what went wrong with Krista Pike. Here's how we resolve this issue, and they're going to make the argument that it's still safe. The defense, of course, has already won a small victory in the preservation of information or evidence as to how this botched execution went. They're going to, of course, going to take that information and, again, make the arguments that they made before this botched execution that her specific health care, her veins, her own autonomy makes this execution extremely difficult.
0: A spokesperson for Starbucks says it's not buying the burrito chain Chipotle after reports that the coffee giant was exploring a possible deal. Chipotle shares surged after the report but are back down after Starbucks' announcement. Dave Packer, ABC News.
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1: America is kept safe because the Army National Guard responds, protects, and supports our nation when it needs them most. The Army National Guard responds to disasters such as

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0: ABC News. I'm Dave Packer. Federal agents searched the home of Democratic Congresswoman Ilhan Omar as part of what they say is an ongoing criminal investigation. Sources tell ABC News it relates to Omar's immigration paperwork.
1: Democratic leadership is calling on the timing of this. This comes with less than 30 days until the midterm elections. Of course, we're now at 22 days. So it's quite an extraordinary step, they're saying, for the Justice Department to take these actions so close to an election.
0: ABC's Olivia Rubin. Omar was first elected to the House in 2018 and is the first Somali American in Congress. Russia dismissed President Trump's claim of an energy ceasefire between Russia and Ukraine and launched multiple strikes today against Ukraine's power plants.
2: On Sunday, Trump claiming effective immediately, there is an